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1: Good morning and welcome to the talk show, All Things Moore County. Dorothy, about 18 months ago,
2: okay,
1: in December of 2024, we did a show with my guest, and
2: okay,
1: I thought the show was the pinnacle of her high school career.
2: I'm guessing you're wrong.
1: Completely dead wrong. I said, well, Gabby Brunson, Gabriella Brunson, was my guest.
2: Mm-hmm.
1: She was 15 at the time. She is 17 now, about to turn 18 in September. And I thought we had seen the last of her. She had.
2: I doubt that.
1: Well, we talked a lot about Gabby. We talked a lot about your accomplishments up to that point. Mm-hmm. And according to my measuring scale, you had completely filled your resume, and you were done, and you were on your way to bigger and better things. But you just finished your junior year in high school,
2: mm-hmm,
1: and in the last 18 months, we have a ton to catch up on, and I don't know how many pages you're going to have on your resume, but it's a hell of a lot more than I ever had on mine. We talked in the last show about some of your inspirations,
2: mm-hmm,
1: as a young child and getting started singing and acting and dancing. So the last 18 or so months have brought some very significant changes that really necessitated us getting back together again. And now you're 17 and you have some plans going forward that most juniors in high school don't have to contemplate this summer, but you're in the middle of a huge transition.
2: Mm-hmm.
1: You want to talk a little bit about it?
3: Well, this upcoming year, for my senior year, I am going to be going to University of North Carolina School of the Arts high school drama program, which is the top three conservatory like for drama in the world. Me and along with 19 other students were accepted.
1: Right.
3: And it's a very competitive program that I am lucky enough to get accepted into.
1: Was it because they

0: I saw the show you did with us in
1: December
0: of 2024.
1: Oh, I'm sure it
0: that
1: is.
0: That was it. That put you over the top.
1: Yeah, of course.
0: So tell me about the process of how that interview went, and how was it an invitation you got? How did that all work?
1: Okay, so the audition process, I started preparing for it probably, I would say, like November or October of 2025.
0: Okay.
1: Just kind of getting together, because you needed two monologues and then a portion of a song that you had to sing. So I started preparing all of that with my vocal coach, Liz Cox. She is a very amazing vocal coach that I started working with right here in Moore County.
0: We like plugs.
1: Mm-hmm. Shameless plug. Liz Cox Music Studios.
0: There you go.
1: And then I started working with an acting coach as well. And he helped me with my two monologues that I picked out.
0: This was to audition for the school?
1: Just to audition for the school.
0: Okay.
1: And basically just working on that multiple times a week all throughout the couple months. And then I was supposed to audition in February, but then the snow happened.
0: Okay.
1: So I couldn't go audition in February.
0: Okay. Where did you go to audition?
1: Winston-Salem on campus.
0: Okay.
1: So the campus is in Winston-Salem. I went in and I auditioned in March, I believe.
0: Okay.
1: There was probably about 40 other kids there. Another student that was accepted that goes to Pinecrest, her name is Amelia Kazmarek. She was also there that day. And we go in and we audition in front of Miss Maggie. She is the director of the program, and she is amazing. She is just very supportive, and it's probably one of the most nervous I've ever been for an audition. But then the second I started talking to Maggie, she, just all of my nerves just went away.
0: Okay, so you had the opportunity to select two monologues that you selected.
1: Me and my acting coach, yes.
0: Okay, so what did you select and why? And tell me about the monologues.
1: Okay.
0: You wanted to play to your strength.
1: Yes, okay. So one of my monologues is from this, play that is not very known. It's called Dogface, and it's about this girl, and this was my dramatic monologue, because you had to have two contrasting monologues.
0: Okay.
1: So one comedic and one dramatic is what I did.
0: Okay.
1: And I did the monologue Dogface, and it was about this girl who, whenever she was younger, she was attacked by a dog, so everybody called her Dogface. And she only had one friend who was a guy. And then whenever they were in high school, they went to this party together, and he kissed her and then started just ignoring her the day after that. And the monologue is her confronting him, being like, why did you do this?
0: And then ignore me.
1: Yeah. I'm trying to remember what my comedic monologue was, because I haven't looked at it since I auditioned.
0: But you picked two.
1: Yes.
0: And that's what you presented.
1: Mm-hmm.
0: And you also had a singing.
1: I also had a singing. So I sang Alyssa Green from The Prom.
0: Okay.
1: Which is about this girl who isn't very accepted by her family.
0: Okay.
1: And her parents are very you have to be perfect. You have to do everything in the way that we want you to do it. You have to be exactly our vision. And it's just another kind of dramatic teenage thing.
0: How many roles in high school, how many plays have you been involved in?
1: Okay. In high school?
0: Yeah. 3 years. We're talking 3 years.
1: Oh gosh. Okay. I have to count on my hands. So I did my theater one show, and then I had two shows over the summer, and then I did a musical. So there's four for my freshman year.
0: Okay.
1: And then had my theater two show, and I did the musical, and then I had two more shows over the summer. So that's eight for my sophomore year.
0: Okay.
1: And then had the musical. So probably about nine.
0: Okay, but the production of Mean Girls,
1: yes,
0: was the one that sort of topped everything off for you.
1: Yes.
0: And that was the one that provided the bridge to the school, to the special
1: No. Okay. So the auditioning for UNCSA was something just completely separate from, like, Pinecrest.
0: Okay.
1: It's something like Mr. Faw, he's our drama.
0: Yeah.
1: He, like, obviously helped out with and, like, supporting us through the audition process, everyone who was auditioning. But our acceptance was based off of our artistic statement, which is, like, this about one-page paper that we had to write about, like, why we do the arts and what it means to us to be an artist.
0: Yeah.
1: And then our monologue and then our resume. And actually a cool thing about Miss Maggie is before she got accepted into the drama program herself, she actually went to Pinecrest.
0: Oh, did she really?
1: Yes. So that's something that's super cool.
0: Oh, okay. Small world.
1: Yeah. So that's something that we actually talked about during my audition slot, where she was like saying, like, you go to Pinecrest. And
0: so what's the main difference between the last time you were on the show and today in terms of your drive, your motivation, and your goals? Because you seem as directed as you could possibly be. I mean, super hyper-focused
1: mm-hmm.
0: on a goal, right? It's almost like you have blinders on.
1: Yeah, I think now a lot of the drive that I had before at my last interview
0: yeah.
1: is what's gotten me to where I am right now. Like, because I've had so many things happen for me, especially just in the past 6 months of my, like, high school career in drama. And it's all because of that girl that I was 18 months ago who was so driven to make it happen. And I'm still driven to make it happen. And just because I've gotten into UNCSA and then I was nominated for DPAC Rising Stars, which I'm sure we'll get into later.
0: Yes.
1: That doesn't mean that it's over. Like, I still have so much higher to go.
0: Okay, so this was not just a 3-year high school resume. Your experience in the arts go back to the time I saw a social media post. You were like 6
1: oh gosh.
0: Or 5. You were out there singing on stage. This goes back to elementary school.
1: Mm-hmm. My mom has been very recently reposting a lot of videos of me from whenever I was very young, just starting in, like, theater and stuff. So what got me started into theater was the PAWS program that Miss Kirsten Foyles runs.
0: Yes.
1: And it's still around today, and yes. I want to go and say hi to the kids at some point.
0: Yes. She would love that.
1: Yes.
0: because she's real big into mentoring
1: mm-hmm.
0: and coaching. And I think she takes a lot of pride in who you've become, right? And then to show them off, show you off to those students mm-hmm. would mean a lot.
1: Yes, she is actually in my artistic statement, because without Miss Kirsten, I probably wouldn't have gone into the arts or not been as driven with the arts as I am today if it weren't for her.
0: So, like, you know, people need to know that Kirsten was the lead real estate attorney at Thigpen & Jenkins. And between Kirsten and your mom, I've known them 25 years. And when Kirsten told me in 2005 or 2006 she was not going to be staying, I said, how can you do this to me? You, my attorney, she's gone. I love her. We keep in very close mm-hmm. touch, but she has kept a very strong presence, and she's known you since the day you were born.
1: Yep.
0: Right? And she and your mom go a long way back.
1: Mm-hmm.
0: So it's really interesting that she is such a part of your life today. Here you are at 17, ready to become 18.
1: Mm-hmm.
0: So did you always know, I mean, from a young age, that this is what you wanted to do?
1: I don't think so. Like, whenever I was really young, I, like, probably, like, 5 and 6, like, elementary school age, I was going back and forth between, like, running track and like healthy kids running series and stuff and playing softball, but also doing the stuff with Miss Kirsten at Paws. And then I did the Music Man in elementary school. And I was just trying to find like which one I liked more. And eventually it did probably like fifth grade to sixth grade. It turned over into like the arts is what I want to do. And I started going to Stars Charter School.
0: Yep.
1: Which I had a wonderful time.
0: How many years were you there?
1: I was only there for three. I was going to go there for high school, but my eighth grade year, the high school shut down because there wasn't enough students there. But I mean, everything happens for a reason. And I ended up going to Pinecrest and working in like this massive theater program, especially for a public school right. that Mr. Fa has built.
0: He has been on the show often. He has been a very staple fixture at Pinecrest, mm-hmm. and he has influenced a lot of students that have come through mm-hmm. the halls. You're not the first who has appeared on the show, but you're probably one of the most memorable. When we come back in the second set, I'm going to ask you a question now, but ask you to think about it before okay. we come back. So the question is, how do you quantify the amount of support that you have received from your family to get to where we are today? That's the question. We'll have 60 seconds to think about it, and we'll come back. This is All Things More County, Gabriella, we're going to call you now. Brunson, Gabby Brunson is our guest for the entire hour. This is All Things More County.

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0: Welcome back to All Things Moore County. I didn't even want the kick-in music to go on because I have so much to talk to Gabby about, Dorothy. Gabby Brunson is our guest. She's become a very accomplished singer, actor, and dancer, and as she approaches her senior year in high school, she'll be going to a special program in Winston-Salem where she'll be graduating next year around this time. Mm-hmm. And this was earned, and it's a culmination of a lot of years of support. And I will tell you, and I just want to set this up a little, both my parents are gone. When I was your age, I was nowhere where you are, as accomplished, as focused. And I always disagreed with my parents. And no matter what they said, if they said black, I said white. If they tried to teach me a life lesson, I rolled my eyes. I was too willful. And now I look back on both my parents, how great they were, how patient they were. And sometimes kids don't get how patient parents are when it's happening, but they get that when they look back over time. So that was my experience. Of course, I was able to make amends with my parents in time before they left us. So you're in a situation at 17 where you have been working with your mom almost like a team for how many years?
1: Probably since the honestly, since I started taking dance classes at 3. Like, she, before I could drive, she was the one driving me everywhere. She was always the one keeping up with my schedule because I didn't know it myself, and I still barely know it myself. And she just drives me everywhere. And then whenever I could finally drive and she got a little bit of weight lifted off of her shoulders, not having to waste all of her gas on driving me around, she still texts me, like, making sure, like, hey, you have this, this, and this today, because I stay busy. I don't know how to just sit down and hang out.
0: Always, were you always like that?
1: Yes, I've always been like that. I hate not having something to do. I always have to have something to do.
0: The amount of coaching and listening and advice that she gave you over all the years, in the car, maybe when you were in tears and you tripped over your feet and something didn't go well, she was always there to, mm-hmm. Yeah. How do you quantify that? How do you put that into a thank you package?
1: There isn't a way to get all of it in one. It's just something that you have to do over time, and just here and there show, like, your parents, like, that you appreciate how much they've supported you and how you treat them with grace and understand that everything they do to help you. And
0: you know that.
1: Yes. And even whenever it gets frustrating, and I mean, being a teenager, like, sometimes you lash out, even if you don't mean to, but still going back.
0: I taught that class. Yeah,
1: mm-hmm. And still going back and apologizing later, saying that you were wrong, like, still understanding that they're your parents and they just want what's best for you and they want you to take care of yourself and that they love you and you need to make sure that they know that you love them.
0: Yeah, you know, the most important thing to say to a parent is not that I love you, it's to say that I know you love me. Mm-hmm. That means a whole lot more to a parent, that you could even recognize that at a young age like that. So Team Brunson, Team David is going to break up, though, here in a few weeks. When are you leaving for school?
1: So I leave to go move into my dorm August 13th, and then orientation is August 17th.
0: Okay, Winston-Salem is not a long way away. Mm-hmm. I have a feeling your mom will be going up and down the highway, but it's going to be different because you're going to be away a little bit. Mm-hmm. You'll miss each other.
1: Yeah.
0: Right?
1: That's one thing that I've kind of been struggling to deal with, just with the end of school. Like, I had my last exam yesterday.
0: Oh.
1: So I'm done with my time at Pinecrest, and there's been a lot of, like, lasts that I've had recently, and it's, like, it's just hard, all of the change that's happening, But I know that my mom's going to be there to support me through that. And even though we're going to be like hour and a half away from each other, almost 2 hours, she's still going to be like, hey, making sure you're keeping up with all your assignments and just checking on the parent portal. And they send out like a parent message every 3 weeks. And okay. I know she'll definitely be keeping track of that.
0: In addition to the training you're going to get your senior year, will you also have other classes that would be considered more of a traditional high school curriculum?
1: So how the school week looks is academic classes start at 8 a.m. and they go until 12:30. And it's like 55-minute blocks. And then from 12:30 to 1:30 is lunch.
0: Okay.
1: And then from 1:30 to 7:30 is all of your like acting and singing and dancing classes.
0: Okay.
1: One thing I'm really excited for, and this is something, this is a class that I actually learned about from one of the other high school drama students that are going. His name is Nick Sanchez. Nick Sanchez. He was in Deepak Rising Stars with me. There's a clown class where we learn like plate spinning and juggling and stuff, and we get to go to children's hospitals and perform like for the children.
0: Okay.
1: That, and I'm very excited for that.
0: Talk to me a little bit about Deepak Rising Stars. What is it?
1: Okay, so Deepak Rising Stars is a program where the top 10 best actresses and the top 10 best actors for high school get nominated to go compete on the Durham Performing Arts Center stage for the title of Best Actor and Best Actress. And the two that get nominated from that get to move on to what's called the Jimmy Awards, which happens, and that's the national competition, and it happens on Broadway.
0: Mm-hmm.
1: And it's, I believe, like June 21st, something like that. And you just, you put together a whole, like, 2-hour show that you're judged live on. So basically how it works, how the show works is there's the opening number where you first enter, and we had a sold out theater. So there was over 3,000 people there that we performed for. And it was an exhilarating experience just to run on the stage for the first time. And then after the opening number, we perform what's called a medley. So, like, I was nominated for Regina George for Mean Girls at Pinecrest.
0: Right.
1: And basically, everyone is nominated for a character, and they get to sing about a minute and 30 seconds of their character's song.
0: Okay.
1: And then it kind of, like, melds into the next person and the next person and the next person. And then we had our big Act One closing number, which we performed the title number from Fame.
0: Oh, wow.
1: Which was very fun. We were all dressed in 80s, like the high-cut leotards and the neon colors, and I had a side ponytail. It was very fun. And then after intermission, we performed new music from Ragtime. And then after that, there was a couple other performances from the ensemble.
0: Uh-huh.
1: And then we had the award ceremony. And at the awards ceremony, there were 5 people who were awarded the New York Film Academy scholarship of $80,000. And I was one of the people who won that. It was me, Nick, Campbell, Ethan, and Gabe. We were the ones who were lucky enough to be awarded the $80,000 scholarship to NYFA.
0: That's crazy.
1: And then after that, there was,
0: put that dollar amount for each one of you,
1: mm-hmm.
0: won an $80,000 yes. scholarship. Wow. Will you be going to the New York Film?
1: I'm looking into it now. Since getting the scholarship, I've been looking more into their program, and I'm hoping, I haven't talked to my mom about it yet, but I'm hoping that we can take a trip up to New York City.
0: We can talk about it here, yeah. you and I, and then we can tell your mom what we've come up with mm-hmm. as a plan, and mm-hmm. then she just has to execute it,
1: mm-hmm.
0: right?
1: Exactly.
0: Easy. Talk to me about what you've learned in all these years about interpersonal relationships that you've had good, bad, and different, because you're in a competitive field, but you also have to have humility. Sometimes the highs are high, the lows may seem lower than low. How does that all balance out, and what have you learned about yourself through the competitive process in terms of the relationships that you formed?
1: Well, whenever we're talking about the lows, right, that's something that it's all about perseverance and just knowing, like, just because, oh, like, I didn't get cast as this lead, or, oh, like, my voice cracked on my big note in front of everyone. Like, during Mean Girls, whenever we were getting judged to see if, like, I could be nominated to go for Deepak Rising Stars, I was sick. And, like, I could barely sing, and it really, like, affected me during that time. But I still went on that stage, and I still did a good enough job that I was nominated.
0: Right.
1: Just because I persevered through
0: that. You fought through it.
1: And then with relationships, it's just, whenever, especially, again, at Deepak, because my whole life has centered around Deepak these past couple months. Whenever you get to a level of competition like that, nobody sees it as a competition. Okay. We were all there, and we had a conversation about whoever wins deserves it. And whoever is going to the Jimmys is not just representing themselves. They're representing us.
0: Okay.
1: And we're happy for them.
0: Okay, good.
1: And that's kind of the mindset that you have to have.
0: So are petty jealousies a real thing, or?
1: Oh, 100%.
0: Okay.
1: Like, it's,
0: okay,
1: petty jealousies are 100% a real thing. And it's just, it's something that, again, you just have to ignore, and you have to stay professional about. Like, if somebody is being mean to you backstage and just, like, trying to make your life harder, all you have to do is just ignore it.
0: Yeah.
1: And just pretend like it's not there, because those types of people are just the people that are looking for a reaction.
0: Yeah.
1: And if you just don't give them one, they eventually give up.
0: Okay. You remind me of the track star who runs a track meet.
1: Mm-hmm.
0: And there are people in the stands, and you run around the track a few times, and you win the race. People go home. The lights at the track close down, and it's dark. And you are still running around the track through the night. No one's there, but you're still running. It just shows your determination and your grit that even though you won the race, you're still pushed to do more.
1: Mm-hmm.
0: Does that make sense?
1: Yes. You always, like, and that's the thing with the arts, is there's no such thing as perfection.
0: Right.
1: So you always have to train to do better.
0: Yes.
1: And one thing that I heard recently is, if you're the best one in the room, you're in the wrong room.
0: Oh, I love that.
1: I do too.
0: I love that. If you're the best one in the room, you need to up your company, up the grade of your company. Great. That's a good way to end this set. Gabby Brunson is our guest. I love that quote. I'm going to use that. I'm going to talk to my brokers about that one. This is All Things Marconi. We'll be right back.

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1: Kind of uplifts you and you feel better.
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0: welcome back to All Things Moore County. Dorothy, Gabby blows me away. Her presence, her confidence, and her ability to, you know, take the bull by the horns. There aren't too many 17-year-olds that can come in here and lead a show. And I am so comfortable to let you do that. I have confidence in you to do that. Makes my job, although it's not a job, but it makes it so much easier. I do want to talk about your future plans. I do want to talk about some of the apprehensions and some of the anticipation of the upcoming year and what goes on beyond that. But I want you to talk to me a little bit. I got an email from your mom way back in September of last year. She was looking for a couple of restaurants in New York City, well ahead of schedule, and she knew that I had two sisters.
1: She always is.
0: Yeah, yeah. I have two sisters who live on the Upper West Side. And one of them is a foodie, and they go to Broadway shows, and they, you know, they're in the know. So Mom reached out to me and asked me for a couple of places. And I said, yeah, when are you going? What's going on? She was planning a Christmas trip with just the two of you, mom and daughter, to New York. And that became a reality. Tell me about that trip. What was the, was it
1: so,
0: just a gift?
1: Yeah, that trip was amazing. We went there and I got... One of the big things that I got from that trip is what's called La Duca boots. So they're like the boots that the Rockettes wear on stage. So I went and I got that. Those were like $465 that I paid for. I paid for them.
0: Good.
1: With all of my Christmas money and my birthday money that I saved up. And then we went and we saw two shows. We saw The Outsiders and then we saw Chicago. And we got to sit front row for Chicago, which was so fun.
0: Right.
1: And the actress playing, why am I forgetting her name? Not Roxy, but the Velma. There we go. The actress playing Velma, her name is Robin Herder. She gave me a rose at the end that that I still have. And that trip honestly just solidified to me that that's what I want to do the rest of my life. Because beforehand, I was kind of just being like, well, I need to have, like, just make sure that I have a different degree and I'm not going to go into theater after college. I'm just going to go into forensic science because that's one of my, like, big interests is forensic science.
0: Really?
1: Yeah. But after New York, the first time I went, because I've gone to twice now in like 6 months of each other.
0: Didn't you go with a group of students?
1: Yes, I went with Encore, yeah.
0: In February?
1: Yes, in February I went with Encore. But after that first trip, I was just like, this is where I want to be. It's where I want to live. It's what I want to do. I love it in New York City, and I love seeing the performances, and I can't even imagine what it would feel like to be on that stage performing on Broadway in front of thousands of people each night. Like, it's just, it solidified that that's what I want to do.
0: Have you talked to a lot of professional actors and actresses who have told you about the long, hard road it takes to get to that point? Because it's very challenging, it's very competitive.
1: Mm-hmm.
0: Very few people make it in that regard.
1: Mm-hmm.
0: It's a numbers game. You have a better chance to make a Major League Baseball team than you would to rise to a Broadway.
1: Mm-hmm.
0: You've heard that before.
1: Yes.
0: I think that's true.
1: Yeah. I've like talked at Stage Door with some of like famous actors and actresses and stuff that are on Broadway. And it's always just, I always get the same thing where even though it's hard, if you truly love it, you'll make it happen.
0: Good for you.
1: Yeah. And one thing that I heard recently at DPAC is if you want to do something else, go do it. But if this is what you want,
0: right,
1: make it happen for yourself. And that's what I'm doing. I'm making it happen.
0: Okay. Tell me now, you're leaving on August 13th.
1: Yes.
0: Are you nervous? Are you full of a good anticipation? Do you have any thoughts that, oh my gosh, am I going to be good enough? Or I am good enough and yeah. I'm going to show everybody.
1: It's a little bit of everything. I'm super nervous to be away from home and not have my manager, my mom, right yeah. next to me.
0: She's my manager.
1: Yeah,
0: too,
1: telling me what to do mm-hmm. when I need to do it. But I'm also excited to be surrounded by a ton of people that are just as, if not more, driven than me. And it goes back to that same thing of if you're the best in the room, you're not in the right room. And it's,
0: I love that
1: yeah.
0: quote.
1: And I'm going to be in a room of people who are the best, like from their schools, from their area. And it's something that me and Nick Sanchez talked about at DPAC, how here we learned so much. And like where we are in our community theaters, like we've learned so much, but we feel like we've soaked up all of the information that we can get and we're not growing anymore. But once we get to a place like UNCSA where it's full of people that are just like sponges of information and you learn not only from your instructors, but the other actors and actresses around you. Mm-hmm. And there's just so much more information to soak up at a conservatory like that.
0: That's great. Okay, so a year from now, we're probably going to have you back on the show,
1: mm-hmm.
0: and you will have graduated mm-hmm. in your senior year. What do you hope to be telling us a year from now? What are your goals today as you look forward?
1: My goals today are to get into college.
0: Right.
1: So UNCSA has a senior showcase where we kind of audition in front of colleges and just like companies and stuff like that. And I'm hoping to get into a good BFA program, either in-state or out-of-state. I'm looking at like Elon, Penn State, Michigan, Malloy, NYFA. But I'm also looking at places more locally like Meredith and Lease McRae.
0: Okay.
1: And just getting into college, getting my next step of my career, building more of a professional resume, and just like working professionally more than just like school and community theater.
0: And the scholarship that you mm-hmm. want you can use at any of the schools that you're
1: No. So the scholarship that I want is only at NYFA.
0: Oh.
1: Yes. So okay. It's an $80,000 scholarship to New York Film Academy.
0: Okay.
1: So that's super cool.
0: Is that part of the plan?
1: I'm looking into it.
0: That means maybe not.
1: Yeah, it's not my top one choice.
0: Okay.
1: But the more I look into it, the more I like it.
0: Okay.
1: And it wouldn't be super expensive of a college because, so in total, without the scholarship, the tuition is $160,000. For all 4 years.
0: Goodness.
1: But with the $80,000 scholarship, then it's $80,000. But then I also have a GI Bill.
0: Right.
1: So then I would only have to pay for one semester,
0: okay.
1: which would be $20,000. So I'm getting a BFA worth $160,000 for $20,000.
0: Okay.
1: Which,
0: some of
1: pretty good trade-off.
0: Some of the schools you mentioned are not urban schools. Penn State.
1: Mm-hmm.
0: I've spent a lot of time in State College in my earlier days. Meredith, Elon. I'm surprised that on that list are not some schools more in an urban area.
1: Yeah. Also I forgot to mention Carnegie. I'm also looking at Carnegie.
0: Okay.
1: But Meredith, I'm actually touring on Friday.
0: Okay.
1: They offered me a $20,000 scholarship whenever I auditioned for them at College Day, which wow. is super cool for wow. academics.
0: For academics?
1: Yes.
0: Nothing to do with the arts?
1: Not arts yet. I need to apply for their scholarship there. But for academics, they offered me a $20,000 scholarship because of my GPA.
0: My father offered colleges money to take me. We have a lot in common.
1: it's the truth. But yeah, so I'm touring Meredith, and Meredith right now is like my top school.
0: Meredith is your top
1: school? Yeah, because I don't want to go out of state necessarily.
0: Okay.
1: And maybe my mind will change next time I'm on
0: Yeah.
1: I'm on the show and I'm like, well, actually, I want to go to New York City right off the bat and I want to go to NYFA. But Meredith is my top school right now because I really like their BFA program. I really like their director whenever I met him. And as well as they allow for dual majoring, because yes, I want to get my BFA, but I also want to get my bachelor's in forensic science.
0: Tell me about that.
1: So I always do want to have a backup plan.
0: Yep.
1: And my backup plan is forensic science, working like criminology, crime scene tech, FBI.
0: Wow.
1: Which is just a whole other part of my life.
0: Right.
1: That's away from theater, but my number one like goal in life is to be on stage.
0: Okay.
1: And be in theater. Because there was a conversation that I had around Christmas with a close friend of mine, and I was telling him about how I worry if I don't ever give theater a shot at working,
0: right,
1: that I'm going to regret it for the rest of my life.
0: It's good advice.
1: And he said, if you already feel that way, then you're going to regret it. So you need to give it a try.
0: Good advice. My parting gift to you before August 13th is a pair of really nice walking shoes, sneakers, because my prediction is in the next year, you're going to need them because of all the pivoting you're going to be doing.
1: Mm-hmm.
0: Things change so quickly. Perspectives change. I'd love to have you back in a year,
1: mm-hmm,
0: and see where that all sits, because I think you have a very interesting 12 months up in front of you,
1: mm-hmm,
0: and I think you're up for it. We're going to close the show. We're going to play a clip from Mean Girls. Gabby Brunson, it was a pleasure to have you.
1: Thank you for having me.
0: Really, and I look forward to 12 months from now. And you have a great week, and this is All Things Moore County. Thanks so much for coming. We'll talk to you soon.
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0: It's caused by bacteria that produce a toxin in the gut. I'm Donna Water.
1: New York City will honor the Knicks, the new NBA champions, with a ticker tape parade. 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
2: His family says longtime NBC Today Show movie critic Gene Shalit has died. He was 100. Shalit was known for his puffy hair, oversized handlebar mustache, and he loved puns. He started out on the Today Show in 1970 and left in 2010. Longtime producer Guy Ludwig says Gene Shalit amused you. He enlightened and amused whatever subject he was on. His family said Gene Shalit passed away peacefully after 100 years of an amazing life. I'm Ed Donahue.
1: Elon Musk, the world's richest man and now first ever trillionaire, controls a lot of different businesses. 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
6: Overnight, we'll have a chance for scattered showers and some storms early, with damaging wind gusts possible. Skies will then slowly clear up behind the cold front that brought that rain, and temperatures only drop to the mid-70s by Monday morning. We'll then see lots of sunshine for our Monday, and highs will be cooler, only reaching to around 90. Some brief showers are possible to the east. Then mostly cloudy skies overnight, with temperatures dropping to the mid to upper 60s. Highs only reach the mid to upper 80s on Tuesday. A brief shower is possible. I'm meteorologist Grant Skinner in the NCN Weather Center.
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9: Alex Marlowe Show. We got a hot one today because a lot of news breaking. We've got the SpaceX IPO. I'll give you some updates about what we know so far about that. We've got an Iran deal that's apparently coming through. The art of the deal, perhaps. Perhaps a last surge in bombings that took place earlier this week. We're just pushing Iran over the edge to get a deal done. I've got details on that for you as well. Plus a ton of Carmelo Anthony stuff. Just shocking videos continue to emerge online of people who think that basically certain types of people are allowed to commit murder if they murder the certain types of people. I'll expand on what I mean by that in a little bit. Let's talk SpaceX a little bit. IPO just took place. SPCX is how it is going to be in your stock ticker. Popped 20%, biggest IPO ever. And on paper, Elon Musk is a trillionaire, first trillionaire in world history. And I'll tell you that he's not liquid a trillion, though, guys. Think about it. He couldn't. I mean, come on. How liquid could he be? Maybe a couple hundred billion? Not even close to a trillion liquid. So just keep that in mind, those of you who are super excited about this news. It's amazing stuff. He's a one-of-one entrepreneur and certainly a one-of-one marketer. We've never seen any marketer like this in the history of the world. And that's relevant to the SpaceX IPO. I'll give you some of the IPO details and where things could get interesting as time goes on. But it was $135 per share, which is a fixed price. This is unusual. It's Musk doing something that only he could pull off. And the shares sold 555 million shares, which raised about $75 billion, which was also a record, with an evaluation of $1.75 to $1.77 trillion at the IPO price. NASDAQ opens up

at 150 to 165 in early trading, has already popped 20%. Since then, huge allocation for individual investors like Robinhood, Charles Schwab, Fidelity, and just huge demand for this. The demand is huge because everyone knows that not only is perhaps this a great product because Musk has a record of creating great products, he also has some really not great products like the Boring Company, where he, you know, drills holes underneath LA that are useless. But he's had some products that have, you know, Tesla became one of the biggest car companies in the country. I think the biggest in the country. So he certainly had some big wins. But then there's also the fact that he's got this huge cult following of people who think he is God's gift. And so those people are going to buy. So it seemed like a smart buy, at least initially at the outset. And a lot of this, a lot of the long-term value, though, is going to be tied to some specific things that they're creating in their tech. And I'll talk about that a little bit, because what's, I think, is the most interesting thing is that there are a lot of bearish views about this stock, in particular with Morningstar. They have their equity analysis, which is some of the fairest around, actually thinks the value of this stock is probably closer to $63 a share. So a 53% discount from the IPO price, and significantly discounted from what it's trading at now for normal people. And this is because they're weighing different probabilities that the company will bottom out versus the probability that it'll hit a moonshot, the most optimistic scenario. They think the most optimistic scenario is the stock will be about $154, and that's based off a $1.97 trillion market cap. That's their moonshot scenario. It's already now at a market cap over $2 trillion with initial trading. So this is, and Morningstar believes it's only a 7% probability that'll be fulfilled. There are others that are much rosier. Oppenheimer thinks that a 12 to 18 month price of $190, so with 40% upside, that is a that's what they're forecasting. So, and there's all sorts of prognostications in between. And part of it is because of the nature of the tech itself. A lot of this relies on specific types of tech that may or may not come to fruition anytime soon. And in particular, it comes with these rockets that need to be reusable very quickly. And then also whether or not Musk can get data centers in outer space, which is one of the things he's been promising, is that getting these data centers that all of us hate, none of us like the data centers being built in our backyard. I'm looking at you, middle America, who keeps having these data centers imposed upon you. All of that, people don't want those. And Musk is saying we can get them into outer space. Well, how quickly can you do that? If you can do that quickly, that seems like that would be a good business. But also a lot of what is going on with this company is predicated on Musk's promise that we're going to get human beings living on Mars and being able to stay on Mars. And so for me, this is where things get interesting, because I think that's 100% hype. I don't think we're living on Mars. I feel like just the nature of getting to Mars itself is inherently problematic. I think it takes something like 6 months just to get to Mars. So if it's going to, that means people are going to want to live in a tube for 6 months just to get there. And then when we're there, how do we have any sort of functioning society aside from just the hyper curious, most adventurous and wealthiest people on the planet? Who's going to want to do that? What interest is it in our space program to do that if we're relying only on government contracts? I just don't see the mathing on that one. But if you're someone who is as optimistic about this stuff as Musk, which I think is largely genuine and largely hype, I think it's a combo with him, because I do think that he consistently tries to prove the impossible. And I don't think that that's totally out of left field, but I think a lot of it is hype and marketing, because it's made him $1 trillion, literally $1 trillion doing that type of stuff. I just don't see that happening. And I don't really see a big imperative that we need to – I think if anything is a threat to civilization on Earth, it's man. It's not necessarily some sort of a meteor wiping us out. I don't really see an imperative for us to be multiplanetary, and we should be focused inward and fixing stuff here. So I will say that from people I know, and I mentioned this on the show, I've got a fair number of rocket scientists in the family on my wife's side. And they think the SpaceX tech is just fantastic. They're just consistently blown away by everything that they see coming out of this company. But the question is, what is the business model? A lot of what SpaceX does is they put these satellites in space to give internet. I love that. It sounds like a fantastic product. I know I have people in rural America in my life rely on it, particularly when there are outages. I know people in war-torn regions. It would be nice if there were all these SpaceX internet providers over Iran when Iran was slaughtering all its civilians. It'd be great to get internet up so that people could communicate during those times. I think that's great. But is that a marketable product? Is that a product that makes the company worth a couple trillion dollars?
I don't know. I loved watching the space, just like the rest of us, the SpaceX rocket getting caught by the two metal arms as it floats down to planet Earth. Amazing stuff. The idea of a reusable rocket, amazing, absolutely amazing. I don't know what the use case is in terms of making it a business that's worth $2 trillion. I do not know, but Musk has proved all the haters and doubters wrong many times before. So I'm not a hater, but I'm certainly a doubter in this, and I'm very curious to see where this is going to go from there. But that's kind of where we're at right now. But $1 trillion, I did look up, has there ever been a trillionaire? And feel free to email me, aloha@alexmarlow.com. According to just a quick back-of-the-napkin math, trying to look at some historical figures who were super wealthy over time from all over the world, and I'm adjusting for inflation, obviously, but looking at places like, you know, the Mali Empire, Genghis Khan, I couldn't actually Augustus Caesar, who could have been the richest people of all time? I don't know if we got there. I don't know if there's any evidence out there there's ever been a human being with $1 trillion. So what will Musk do with his trillions? I don't know. I think he's going to build rocket ships. I think that's number one. So I think that's the first thing he would do if he had $1 trillion. I think he would make sure that he was building all the rocket ships he could. That does seem like his main source of influence and interest. So I think he'll be doing that. But then other than that, what will he do with his trillions? And it'd be pretty cool if he stayed in the political realm and started to fund a lot of stuff, because we need so much help. We need so much help on the right. And I mentioned this over and over again, how the left is so thoroughly funded. And they really is a incredible business to just be a left-wing activist. Because if you think about how much astroturf there is on the left, where people are able to sustain themselves with all sorts of different billionaire funding. We think about the George Soroses, but he's just the beginning. There's Lorene Powell Jobs, who benefits from all the Apple money. So many people with Facebook money fund the institutional left. The Sandler Foundation, banking money, which funds ProPublica and all these other things that are live to attack Justice Thomas and Justice Alito. I go through a ton of them in Breaking the Law. I was thinking of doing this. I really want to make a big list of all the billionaire funders who are ruining the country, but we need to get our own, because that's the system, is the way it works. So hopefully Musk stays on a team conservative, team MAGA, but $1 trillion is a ton of money, and the SpaceX tech, this could be his best company. So we will see how that goes, and it will be a huge curiosity to see what happens from there. All right, we're getting the Iran war details when we come back. Is peace upon us? I'll be right back. This is the Marlowe Show.

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15: All right, for the 30th time in about the last 38 shows, I'm announcing to you that we could have peace in Iran. I mean, I feel I can't help but chuckle at this because I do feel like I'm doing this every day. Some of you are even getting in the comments mocking me for it a little bit, but that's okay. You could do that. So Trump is apparently on the verge of peace with Iran. There was a senior White House official that just held court with reporters just a couple hours ago. We had a top reporter at Breitbart, Matthew Boyle, was on the call for us. And so he sent me all the details that were on the verge of reporting at Breitbart News. So you're getting this cutting edge fresh. We're about to post this. Those of you who are listening live to the show about what could be in the peace deal that is being forged that apparently Iran has just about agreed to, which, again, I will believe it when I see it. But looking pretty good at the outset. Here's the main deal points that we are told from the White House are coming. First of all, Iran is going to be prevented from ever acquiring a nuclear weapon. Again, this is already we're talking about we're a little bit in performance mode here because there's no way that we can ensure they'll never get it ever. But we're starting off with a certainly it's going to be a long period of them not having it. Long-term commitment, no specific year deadline that I saw. But there's going to be a long-term commitment for Iran not to procure and build a nuclear weapon. We're taking immediate action via the IAEA, the International Atomic Energy Association, which is associated with the UN, which I don't trust, but I do think that they're probably the only people who could help us with this. They're going to be involved with the technical destruction and removal of the nuclear dust. Strong verification protocol is going to be put in place. And so some of the differences between this and the Obama deal is there are no sunsets, according to the White House, which, again, I'll believe it when I see it. No upfront financial incentives or weak sanctions. So this was emphasized by the White House team that these are stronger points than Obama's deal. And the deal is being framed to media as the antidote to the JCPOA. And it's going to eliminate stockpiles that are that the prior deal permitted to a certain extent. And there'll be heavy verification with a big emphasis from the White House team that there'll be rigorous and constant verification. Okay, ending regional terrorism and a broader peace in the region. Iran's got to stop funding terrorism. Again, one of those red lines from President Trump that I've been discussing on the show really since the war began was don't fund terror in the region. This includes a ceasefire in Lebanon. Hezbollah has to stop attacking Israel, and Israel is only going to respond if they are provoked. And that's tough to do because, you know, they're next-door neighbors, and Hezbollah wants to destroy Israel. They're right next door. So that's but that language seems fine to me. And then economic sanctions relief is explicitly tied to Iran being a good actor in the region. So this includes arming Hezbollah. How we're going to verify all this stuff, this is why the White House is emphasizing they're really going to be focused on that. All right, so the Strait of Hormuz, maritime access. Iran is going to fully open the strait, unrestricted commercial passage, and no tolls. I think this is a missed opportunity. I think there should be a toll. Iran can take some of it. We take some of it. But that's cool. I get it. That ship sailed a long time ago, literally and figuratively. Our blockade is going to get lifted as well. And there'll be some more technical and tactical steps that are going to be required that I will sort out with you over time. But anyway, they want to get the ship traffic going. So sanctions relief and economic incentives are all going to be performance-based. So no upfront money, zero money or relief upon signing. This is very tough. So I love it if Trump can pull it off. But this is why I think we saw so much bombing earlier this week is because specifically this, because it is a huge leverage point for us. Because the Iranians are just going to want money the second they sign, and I like the idea of them not getting it. So a relief is strictly going to be tied to verifiable benchmarks. Removal of enriched uranium, remove the enriched uranium, get it destroyed, you get some relief. You decommission nuclear facilities, you get more relief. seems very simple, seems very pragmatic, and I love to see it. And if Iran replies, it's going to gain sanctions relief, and the ability to achieve economic prosperity is the way the White House is wording it. I hope the Iranians buy into that. Gulf companies can invest in Iranian oil and gas infrastructure if benchmarks are met, but only if benchmarks are met. The goal is to reward Iran for acting normal. So also there was a lot of emphasis, it sounds like, in this call from the White House, that there's a long-term strategic vision of fundamentally remaking the Middle East, transforming Iran from a terrorist threat into a peaceful and economically prosperous, reasonable participant. And I do think this is genuine. I know this sounds like the sort of thing that you're supposed to say if you're an administration trying to broker a global peace, but I genuinely believe this. I think Trump thinks this is the key to global peace is global commerce. And I think that's why we look at the Treasury Department as being so integral to our national security. So there could be broader engagement, broader use of energy resources in the area, but the success depends on sustained pressure on Iran to comply. And Israel's going to have to help out on this. I'm sure they'll be very skeptical. But overall, apparently a memorandum of understanding is imminent, and we will keep you posted here on the Marlo Show at Breitbart News and my colleagues in Salem as well. We'll be right back.
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22: With the cold front working its way through the area, we'll have a chance for some scattered showers and a few storms, mainly early tonight, and damaging wind gusts can't be ruled out. We'll finally see some cooler temperatures for our Monday and into Tuesday, before more hot temperatures by Wednesday. Those scattered showers and storms are possible mainly early tonight. Temperatures drop to the mid-70s by Monday morning. Highs will only reach to around 90 with more sunshine on Monday, and we'll only reach the mid to upper 80s Tuesday. I'm meteorologist Grant Skinner in the NCN Weather Center.

0: What a hot day. Hot news day. Start off, monster stories. World's first trillionaire Elon Musk with the SpaceX IPO. And then the potential for Iran peace. I have to admit, part of me reading through that proposed peace deal from the White House, it feels a little too good to be true. I hope it is. It just did feel like we're getting everything we want and giving up nothing, which is, if Trump does it, it'll be beyond historic, and I'm going to be touting it as one of the greatest deals of all time, if that's the case. So what is being conveyed from the White House to reporters is this will be the greatest deal of all time. So fingers crossed that that's true. But hey, those of you who are listening live, you got it in real time. Fresh, cutting edge. No one's going to do it better than that, I'll tell you that. All right, and let's turn focus to the weekend. It's going to be a big weekend for entertainment and news as well. And one of the things that's happening is President Trump has his UFC event because it's his birthday, and he's going to be celebrating with the UFC fights on the White House lawn, which we reported on yesterday with our own Willie Nelson from the White House. He was asked about this yesterday. He was with Dr. Oz in the Oval, and I got such a kick out of this. Play cut 22, please, guys.
1: Behind us. So we're going to have a fight, and it's going to be on June 14th, and you're invited, and I want to wish you a happy birthday. You're a young man. You have many, many years to go. You're doing a fantastic job. But I want to just wish you a happy birthday, and you don't have to wish me a happy birthday because I'm not happy about that birthday that I'm having. That's a number that I never thought really too much about. It's not a number I like, but I'm here nevertheless.
2: I'll follow your orders. Thank you, sir.
1: Thank you.
0: He says he's not looking forward to it. He's not happy about it. He's not happy about his birthday turn 80. I just get it's just so it's charming. It's adorable. And if you know politics, you think it's adorable. 80 years young, and hopefully he's got a lot more in front of him so he can run for president yet again for a third or fourth or even a fifth term. But I just got such a kick out of that because it's amazing. He's such a testament to aging because he told me, I had a conversation with him, how he said Joe Biden is the worst thing that ever happened to old people because you don't have to act that old if you're an older person. I just got such a kick out of that line. Because I think about how I'm feeling old and, you know, I just turned 40 and this guy is twice my age and he never sees, he keeps putting new mountains in front of himself and he keeps summiting those mountains. And I think that if you could get past the politics, even if you're not a supporter of his politics, you can see that a guy who took over New York real estate, who took over television and then became president and then survived assassination attempts and then became president again, it really is a testament to the human spirit. And I just absolutely love about the guy. Zach Brown of the Zach Brown Band is going to be singing at the White House event for the UFC. And inevitably, we have to do this thing where you have to defend yourself. Like, no one made Bruno Mars defend himself for performing at Obama's White House. But now if you perform at Trump's White House, you got to defend yourself if you're in the arts. But I still want to play this cut. 24, please, guys.
3: UFC Freedom 250 event. When you get asked about that, what are your initial thoughts? And obviously, if it's at the White House, there's going to be some sort of political potential conversation surrounding it. What are you hoping for the event? And what are you most excited about, I guess, to get out there?
4: Man, I'm there for the troops, man. I'm there to honor America. I'm there. This is patriotism, not politics for me.
0: He's just patriotism. It's not politics. And I gotta say, that chicken fried song, that is a catchy song. I don't think it gets much more catchy than that in pop music. It sounds like 20 years old, though, isn't it? It's an old song now, but that's if you guys haven't played that one, you'll enjoy it. Adorable. Adorable song. Yeah, exactly. It's just Americana and gladiators fighting in the White House lawn to celebrate the president's birthday is just super, super fun to me. Zach Brown, he's doing that look, though, that everyone's got where that people are doing now where if you're going bald, then you shave the head completely bald and you the huge beard. And this is a thing. I was just listening to Jerry Seinfeld do a bit on this. And it's just people, it's almost like proving that you can grow hair. So it's the people who are balding on top. They go full shave and they go the huge beard. You know who else does that look? A guy named Pete Rosenberg, who's a radio DJ and a very popular commentator on World Wrestling Entertainment. And he was giving some commentary on the Carmelo Anthony verdict where a black guy was caught red-handed, literally speaking, stabbing to death an unarmed white kid at a sporting event. And people have acted like this is controversial that the black kid got 35 years in prison. Let's play cut 18, please, guys.
5: Why is the solution to all of these things? How badly can we punish the teenager who did it? I understand the feeling of anger and pain at the family.
0: So first of all, this guy is going to prove how he doesn't understand our judicial system at all. But you see the look? It says, this is the look that's in, and I'm neutral. I don't know if it's a bad look, but it's very distinctive. And guys in the booth, tell me if I'm just completely out of line on this. But just if I'm going bald, who's offended? Rick, you're not offended by this comment. That's not true. I don't believe that for a second. But this is, you guys see, if you're watching the stream, this is why I encourage you guys. We're seeing really nice growth in the YouTube channel, YouTube, Rumble. Even Spotify's got the video now. Apple, we're working on getting the video going there. But he's got the full beard to go with the bald head. That's the look right now. It's just maybe too many people have it. Maybe that's my issue with it. Maybe that's what I'm responding to. But anyway, go ahead with the clip.
5: You would have. I don't understand why we govern our laws based on that, though. Like, it's obviously an overall tragedy, and obviously punishment should take place. But, like, why is the Metcalf family going to be better off because Carmelo Anthony gets the book thrown at him and they decide he's a murderer?
0: Well, the jury decided he's a murderer, and we need to lock him up so he's away from society, because he's the type of guy who brings a switchblade to a sporting event and then stabs an unarmed kid in front of a bunch of other people. So that's why he needs to go away for a very long time, and maybe even, in my opinion, longer than 35 years. I just don't see what is society's interest in keeping Carmelo Anthony on the street. And it's not really about whether or not the Metcalf family feels better or not. Austin Metcalf, of course, was the young man who was killed. So it's also not a tragedy. I guess it's tragic for the Metcalf family. It's something that was designed. It's intentional. He brought a weapon to a sporting event and stabbed a kid in the heart. This kind of blew my mind, and I'm making some fun, but this is going to be not fun right now, because I want to play a cut of Carmelo Anthony's parents reacting to the verdict. And this is the type of stuff that just drives me completely off the wall, but I want to play this one. This is 17.
6: My son didn't intend to hurt anyone. My son was defending himself.
7: It took less than 3 hours for a jury to reject 19-year-old Carmelo Anthony's claims of self-defense in the stabbing death of 17-year-old Austin Metcalf. Prosecutors argued Anthony intentionally killed Metcalf after being taunted and shoved by Metcalf and his teammates at a high school track meet.
8: Take us inside that courtroom. What stuck out to you?
9: What stuck out to me, number one, was the all-white jury. But I was trying to be, you know, like, all right, it's not that big of a deal. I mean, the truth is on our side.
0: So it was not an all-white jury. There were at least three non-whites on the jury. I don't have it exactly committed to memory, but it was not all white jury. This is a lie that's been on the internet. He also said his son didn't hurt anyone. His son was defending himself. There's no evidence of that. The person was unarmed. And they're acting like he's the victim, and I understand that their child's life is ruined, and they feel very desperate. I understand that. On a human level, I'm somewhat sympathetic. But on a broader level, I want you to consider this concept. I believe that parents of children who are murderers ought to be held criminally responsible, and I do think they should go to jail. I do. I think they should go to jail, and I think that the second that this is a real part of society – where if your child commits violent crimes, including murder, and they're a minor, they're underage, they're under your care, and you are personally responsible in a legal sense for that, then I think all of a sudden people are going to start behaving themselves a lot more. And I think we need to start judging a lot more than we've been judging. And we're way too tolerant, and we're way too empathetic to people who are incapable of raising children who don't bring a knife to a sporting event and stab people to death. And then to go out on TV and lie about his all-white jury is not true. And it just feeds this racial tension, which is not good for black communities as well. Not only is it not helping white communities or any other community, there's no community this benefits, especially the black community, going out and lying about it. So the parents need to be held responsible. If we want to have a society that improves, do we want to get better as a society, or do we want to soothe ourselves with just being empathetic and emotional in moments like this? Can we make it productive and start identifying the part of the problem or the parents? Are we capable of that or not? All right, I got more cuts. I want to play more reaction to these. Let's see. What else? What else do I got? Let's play this one. Let's play the Melissa Fredericks cut. No. Give me the Dominique Alexander, the Anthony family spokesperson. Cut 16, please.
10: When you see me escort Carmelo Anthony out there against security advice or whatever it may be, it's because Carmelo is all of our babies. You know, Nick, I had to leave yesterday because, you know, I always saw somebody. Carmelo is like a nephew to me. I know Carmelo. Most people know him as a hashtag and a name. I know that baby. What matter is that a baby was railroaded in a courtroom. It was lack of transparency in so many different things.
0: All right, so this is a baby who stabbed an innocent kid to death for no reason. And so why are we acting like he's just a baby? He's also a murderer. And I just feel like the playing to the empathy is just so divisive. It can't be he made a horrible mistake and there are lessons here that you're going to ruin your life if you bring weapons to sporting events and start plunging it into people's chests, regardless of your race or their race. Don't do that if you want to have a rich, fulfilling life instead of spending it behind bars. Do we have to blow every opportunity? We can't learn anything? All right, let's play this Melissa Friedrichs clip. Cut 15, please.
11: If they say, can you be fair? Don't say, no, I'm not finna put a black man in jail. Don't say that, okay? Because if that's what you're going to say, you could have stayed home. You have to go and be like, no, I will hear the evidence. I can be fair. Don't say, I hate white people and I don't care what he did. Don't do that. That's what people were doing in this case. Okay. And then everybody's like in an uproar because there's no black people on the jury when damn near half of the black people who could have been on the jury canceled themselves out. When you go up there, say, okay,
0: so here's what
11: no.
0: This is. So this is something called the Gin and Juice podcast, very popular podcast, particularly with black audiences. And what this person is saying is that if you're a black person, you're on a jury for a trial where a black guy probably presumably committed a violent crime, you should lie to get onto the jury so then you can acquit or get a mistrial going. So literally subvert the justice system in order to try to protect people simply because of their skin color, even if they're violent criminals. Sick stuff, and we are not going to survive as a society if these voices win out. We'll be right back.
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13: Religious liberty and rights in general were under attack. We all of a sudden became the enemy.
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0: I really enjoy my team on the show, and I hope they all have great weekends. Greg Ebbin, Sean McConnell, Roger Wicker Jr., Rick Locke, Garrett Schally, Matt Zibel, Junior Producer Ricky, Misty Callahan, John Cassio, Daniel West. Three podcasts coming out over the weekend. We got a fresh one up with John Root from Outkick, which is Clay Travis's outfit, which covers the intersection of sports and politics. We do tons of sports ball. He's super sharp. He's got a great X account, which is what turned me on to his content. And then we've got our weekly Emma Jo Morris episode, which I have to say is an absolute riot this week. I'll just leave that there. And then we've got a big dive on California with Carl DeMaio. If you're in California, I'll give you some hope for the future. But if you're not in California, you need to understand how the left has taken over this state. He gives all the details. He's a real savant on this stuff, super knowledgeable. So all that is either out or coming out over the weekend. But you got to subscribe to the podcast or you won't be able to get that sort of stuff. All right. But you will get this type of stuff. Stephen A. Smith joking about how President Trump disrupted the Knicks game. This is pretty funny because I played the just super obnoxious Stephen A. clip earlier in the week of him just blaming Trump for the Knicks losing one game, even though they're not favored to win the series even. Let's play cut 23.
23: People go after him every day. I certainly went after him. He has every right to come back and clap back at me. I'm a big boy. I can take it. He ain't phasing me one bit. But this man was raised in Queens, New York. Lifelong Knicks fan, knows about the suffering that spans 53 years. And when you are a true sports fan, you know every little thing could disrupt the momentum. You have watch parties outside, thousands of people. You have rabid fans inside, people throughout the state, gardens in Central Park, Bryant Park, and throughout the state of New York are on fire. The momentum is there. Incredibly intimidating. And what does this guy do? He shows up. They got to get rid of the watch party.
0: Okay, all right. That's good. I can't let him take over the show. You see how old school it is. He's just ranting in a microphone now. He just gets on a roll. He gets on a tear. He's not saying anything. Like, there's nothing that was said during all that. And it was Trump is a quintessential New Yorker, and you don't have to have a watch party in Bryant Park if it's a security problem. Like, there's a lot of violence at those things anyway. So you can move the watch party if the president wants to go to one game. Like, it's part of, we have a president, we have a leader of the country, happens to be a Knicks fan. So you could have a different watch party. I don't understand this thing. Oh, the watch parties were slightly inconvenienced. This is an outrage. In the meantime, I really would like Stephen A's take on this because he's a Democrat, but he seems to have some common sense. I just getting sent all these photos of people, particularly BLM activists, posting edited images, urinating on Austin Metcalf's grave. It's just really sick stuff in terms of race relations in the country. And the normalization of just really uncouth behavior. You may have seen this story, and I don't want to spend too much time on it because you probably caught it yesterday, but this 8647 written on the grass in the U.S. National Mall, obviously an assassination dog whistle for President Trump. And we don't know who did it yet. Like, we haven't figured out, we haven't sorted out who did it. So just amazing. Amazing that someone could cut it. It's huge, just massive, massive 8647, and we don't have a sense of who did it. This is what I'm saying is that we get fixated on non-problems and then we miss big problems. One of the top stories I'm seeing shared right now online is whether or not the White House ring girls for the UFC event, whether or not they're breaching the flag code because they have American flag themed skimpy outfits. Because again, the left can't have fun. We can't have any fun. And recall when Joe Biden broke the flag code at the White House with his LGBT flag. He put up a gay pride flag, and he did it in such a way that was in violation of code for the White House, for the American flag, for the pride flag, or as I call it, the cuck flag. So he'd put the cuck flag up because, you know, pandering to the gays. And really not even the gays. It's really the trans and the leftist agitators who are using that flag to try to divide the country. It's really what it is. It's really not even about the gays because it's so far beyond that. But anyway, the point is the ring girls looking hot in American flags, that now they're going to put up a stink about it because, again, they're anti-fun, these people who don't like fun. I'll tell you what's fun, though. Steven Spielberg's got a new movie out this weekend. It's called Disclosure Day. One of the things is that he wants – it's about aliens, but he wants people of faith to question their faith because these guys are so grandiose. Like, it's not enough just to entertain people and give us a couple hours of diversion. He wants people of faith to have to question their faith after they watch his movie. It's looking like a total flop. And it could be the lowest opening in years for him. And he's got some weather headwinds. Obviously, he's got a lot of sports with the UFC stuff, the NBA finals. And I just love to see it. Some of these people, they're just so full of themselves. They love the smell of their own gas. Oh, another amusing thing from the UFC, Bud Light is sponsoring it, apparently. Apparently, the ring is surrounded with Bud Light ads. And I just think it's so unbelievable that Bud Light, it's all born of Bud Light putting that man, Dylan Mulvaney, who impersonates a female child on their can, on their beer can. And now years later, they have to sponsor, at least feel like they have to sponsor the White House UFC event. So cool. All right, that's the message for today. Go in peace to love and serve the Lord. Thanks for listening and watching.
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8: I'm Mary Rose. President Trump says a deal has been reached with Iran. Correspondent Laura Winters reports.
9: President Trump making the long-anticipated announcement on Truth Social, writing in part, "The deal with the Islamic Republic of Iran is now complete. Congratulations to all. Ships of the world, start your engines. Let the oil flow."
8: Lawmakers will try to find a fix for Georgia's banned vote counting method. Correspondent Julie Walker reports.
10: Georgia lawmakers are expected to try to clean up an election mess of their own making when they return to the Capitol this week for a special session. The election system used throughout the political battleground state relies on a QR code printed on ballots to tally the votes. 2 years ago, legislators passed a law barring the use of that barcode for the official vote count beyond July 1st of this year, but no replacement method of tabulating votes was ever implemented. Meanwhile, the Secretary of State's office and the State Election Board have further muddied the waters by issuing conflicting guidance about how votes should be cast and counted. I'm Julie Walker.
8: A high-level official is kidnapped in Haiti.
26: Haiti's cabinet director of the defense ministry has been kidnapped by armed men. Local media reports that James Boyard was abducted Thursday in an area of Port-au-Prince that's considered relatively safe. About 70% of the capital is controlled by a powerful gang coalition the U.S. has designated as a foreign terrorist organization. Boyard, a highly respected security expert, was given the job of rebuilding Haiti's armed forces and also serves as inspector general of Haiti's police. It's not clear whether ransom has been requested. I'm Donna Warder.
8: More on these stories at townhall.com.
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8: You can ignore AI giants like SpaceX, but your 401k won't. Correspondent Julie Walker reports.
10: SpaceX is now worth $2.1 trillion after its stock launched on Wall Street Friday at $150 a share, quickly jumping. And if it maintains that big a value, which analysts are divided over, it will join some high-profile stock indexes. That matters for investors and their 401k account. NASDAQ even changing its rules to allow some huge companies to join its 100 index after just 15 trading days because index funds

0: Trump administration to prevent their use by foreign nationals.
1: The export controls mark the U.S. government's most significant steps to date to restrict access to the most advanced AI models. Anthropic released Fable widely this week. That model is a limited version of the even more advanced Mythos, to which the company has tightly limited access due to cybersecurity fears. In a statement, Anthropic said it disagrees with the government's handling of the matter, saying it received the directive from the U.S. government Friday afternoon, and it did not specify the national security concerns. Bernie Bennett, Washington.
0: President Trump is congratulating the NBA champion New York Knicks. They beat the Spurs yesterday, 94-90. 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
3: Overnight, we'll have a chance for scattered showers and some storms early with damaging wind gusts possible. Skies will then slowly clear up behind the cold front that brought that rain, and temperatures only drop to the mid-70s by Monday morning. We'll then see lots of sunshine for our Monday, and highs will be cooler, only reaching to around 90. Some brief showers are possible to the east. Then mostly cloudy skies overnight with temperatures dropping to the mid to upper 60s. Highs only reach the mid to upper 80s on Tuesday. A brief shower is possible. I'm meteorologist Grant Skinner in the NCN Weather Center.
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5: Eastern civilization and delivering common sense for the American people. 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
6: Deal or no deal? That's the question as we wait for more details on what an end to hostilities with Iran might look like. We'll be tracking this throughout the hour. The trial of Carmelo Anthony has spurred some truly ugly behavior. We'll cover how folks like Don Lemon are defending the teen and injecting falsehoods into our national discourse over this tragic murder case. Making Washington, D.C. beautiful again, from the reflecting pool to any number of fountains and parks around Washington, your nation's capital is in much better shape than it used to be. How did it get that way? The Interior Secretary, Doug Burgum, joins the show at the bottom of the hour to discuss. Today is Friday, June the 12th. I'm Scott Jennings reporting for Salem. We're live today in your nation's capital. I appeared last night on CNN's 10 o'clock debating show with Abby, and I'll do it again this evening. We're resuming our Summer Friday series where we actually do the debates from the set at the Food Network. So we'll go over there to the Food Network tonight. Hopefully the debates don't turn into an actual food fight. On this day, 1987, cut number 7.
7: General Secretary Gorbachev, if you seek peace, if you seek prosperity for the Soviet Union and Eastern Europe, if you seek liberalization, come here to this gate. Mr. Gorbachev, open this gate. Mr. Gorbachev. Mr. Gorbachev, tear down this wall.
6: Following President Reagan's speech there in 1987, geopolitical tensions eased and democratic movements swelled across the Eastern Bloc. The Berlin Wall, it ultimately did come down November 9th, 1989, and that

0: led to the reunification of Germany in October of 1990 and ultimately the dissolution of the Soviet Union in December of 1991. As for today's news, we start with Iran. We broke the news to you on this show yesterday that President Trump had called off airstrikes against Iran as he teased a deal to end hostilities with the regime. And there were no strikes last night. And as we go on the air today, there is no definitive statement on when a deal might be signed, but there are a lot of positive vibes out there. The president said it could happen this weekend, and it potentially could happen in Europe. I gave my take last night on CNN, cut number 8.
1: This can only end, in my opinion, with him telling the American people definitively, I went in to stop them from ever being able to get a nuclear weapon, and that's how it ends. That's the only way it can end.
2: Right. I agree with that.
1: But I also think that we have to internalize that even if they do sign a piece of paper, you know, what's a piece of paper with an Iranian signature worth? Nothing. I mean, I think an agreement with them is useless absent this. Constant monitoring, being subdued militarily, being subdued economically, and being under constant surveillance from the partners in the region.
2: That sounds like the JCPOA.
1: And so that is, well, no, I think the president
2: is. That's literally what it is.
1: The missing part is the Gulf allies coming to the table to keep Iran in check. That's new.
0: Today, there are rumors swirling about what is or isn't in this deal. Iranian regime elements continue to sow misinformation. So let's level set from a senior administration official about what the deal terms have to be. First of all, zero cash being released to the regime. Some frozen funds could be unfrozen for humanitarian purchases, and every single purchase would have to be approved by the United States. All of the money, as I understand it, in this memorandum of understanding is tied to Iran's actual nuclear concessions and not just for talking about it. In other words, it's pay for performance, not pay to play. There will be zero enriched material. Unlike what you might have heard swirling around out there, the United States stance is that all enriched uranium at any percentage will be taken out of Iran or diluted to make it unusable. And finally, the only sanctions relief is a temporary 60-day window on oil sales, which would snap back into place at the end of 60 days if no final formal deal is reached on the nuclear material. So, for today, we wait to see if a deal materializes. We remain vigilant against misinformation. We recognize there's a lot of behind-the-scenes jockeying going on to which we are not privy. And in the last little bit, we also are hearing the Iranian foreign minister indicating publicly that a deal has never been closer. So we'll track this and we'll keep you posted and we'll tell you the truth and stay away from the rumors. Elsewhere, the fallout from this Carmelo Anthony trial in Texas has spawned a regrettable, if predictable, wave of narrative building about the case and the verdict. That's narrative building, but not anything based in reality. Carmelo Anthony is the teenager who was convicted of murdering the other teenager at the track meet there in Texas, Austin Metcalf, by stabbing him in the heart with a knife. And the Carmelo Anthony family has begun a campaign to set within the public consciousness that their son was convicted by an all-white jury, which is false. But let's take a listen to Carmelo Anthony's father, cut number 1.
3: What stuck out to me, number one, was the all-white jury. But I was trying to be, you know, like, all right, it's not that big of a deal. I mean, the truth is on our side.
0: And, of course, they have also enlisted Don Lemon, who else, in their campaign of lies. Here's the former CNN host turned church trespasser in cut number 3.
4: They struck the 3 black jurors. I have 2 attorneys coming up that are going to talk about that. But yeah, it was an all-white jury.
0: It was not an all-white jury. It was absolutely 100% not an all-white jury. According to CBS News, all eligible African-American jurors were dismissed by prosecutors after a full day of vetting. Much of the questioning centered on Carmelo Anthony's age, race, and whether the jurors would hold it against him if he chose not to testify. And CBS noted that one prospective candidate who was identified as black said, quote, he would have a hard time putting a brother in jail, end quote. But despite those jurors being struck, the jury was not all white. Here are the facts. There was a Muslim woman wearing a hijab. There were three Asians, and there was a Hispanic man on this jury. Here is a fact. Carmelo Anthony was convicted of murder, and his defense was to argue self-defense. And in arguing self-defense, he admitted to stabbing Austin Metcalf in the heart. The jury convicted him of murder. They rejected the self-defense argument. And it was a jury of his peers. And the jury, no matter what you've heard, was not an all-white jury. But you can see what's happening here. After these cases, there's always an effort to set into the firmament of public discourse something that isn't true. Remember, hands up, don't shoot, after the Michael Brown case in St. Louis? That never happened. You know how I know? Because Barack Obama's Department of Justice concluded that it never happened. But the Hands Up, Don't Shoot campaign was successful. Hands Up, Don't Shoot is now accepted as fact, at least by certain people. But the same thing is happening here. All white jury. Simply not true. But for years, I am sure you're going to hear people repeat this falsehood over and over again. There are a lot of bad actors out there claiming that Carmelo Anthony should have been allowed to get away with murder, that the murderer is in fact the victim. And then there's the Metcalf family, left devastated because their son is dead. Listen to the father in Cut 11.
5: What killed me was the body cam footage when I could hear Hunter screaming. Oh God, my brother, my twin. You know, as a parent, you always want to protect your kids. And to hear my son and the fear in his voice, and I'm not there to fix it.
0: My final message to you on this case, don't fall for the lies of Don Lemon and others who hope to mislead the American people. 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I'm Scott Jennings on Salem.
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0: We hold these truths to be self-evident. 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
0: All right, the situation with Iran continues to develop. Will there be a deal, as President Trump teased yesterday? The Vice President, J.D. Vance, has a social media post out saying there's a lot of fake information floating around out there. We'd like to deal in real information. And that's why we invite only the most learned and informed experts onto the show. And that's happening now. Joining us to discuss what's the latest with Iran is John Spencer, chair of the war studies at the Madison Policy Center. John, thanks for being here. You've seen the president's statements. You've seen the vice president's post. You've seen a lot of the supposed details floating around out there. What's your take? What should the American people expect today and over the weekend?
13: Hey, Scott, thanks for having me back. There's also a message from the foreign minister of Iran that said, which is unique, I think, for his own media to shut the heck up. We're close to a deal. So I think in my expectations, although the problem with war is everybody wants to call balls and strikes with all the information they don't have, to include how everybody said Iran was so powerful because they could close the Strait of Hormuz. And now we find out that hundreds of millions of barrels of oil was getting through and that Project Freedom was actually happening at night behind the scenes. So I think we are close to a deal. And I agree with the president that a bad deal is not a deal. There's only one deal to be had here. It's no nuclear weapons program for a terrorist state, no interruption of the Strait of Hormuz, no tolls, no nothing, freedom of navigation, no missile program, no proxy support. And while Iran has this kind of Monty Python, no matter what happens to them, they're good and they want to keep going. It sounds like there has always been voices. And that's the problem is, you know, after you kill everybody, there has to be people in charge. And we haven't been clear on who's in charge. So one person will say one thing, another will say another. I think we're close.
0: I posited on CNN last night that, you know, look, I've been as optimistic and hopeful about a deal and certainly have supported the president's mission here. But I still think that a piece of paper with an Iranian signature on it is basically worthless without having constant monitoring, without having the allies, the other Arab states in the region involved in that monitoring and ensuring that they follow through. Even in the JCPOA that was signed under Obama, which Democrats love to throw out, you know, they never let the nuclear inspectors in. Do you agree with that? I mean, look, I think it'll be great if hostilities end and there's a deal signed, this memorandum of understanding. But we're in for forever monitoring, don't you think?
13: Absolutely. And that was the case in even in, you know, the mistakes that were made. This isn't, you know, Iraq, although the inspection program there and the dismantling of the nuclear program. This is a new world, but absolutely this can't just be pen on paper. It has to be direct action plans for that removal of the enriched uranium and destruction of it in theater, whatever it is, full inspection capabilities. And I think both the president and the vice president have hinted at that no money is going to change hands just because they sign a piece of paper, no relief of Operation Epic Fury, which is having an impact. And all of these things, absolutely, I trust the terrorists about as far as I can throw them. So this is about trust and verify. So you're spot on with that.
0: Looking at the market reaction here, all the major indices are up, Dow Jones, NASDAQ, S&P. And I'm looking at oil prices. Crude oil down 3.3% today. It's down to less than $85 a barrel. We're at $84.79. And AAA says the price of gas in the United States right now is $4.10. I think it had gotten up to about $4.50. We've actually seen gas prices and oil prices coming down. If a piece of paper is signed, again, with all the caveats that Iran has to follow through, you would expect those energy markets to tumble even further pretty rapidly, wouldn't you?
13: Absolutely. And I think this is what Secretary Rubio said. Iran played its economic nuclear weapon, and that's the Strait of Hormuz. The problem with ensuring this deal is right is that they can never do that again, and that we don't have the oil crisis of the past or even during this, although it has been regulated. And that's why they just announced a railroad from Saudi Arabia to Turkey. The pipelines are going to be expanded. The Strait of Hormuz is going to be less relevant. So Iran has made itself weaker today and in the future so that they can't cause this instability to the global market, although it had less impact on us because we're now the biggest exporter of oil. But it did have impact on the global market, and we're going to make sure that it never happens again.
0: All right, John Spencer, keep monitoring. We'll have you back. We'll see what happens over the weekend. The president had teased that perhaps the vice president, J.D. Vance, might go to Europe this weekend, although we haven't seen any details if that is happening or not. We wait and we watch. John, thanks for your time today. You know, when I am preparing for this radio show or to do my debates on CNN about this topic, like Iran, good example. Scott, we're going to debate Iran tonight. We got to cover Iran today. You know, the first thing that I do to prep for that, I dial up FreeSpoke. FreeSpoke exists to give you the full 360 picture of every single issue. You get all the perspectives. You get the right, you get the left, you get the center. 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It will tell you where there's disagreement. 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It brings in independent voices. 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Because I got to debate, and I got to be able to debate people on the left. I have to be able to respond to facts, and these are complicated topics. I don't want to get anything wrong, and I want to have the most informed opinion that I can. I think that's what you need in your life. 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More news after this. 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
22: With the cold front working its way through the area, we'll have a chance for some scattered showers and a few storms, mainly early tonight, and damaging wind gusts can't be ruled out. We'll finally see some cooler temperatures for our Monday and into Tuesday, before more hot temperatures by Wednesday. Those scattered showers and storms are possible mainly early tonight. Temperatures drop to the mid-70s by Monday morning. Highs will only reach to around 90 with more sunshine on Monday, and we'll only reach the mid to upper 80s Tuesday. I'm meteorologist Grant Skinner in the NCN Weather Center.
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23: Well, first of all, I don't think the president or any Republican should apologize for beautifying Washington ahead of our 250th anniversary. This is a big deal. It is a huge thing. It's the 250th birthday of our country. Lots of people are coming to Washington this summer. It ought to be as beautiful as it can be. We ought to have some national pride, and it ought to start in the U.S. Capitol. So I think this is a total non-issue. I'd be offended if he weren't beautifying the city, because I think that's probably what a Democrat would have done. They would have ignored these things and apologized for America.
0: That was yours truly on CNN a few days ago. As you know, I've been a big cheerleader for getting our nation's capital ready for America 250. And by the way, if you've been there, and I've been there a lot lately, Washington, D.C. looks awesome. And it looks awesome because of the president's directive to make it so. And the person carrying out that directive by getting the fountains going, by fixing up the reflecting pool and other things, is our next guest. The Secretary of the Interior, Doug Burgum, is here. Mr. Secretary, welcome to the show, and let me congratulate you on what you've done in Washington, D.C. I get text messages from my Democrat friends who say, I've lived here my whole life. I've never seen these fountains on in my entire life. I've never seen the monuments look so gleaming. They're proud that their capital now looks livable and is less miserable, and it's due to your efforts. Tell us about how you pulled it off.
1: Well, Scott, you're spot on your comments right there. But again, of course, this all begins with President Trump with his executive order making D.C. safe and beautiful. And on the beautiful side of things, again, it is amazing to me that some want to try to create a scandal out of fixing up the public spaces in our capital city. I mean, the scandal is how deteriorated they were, how dilapidated they were. And, you know, President Trump making a simple choice. He's choosing beauty over blight. I mean, you take a look at the Columbus Circle Fountain as you step out of Union Station, the train station, where many people, including foreign visitors, their first look at D.C. is stepping out of that. Hmm. Up till 16 months ago, Union Station was essentially a homeless encampment. The Columbus Circle outside of it, a homeless encampment. There, the statue and the fountain of Christopher Columbus covered with graffiti, including a bunch of Hamas, pro-Hamas stuff. And we got that fountain going. When underneath, we take all that graffiti off, it's Carrara marble. It's the same thing that was in the Trevi Fountain. It's the same thing that Michelangelo's David. And like you said, people that, including in Congress, have said, we had no idea there was this beautiful fountain at Columbus Circle. That's one of 22 fountains we've restored. Meridian Hill, people that were avoiding this place because it was a crime-filled, complete disaster. It's the longest cascading fountain like itself in North America. You'd only see something like this somewhere in Italy. And that park, you go there now on a Saturday morning, and it's thousands of people safely enjoying a beautiful space, transforming the city. 48 monuments, 152 homeless encampments, 23 fountains, the reflecting pool. I mean, there's been a citywide effort that's going on, and we're racing to the finish line with some more ribbon cuttings on each of these fountains between now and 4th of July. But how exciting to bring a city back to life. The biggest point, though, is this is a leadership point. This is a policy point. And this is a roadmap. President Trump has given a roadmap to every blue metro in America that is currently filled with crime, homelessness, dilapidation, and broken down parks and monuments. Every city could just follow the blueprint that President Trump has followed, reduce crime, bring back pride, bring back beautification, and then watch those things go hand in hand, because the crime rates now in D.C. are at the lowest levels ever.
0: Crime is down. Violent crime is down. Quality of life is up. You don't have to live in misery. I think that's the Trump message. You know, you don't. Living in misery is a choice, whether that's letting things get dilapidated and run down, or whether that's being so broken by politics that you just are miserable. You're unable to enjoy anything. America's a beautiful place. The Capitol is beautiful. But it's less so when you let these things fall into disrepair, as Democrats did at the national and at the local level for many years. Well, congratulations on this. Let me specifically ask about the reflecting pool. This seems to be the thing that has the most Democrats triggered, the idea that we needed to fix the reflecting pool so that it wasn't full of garbage and that it actually was a beautiful part of that space between the Washington Monument and the Lincoln Memorial. You got it done in a very short period of time. How'd you pull it off?
1: Well, again, credit goes back to President Trump, because he had a brilliant idea. And the brilliant idea was, because one of the biggest issues, this was built in 1922, When you've got a size of that pool, it's 8 acres. Guess what? You need expansion joints in there to handle the contraction and expansion of the bottom of the pool between a hot day and a cold day. And people say, well, how much could it be expanding? It's over 2,000 feet long. It's the Empire State Building with the Washington Monument on top of it. That's how tall or how long that pool is. And within those expansion joints, they're moving back and forth like 6 inches every day between a hot day and a cold day. They never worked really in 100 and some years because there was never essentially, President Trump said, why don't we put a swimming pool liner in it? Why don't we put an industrial level swimming pool liner in the thing? Right. That was the idea to do this. This thing was leaking, Scott, 45,000 gallons of water a day for who knows how long. And the last 2 years, the Biden administration, from 2010 to 2012, it was closed. That project was a $35 million attempt that completely failed. They wanted to make it a green project. They did make it green. They said, we're going to stop using chlorinated city water and we're going to pump stuff in from the Potomac. They closed for 2 years, $35 million. 2 weeks later, there's photos you can see and articles from the Washington Post you can pull up that showed this thing was a full-on algae explosion turned green. After that thing came, President Trump is like, no. So we've got the latest technology, the latest capability. We got an American flag blue liner inside that. This is meant to reflect. You want to have a dark bottom, not a light bottom when you're trying to optimize. It's called the reflecting pool for a reason. And right. Man, does it look spectacular. But we also, when we got into it, we had to restore the granite around the edges, redo circulation lines, add nano bubblers. I mean, whenever you're doing a historic renovation, when you dig into it, there's more there than what you started. But we got it all done, and this it's officially reopening today. The pool is full. It's going to be spectacular here as we begin the summer celebration of the 250th.
0: And at the top of that pool, of course, is the Lincoln Memorial. And as a Kentuckian, I always like to talk about it. But I believe it's true now that the bottom side of the Lincoln Memorial, the underneath side, is now open. It was under some renovation. But is that underneath part open to the public now? I know there's been a lot of work going on there for a couple of years.
1: Well, the undercroft underneath the Lincoln Memorial is filled with mystery and filled with history. A lot of people see the Lincoln Memorial up on the top and they assume that it was built on a hill, but it was built on a swamp. So if you get underneath in an area that has been for decades and decades closed to the public, you get underneath there, it's like walking into a cathedral. There's arches that are 80 to 100 feet high holding up Wow. the Lincoln Memorial and all the weight of Lincoln's beautiful and iconic statue that's up there. But there was an effort, a combination of the National Park Foundation, some generous donors, the National Park Service. There's an Undercroft Museum that's opening in a few weeks. It's going to have some of the most important documents in our history, including an actual copy of the Emancipation Proclamation is going to be appropriately included in that memorial. So for the first time, the public in modern history, the public's going to be able to go into a beautiful museum. And in that museum, there's glass walls that allow you to look into the part that remains just this undercroft that supports the whole building up because it's massive. I think the museum is 15,000 square feet, but there's probably 80,000 or 100,000 square feet of open space underneath us. And of course, over the years, with the rain dripping down, it looks a little bit like in Kentucky, home to Mammoth Cave, where you've got the stalactites and the stalagmites coming down. There's actual stalactites and stalagmites that have formed over the last 100 years underneath Wow. the Lincoln Memorial from the water draining down, believe it. So it's going to be a magnificent new must-see thing for visitors coming to D.C., and it's certainly going to help explain why we've got a memorial to Lincoln because of the impact that he had on our country in saving the Union back during the Civil War.
0: Secretary of the Interior Doug Burgum is our guest. Let's get out of Washington, D.C. You've been very busy. You've been doing a lot of work at various national parks. You've expanded national trail designations. There's 6 new recreation trails. There's a new water trail across 5 states that were added in 2026. You've got a program called the Great American Expedition. You've expanded visitor access to Mount Denali National Park. And, of course, you have this big project in your home state, opening the Theodore Roosevelt National Library at the foot of Theodore Roosevelt National Park there in Medora, North Dakota. Overall, you've gotten a tremendous amount done in a very short period of time with the crown jewels of America. Tell us about some of these projects outside of D.C. and these initiatives that you have to get people back out into our national parks.
1: Well, first of all, Scott, thanks for the question and thanks for bringing up the word access. Under the prior administration, all the equities that we have underneath Interior, which of course span 14 time zones from all of our territories, U.S. Virgin Islands to American Samoa in the Pacific, American Samoa, U.S. Virgin, they also have national parks. We've got public land everywhere. In Interior, we're managing over 500 million acres of public land, 700 million acres of subsurface, and about 3.2 billion of offshore acreage. So again, the land management, public land management, a key part of that. When Theodore Roosevelt put away these public lands, it was for the benefit and the use of the American people. He didn't say it's all wilderness area, it's locked up and you can't go there, don't set a foot in there. There's been a philosophy in our country that to protect lands, we got to keep humans out of it. We believe the opposite. We believe that we know that the largest donors to conservation in our country's history are the hunters, the anglers, and the people that do outdoor recreation, whether it's rafting guides, fishing guides, whoever it is. The people that use our outdoors benefit from the mental, the spiritual, the physical benefits of being getting off your screen and getting outdoors. Part of getting making America healthy again. I had the first ever joint meeting. We had a joint event in Colorado this week between the Secretary of Human Services, Bobby Kennedy, and myself. I don't think there's ever been a joint announcement between Human Services and Interior talking about the benefits of outdoors. But on access, millions of acres of additional access, like you say, from Denali to our wildlife refuges. They had the dial set under the prior administration. The dial was set to there's no access, but if you go through a long, complicated thing, we'll maybe give you some access. We've reset the dial. The dial is public lands are open, and if there's a really, really good reason for either scientific or wildlife protection, we'll turn the dial, to closed for the smallest acreage possible. Right. The rest of it, we want to have acreage. And you mentioned, again, new trail designations and investing in campsites, parks, all over the country.
0: Keep it beautiful and keep it open for the American people. That's been your theory at the Interior Department, and it's working. Mr. Secretary, if you wouldn't mind holding for five more minutes, I have to ask you, you're a key part of the president's energy team. 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You can get the truth from my friends at Chapter. You dial #250, and you get a Chapter advisor on the phone. They work for you, not the insurance companies. 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If you are, great. If you're not, they'll tell you that. They'll tell you what plan's better. They could save you hundreds or thousands of dollars. It's called Chapter. They help you deal with a Medicare mess. Dial #250, say Medicare plan. You won't regret it. Hopefully, more with Doug Burgum when we come back. It's Scott Jennings on Salem. Stay with us.
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0: Chatting with the Secretary of the Interior, Doug Burgum. Secretary Burgum, you are a key member of the President's Energy Council, his senior-level team, to make sure that we have all the energy we need here in the United States of America. There was a recent announcement that the administration plans to spend $700 million to revitalize some coal-fired power plants. And I saw you on television the other day talking about the concept of coal-powered data centers, which we have to build for this AI boom that we're involved in. Talk to us about what the administration is doing to get coal back into our national energy matrix in the way that it needs to be after years of being attacked by Obama and then Biden.
1: Well, it's a part of President Trump's broader plan, which is we just need energy abundance. I mean, the National Energy Dominance Council, which he created by executive order, I'm honored to chair that group. And part of that leadership, of course, our fantastic Secretary of Energy, Chris Wright. But about half the cabinet has a role on that council. And the whole idea is have enough energy abundance that we can have it for everything we need in the U.S., all the new demands, and whether that's liquid fuels, whether it's critical minerals, or whether it's electricity to power the next generation of our economy that's coming. But then have enough for us, but also have enough to sell to our allies. Because if we can sell energy to our friends and allies, guess what? They can stop buying it from Russia, stop buying it from Iran. I mean, people that were our allies were energy dependent on people that were waging war against them. They were energy dependent on people that are funding 26 terror groups. Why would we be buying a product from somebody who then uses those profits to attack us and our allies? So President Trump's broader strategy is basically shifting the geopolitical center of energy, and energy is fundamental to national security. It's fundamental to national prosperity. It's fundamental to world peace. He's shifting that back to the United States and the Western Hemisphere. It's a combination of what he got done in Venezuela, 45 minutes, turning a sanctioned adversary into a strategic ally. What's going on in Alaska? I was up there a couple weeks ago, first oil at PICA on the National Strategic Petroleum Reserve, Alaska, bringing 80,000 barrels a day of fresh oil into the thing. All of our Pacific allies, our Pacific territories, are dependent on oil coming from the Strait of Hormuz. And you know who else is dependent on it? California. California, when they could be getting 100% right. of their oil from America, 60% of it, two-thirds is coming from overseas because of self-inflicted policies. The lowest price for gasoline in California, whether it was during the Biden era or during last year when prices were coming, the lowest price in California is higher than the highest price in any other state. That's self-inflicted economic stress.
0: And the result of all of this, the result of all of this policy from the Trump administration resulted in this headline in the Wall Street Journal recently, how the United States became the world's greatest energy exporter. We are the world's largest net exporter of energy. That puts us in an incredibly good economic position, but also an incredibly good position for national security. I'll give you the last word on it, Mr. Secretary.
1: Well, and it's also fantastic for, you know, the trade deficit issue we've had for years. When we sell energy to people that have been selling stuff to us, it helps balance the trade. And when we've got the most secure and the lowest priced energy in the world, which we do right now, and it's going to get cheaper and cheaper as there's resolution in the Middle East. I mean, we are the number one export of oil, number one exporter of LNG. During this whole time, LNG prices in the U.S. have barely moved, and we're using LNG to fuel the next generation of economy for manufacturing. You can turn LNG into natural gas into fertilizer. I mean, it's like the wonder fuel, and we're so abundant in that. We're producing more than the number two and three producers worldwide, just ourselves. So all of that energy security is going to bring jobs. It brings capital investment. It brings everything back to America. But I would say, Scott, this prosperity could be divided unevenly across our country because the states that have been fighting hydrocarbons, we're going to stop right. pipelines. We're going to stop new power plants. We're going to stop, building AI data centers, all the things that they're doing to be opposed to having energy abundance. Then those states are actually against lower prices for their own citizens, and they're against the prosperity that follows when you've got energy abundance. So we could end up with the trillions of dollars of capital that is coming back to the U.S. Mm. Some states are going to get a big goose egg, zero of that investment, because no one's going to put jobs in manufacturing in a place where your electricity prices are three times higher than they were in my home state.
0: Leadership matters, and the consequences of decisions are real. And in blue states across this country, voters are learning that every single day. Doug Burgum is the Secretary of the Interior. Mr. Secretary, thanks for your time today.
1: Scott, always great to be with you. Thanks for everything you do, and grateful to your listeners as well. Let's happy 250.
0: Thank you, sir. We'll take a break.
1: America.
0: Happy 250. More after this.
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16: Jason Walker. All signs point now to an end of the war in Iran. Here's correspondent John Scott.
17: President Trump posts on Truth Social, "This great deal will bring peace and security to the whole region. Many presidents have tried to make peace with Iran, and all have failed before me." The president continued, "The leaders of the region have, for the first time, found a president who can help them achieve real peace. With the opening of the strait upon the signing of the deal on Friday for purposes of mine removal, oil will flow on both ends again for the region and the world." President Donald J. Trump.
16: But in the meantime, energy experts say it will likely be several months before energy companies may resume operations to the point where they're able to meet the world's demand. Oil companies need to be confident that peace, they say, will last before they send ships and start restarting that oil production. Authorities have identified some 15,000 pedophiles, rapists, smugglers, and traffickers that former President Joe Biden and the Democrats allowed to walk right into the United States through the wide-open borders. The story from correspondent Laura Winters.
18: The Department of Homeland Security says many of these children report stunning sexual abuse along their journeys from foreign countries. In a stunning news conference, the head of the Department of Homeland Security, Mark Wayne Mullen, telling reporters that some of these kids report being raped 600 to 700 times. Mullen says this child trafficking nightmare, the direct result of the Biden-Harris administration, allowing the northern and southern border to be wide open for 4 years. The former Homeland Chief, Alejandro Mayorkas, repeatedly told reporters on camera the border is closed.
16: All 12 people have died in a plane crash in Missouri. More on these stories, townhall.com.
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16: It is a frightening situation for many parents all too often. Correspondent Donna Warder reports now on a multi-state outbreak throughout the country of infant botulism, and with it, comes a major recall.
2: Nara Organics is recalling its organic baby formula after a multi-state outbreak of infant botulism. The product is sold nationwide in Target stores and online. Federal authorities say three babies became ill in April and May in California, Pennsylvania, and Washington after ingesting Nara Organics' whole milk organic powdered infant formula. The Food and Drug Administration says the children were hospitalized and given FDA-approved treatment for infant botulism. Infant botulism is rare, but serious. It's caused by bacteria that produce a toxin in the gut. I'm Donna Water.
16: Breaking news and analysis at townhall.com. A European fashion brand is facing some backlash now following controversial comments by its founder. Here's correspondent Ken Lorman with the story.
3: Danish clothing

0: rioters during a protest Sunday in Geneva. That comes against the G7 group of wealthy nations who will be meeting Tuesday. More on these stories, townhall.com.
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2: Overnight, we'll have a chance for scattered showers and some storms early with damaging wind gusts possible. Skies will then slowly clear up behind the cold front that brought that rain, and temperatures only drop to the mid-70s by Monday morning. We'll then see lots of sunshine for our Monday, and highs will be cooler, only reaching to around 90. Some brief showers are possible to the east. Then mostly cloudy skies overnight, with temperatures dropping to the mid to upper 60s. Highs only reach the mid to upper 80s on Tuesday. A brief shower is possible. I'm meteorologist Grant Skinner in the NCN Weather Center.
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7: With the cold front working its way through the area, we'll have a chance for some scattered showers and a few storms, mainly early tonight, and damaging wind gusts can't be ruled out. We'll finally see some cooler temperatures for our Monday and into Tuesday, before more hot temperatures by Wednesday. Those scattered showers and storms are possible mainly early tonight. Temperatures drop to the mid-70s by Monday morning. Highs will only reach to around 90 with more sunshine on Monday, and we'll only reach the mid to upper 80s Tuesday. I'm meteorologist Grant Skinner in the NCN Weather Center. Funny.

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3: News this hour from Town Hall. I'm Jason Walker. A deal has been reached with Iran. Here's correspondent Laura Winters.
4: President Trump taking to Truth Social, writing, "The deal with the Islamic Republic of Iran is now complete. Congratulations to all. I hereby fully authorize the toll-free opening of the Strait of Hormuz and simultaneously herewith authorize the immediate removal of the United States naval blockade. Ships of the world, start your engines. Let the oil flow." And Vice President J.D. Vance telling Fox News this deal will transform the Middle East for the next 50 years. Laura Winters reporting.
3: Allegations of voter fraud in Los Angeles drawing sharp concern from conservatives nationwide. Here's correspondent Ken Lorman with details.
5: Videos from Skid Row show several homeless individuals claiming they were paid small amounts to vote for Mayor Karen Bass and Councilwoman Nithya Raman. The footage, now referred to the Justice Department, also follows reports of questionable voter registrations tied to shelters. Conservative critics say the claims point to potential abuse of the system and demand a full federal investigation to ensure election integrity and accountability. Ken Lorman reporting.
3: A pilot and 11 others have been killed when a plane taking people on a skydiving outing in Missouri crashed into a field and caught fire early Sunday morning. The pilot was reportedly trying to land on a nearby highway. That was shortly after taking off. In Rio de Janeiro, authorities say two helicopters have collided. Fire department says one of the choppers crashed onto a car dealership, and that in turn ignited a fire among several parked vehicles, although there were no fatalities on the ground. More on these stories, townhall.com.
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3: Kidnapping of a high-level official in Haiti. Here's Donna Warder.
7: Haiti's cabinet director of the defense ministry has been kidnapped by armed men. Local media reports that James Boyard was abducted Thursday in an area of Port-au-Prince that's considered relatively safe. About 70% of the capital is controlled by a powerful gang coalition the U.S. has designated as a foreign terrorist organization. Boyard, a highly respected security expert, was given the job of rebuilding Haiti's armed forces and also serves as Inspector General of Haiti's police. It's not clear whether ransom has been requested. I'm Donna Warder.
3: Ukrainian President Volodymyr Zelensky and Russia's Vladimir Putin each speaking by phone Sunday with President Trump, and likely at the G7 summit, Zelensky and Trump will continue to hold private talks. Breaking news and analysis, townhall.com. Treasury Department has moved to involve banks more deeply in the president's immigration crackdown. Bob Agnew explains.
8: Treasury has issued new guidance allowing banks to share information about suspected customers more freely. It's part of the administration's effort to remove undocumented workers from the banking system. The changes are framed as a crackdown on fraud and crime. In May, the president signed an executive order requiring banks to scrutinize customer citizenship. The new guidance expands banks' ability to share information, including flags tied to immigration status. Bob Agner reporting.
3: Global consumers want more protein in every bite, but the dairy industry is struggling to give it to them. A new report finds food companies have added protein concentrate.

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1: Overnight, we'll have a chance for scattered showers and some storms early with damaging wind gusts possible. Skies will then slowly clear up behind the cold front that brought that rain, and temperatures only drop to the mid-70s by Monday morning. We'll then see lots of sunshine for our Monday, and highs will be cooler, only reaching to around 90. Some brief showers are possible to the east. Then mostly cloudy skies overnight with temperatures dropping to the mid to upper 60s. Highs only reach the mid to upper 80s on Tuesday. A brief shower is possible. I'm meteorologist Grant Skinner in the NCN Weather Center.
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10: With a cold front working its way through the area, we'll have a chance for some scattered showers and a few storms, mainly early tonight, and damaging wind gusts can't be ruled out. We'll finally see some cooler temperatures for our Monday and into Tuesday, before more hot temperatures by Wednesday. Those scattered showers and storms are possible mainly early tonight. Temperatures drop to the mid-70s by Monday morning. Highs will only reach to around 90 with more sunshine on Monday, and we'll only reach the mid to upper 80s Tuesday. I'm meteorologist Grant Skinner in the NCN Weather Center.
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4: News this hour from Town Hall. I'm Jason Walker. United States and Iran reaching an initial deal to end the war. It would allow for badly needed oil to reach the global market. Correspondent Luke Garrett.
5: Part of the deal includes provisions for Iran's nuclear program. Iran's foreign minister has said that terms of the dealing with the program would be finalized in the 60 days after the initial agreement is signed. Iran's nuclear program has been a key point of division. The US and Israel fear it could lead to an atomic weapon, a main reason their leaders cited for going to war. The deal will also include provisions for opening the Strait of Hormuz, the vital shipping lane that's closure has disrupted global energy supplies.
4: Ukrainian President Volodymyr Zelensky and Russia's Vladimir Putin each speaking by phone earlier Sunday with President Trump just days before the G7 summit, and the president and Zelensky likely to meet on Tuesday at the summit. Homeland Security Secretary Mark Wayne Mullen says the Trump administration has located unaccompanied migrant children who were horribly previously unaccounted for during the Biden administration. More from correspondent Laura Winters.
6: We found 146,000 kids so far. 146,000 kids.
7: That's the head of Homeland Security, Mark Wayne Mullen, who estimates about 450,000 children went missing during the 4 years our southern border was wide open during the Biden-Harris administration under the direction of then Homeland Chief Alejandro Mayorkas. Mullen telling reporters it's believed some of these kids were sexually assaulted.
6: Some of these kids claim that they were raped 600 to 700 times.
7: Laura Winters reporting.
4: A lot of problems in the Big Apple after the Knicks defeated the Spurs in Game 5 of the NBA Finals. A lot of rioting and nonsense. There were a number of arrests. More on these stories, townhall.com.
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4: While the latest inflation numbers are concerning, conservatives say that President Trump's policies are holding the line despite global pressures. Here's correspondent Bill Alexander.
9: The consumer price index rose 4.2% in May, driven largely by higher energy costs tied to the war with Iran. Conservatives argue that despite those external pressures, inflation under President Trump remains significantly lower than in the early Biden years. They say pro-growth policies are helping offset rising gas prices, while calling for further action to bring inflation back under control. I'm Bill Alexander.
4: Tragedy in Missouri Sunday. Authorities say a pilot and 11 skydivers have been killed in the plane they had just taken off. It suddenly landed or crashed into a pasture. The NTNB or STNB and also the FAA are still investigating. Breaking news and analysis, townhall.com. A U.S. strike killing a major gang leader. Here's Donna Warder.
10: President Donald Trump says a swift and lethal kinetic U.S. strike has killed Hector Guerrero Flores, also known as Nino Guerrero, the infamous leader of the Tren de Aragua gang. Video provided by the U.S. Department of Defense shows the strike on a building, which then explodes. Defense Secretary Pete Hegseth posted on X that the strike occurred earlier in the week on a Tren de Aragua compound in Venezuela. U.S. Attorney Jay Clayton says Tren de Aragua is responsible for countless acts of violence, extortion, and drug trafficking in North America, South America, and Europe.
4: Thousands of rioters have battled police officers and security agents Sunday in Geneva. Riot police fired tear gas and water cannons at demonstrators ahead of this week's G7 summit in France. A number of injuries reported. More on these stories, townhall.com.
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5: With the cold front working its way through the area, we'll have a chance for some scattered showers and a few storms, mainly early tonight, and damaging wind gusts can't be ruled out. We'll finally see some cooler temperatures for our Monday and into Tuesday before more hot temperatures by Wednesday. Those scattered showers and storms are possible mainly early tonight. Temperatures drop to the mid-70s by Monday morning. Highs will only reach to around 90 with more sunshine on Monday, and we'll only reach the mid to upper 80s Tuesday. I'm meteorologist Grant Skinner in the NCN Weather Center.
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4: News this hour from Town Hall. I'm Jason Walker. So far, so good, but as yet, nothing has been signed, and that is expected later in the week, perhaps Friday. Washington and Tehran have reached an initial deal to end the war. It would allow oil to reach the global market, giving relief to the economy. However, experts caution it will likely be several months before energy companies can resume operations, actually to the point where they're able to meet the world's demand. In the meantime, the war has taken a toll on the world economy, especially on a number of air carriers.
5: The war in Iran is driving up jet fuel prices and worsening supply strains, especially for African airlines. The African Airlines Association says the crisis is exposing reliance on jet fuel imports. Even before the conflict, African carriers were already paying more for fuel. The new pressures are affecting already thin margins. Fuel accounts for 30 to 40% of airlines' operating costs. Some airlines are already adding surcharges but can't pass all the costs to passengers. The crisis is renewing calls for Africa to strengthen domestic refining capacity. Despite pressures, demand for air travel in Africa remains strong. I'm Julie Walker.
4: Shares have soared in Asia. Benchmarks in Tokyo and Seoul gaining more than 5% early Monday. Oil prices fell more than $3 a barrel. Efforts to keep kids aware of social media continues to grow. British Prime Minister Keir Starmer expected to announce a social media ban Monday for young teenagers. Starmer will speak Monday to protect children about the harmful content and excessive screen time. A ban in Britain would join countries like Australia, Canada, and Brazil. More on these stories, townhall.com.
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4: It was an event that, quite honestly, had never been seen before at the White House. A massive UFC bout, 7 bouts, as a matter of fact, Sunday on the South Lawn. The event celebrated President Trump's 80th birthday and, of course, the 250th anniversary, the Declaration of Independence. Carolina Hurricanes winning the Stanley Cup after a suffocating defense in Game 6 shut down the Vegas Golden Knights 3-0. Canes ended up winning 3 straight games of a thrilling final filled with momentum swings and some great offense. It was a wild and woolly scene in New York after the Knicks defeated the Spurs in San Antonio Saturday night in Game 5 of the NBA Finals. Soon after, rowdy fans were clashing with police. Police say there were, and a spokesman said, multiple arrests. Breaking news and analysis, townhall.com. FBI agents have searched the office of an Ohio group that supports voter registration efforts. It comes in a state that is expected to have hotly contested races coming up this fall for both governor and the U.S. Senate.
7: Workers say the offices of Ohio Organizing Collaborative have been searched by the FBI, saying federal agents showed up at the Cleveland office and spent hours questioning staff, seizing documents and computer files. Federal agents also went to the homes of people who worked with the organization, which supports voter registration efforts, seeking interviews and information about alleged voter fraud. Board member Prentice Haney accused the agents of intimidation tactics and harassment and expressed concern that the investigation was designed to sow doubt about the upcoming midterm elections. I'm Lisa Dwyer.
4: More on these stories at townhall.com.
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9: Overnight, we'll have a chance for scattered showers and some storms early with damaging wind gusts possible. Skies will then slowly clear up behind the cold front that brought that rain, and temperatures only drop to the mid-70s by Monday morning. We'll then see lots of sunshine for our Monday, and highs will be cooler, only reaching to around 90. Some brief showers are possible to the east. Then mostly cloudy skies overnight with temperatures dropping to the mid to upper 60s. Highs only reach the mid to upper 80s on Tuesday. A brief shower is possible. I'm meteorologist Grant Skinner in the NCN Weather Center.
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4: With the cold front working its way through the area, we'll have a chance for some scattered showers and a few storms, mainly early tonight, and damaging wind gusts can't be ruled out. We'll finally see some cooler temperatures for our Monday and into Tuesday before more hot temperatures by Wednesday. Those scattered showers and storms are possible mainly early tonight. Temperatures drop to the mid-70s by Monday morning. Highs will only reach to around 90 with more sunshine on Monday, and we'll only reach the mid to upper 80s Tuesday. I'm meteorologist Grant Skinner in the NCN Weather Center.
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4: News this hour from Town Hall. I'm Jason Walker. All signs indicate now the war in Iran could soon be over. Here's correspondent John Scott.
5: President Trump posts on Truth Social, "This great deal will bring peace and security to the whole region. Many presidents have tried to make peace with Iran, and all have failed before me." The president continued, "The leaders of the region have, for the first time, found a president who can help them achieve real peace. With the opening of the strait upon the signing of the deal on Friday, for purposes of mine removal, oil will flow on both ends again for the region and the world." President Donald J. Trump.
4: In the meantime, energy experts do say it will likely be several months, though, before energy companies can resume operations to the point where they're able to meet the world's demand for oil. Authorities have identified more than 15,000 pedophiles, rapists, smugglers, and traffickers that former President Joe Biden and the Democrats allowed to just walk right into the United States through the wide-open southern border.
6: The Department of Homeland Security says many of these children report stunning sexual abuse along their journeys from foreign countries. In a stunning news conference, the head of the Department of Homeland Security, Mark Wayne Mullen, telling reporters that some of these kids report being raped 600 to 700 times. Mullen says this child trafficking nightmare, the direct result of the Biden-Harris administration allowing the northern and southern border to be wide open for 4 years. The former Homeland Chief Alejandro Mayorkas repeatedly told reporters on camera, "The border is closed."
4: Tragedy in Missouri Sunday morning. NTSB investigating the plane crash that killed 12 people. Authorities say the aircraft went down shortly after takeoff. On board, the pilot and 11 skydivers. More on the stories at townhall.com.
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4: It is very controversial, and some in Switzerland say it's going to get even worse. Now, voters there are deciding whether to limit that country's population to 10 million. More on the story from Donna Warder.
8: Results so far show that most Swiss voters are against a proposal to limit the country's population to 10 million. 69-year-old Maria Lalu, a former diplomatic mission employee, says she voted for limiting the population.
9: I have nothing against immigration, Italian, Arabic. I am also a stranger. But it has to be calm because, like in neighboring countries, they are also calming their situation.
8: School teacher Natasha Robier-Niku says she doesn't think limiting the population is a good thing and that it would have an impact on the Swiss economy. I'm Donna Warder.
4: Breaking news and analysis, townhall.com. A European fashion brand facing backlash after controversial comments by its founder. Correspondent Ken Lohrmann reports.
10: Danish clothing executive Tobias Sloth is under fire for posting Islam as the one thing he would remove from Earth in a LinkedIn survey. The remark sparked accusations of racism and widespread outrage, putting his brand Norse Projects at risk of boycotts. Sloth has since apologized and deleted the comment, but criticism continues, highlighting how negative statements about Islam can quickly escalate into a global reputational crisis. Ken Lohrmann reporting.
4: Riot police fired tear gas and water cannons in clashes with rioters during a protest Sunday in Geneva against the G7 group of wealthy nations. That comes a day before G7 leaders will be meeting in France. More on these stories, townhall.com.
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12: Overnight, we'll have a chance for scattered showers and some storms early with damaging wind gusts possible. Skies will then slowly clear up behind the cold front that brought that rain, and temperatures only drop to the mid-70s by Monday morning. We'll then see lots of sunshine for our Monday, and highs will be cooler, only reaching to around 90. Some brief showers are possible to the east. Then mostly cloudy skies overnight with temperatures dropping to the mid to upper 60s. Highs only reach the mid to upper 80s on Tuesday. A brief shower is possible. I'm meteorologist Grant Skinner in the NCN Weather Center.
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5: With the cold front working its way through the area, we'll have a chance for some scattered showers and a few storms, mainly early tonight, and damaging wind gusts can't be ruled out. We'll finally see some cooler temperatures for our Monday and into Tuesday before more hot temperatures by Wednesday. Those scattered showers and storms are possible mainly early tonight. Temperatures drop to the mid-70s by Monday morning. Highs will only reach to around 90 with more sunshine on Monday, and we'll only reach the mid to upper 80s Tuesday. I'm meteorologist Grant Skinner in the NCN Weather Center.
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4: This hour from Town Hall, I'm Jason Walker. Nothing has been signed, and that's expected later in the week, at Washington and Tehran reaching an initial deal to end the war that would allow oil to reach the global market eventually. Experts do say, though, it will take several months for energy companies to get back up to speed. Lawmakers will try to find a fix for Georgia's banned vote counting method.
5: Georgia lawmakers are expected to try to clean up an election mess of their own making when they return to the Capitol this week for a special session. The election system used throughout the political battleground state relies on a QR code printed on ballots to tally the votes. 2 years ago, legislators passed a law barring the use of that barcode for the official vote count beyond July 1st of this year, but no replacement method of tabulating votes was ever implemented. Meanwhile, the Secretary of State's office and the State Election Board have further muddied the waters by issuing conflicting guidance about how votes should be cast and counted. I'm Julie Walker.
4: There are many allegations of voter fraud in Los Angeles, and that is drawing some very sharp concern from conservatives all around the United States. We have an update on the story now from L.A. Here's Ken Lorman reporting.
6: Videos from Skid Row show several homeless individuals claiming they were paid small amounts to vote for Mayor Karen Bass and Councilwoman Nithya Raman. The footage, now referred to the Justice Department, also follows reports of questionable voter registrations tied to shelters. Conservative critics say the claims point to potential abuse of the system and demand a full federal investigation to ensure election integrity and accountability. Ken Lorman reporting.
4: And we have more on these stories at townhall.com.
7: Parents and grandparents, turn on any streaming platform, open a textbook, or scroll through social media, and you'll hear the same message repeated over and over. 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
4: Kidnapping of a high-level official in Haiti.
8: Haiti's cabinet director of the defense ministry has been kidnapped by armed men. Local media reports that James Boyard was abducted Thursday in an area of Port-au-Prince that's considered relatively safe. About 70% of the capital is controlled by a powerful gang coalition the U.S. has designated as a foreign terrorist organization. Boyard, a highly respected security expert, was given the job of rebuilding Haiti's armed forces and also serves as Inspector General of Haiti's police. It's not clear whether ransom has been requested. I'm Donna Water.
4: NARA Organics recalling its organic baby formula due to a multi-state outbreak of infant botulism. Three babies became ill in California, Pennsylvania, and Washington after consuming the formula. More news and analysis, townhall.com. The Treasury Department has moved to involve banks more deeply in President Trump's immigration crackdown. More from correspondent Bob Agnew.
9: Treasury has issued new guidance allowing banks to share information about suspected customers more freely. It's part of the administration's effort to remove undocumented workers from the banking system. The changes are framed as a crackdown on fraud and crime. In May, the president signed an executive order requiring banks to scrutinize customer citizenship. The new guidance expands banks' ability to share information, including flags tied to immigration status. Bob Agner reporting.
4: After the New York Knicks had defeated the San Antonio Spurs over the weekend, it was pure bedlam on Broadway. Thousands of people taking to the streets, smashing windows of a police car, climbing scaffolding, and more. Police say dozens were arrested. More on these stories, townhall.com.
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11: Overnight, we'll have a chance for scattered showers and some storms early with damaging wind gusts possible. Skies will then slowly clear up behind the cold front that brought that rain, and temperatures only drop to the mid-70s by Monday morning. We'll then see lots of sunshine for our Monday, and highs will be cooler, only reaching to around 90. Some brief showers are possible to the east. Then mostly cloudy skies overnight with temperatures dropping to the mid to upper 60s. Highs only reach the mid to upper 80s on Tuesday. A brief shower is possible. I'm meteorologist Grant Skinner in the NCN Weather Center.
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Brooksagnew.blog is the website. Some researchers, Brooks, speculate quantum computing. We were talking about quantum computing earlier. Quantum computing could allow access to dimensions or

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6: With the cold front working its way through the area, we'll have a chance for some scattered showers and a few storms, mainly early tonight, and damaging wind gusts can't be ruled out. We'll finally see some cooler temperatures for our Monday and into Tuesday before more hot temperatures by Wednesday. Those scattered showers and storms are possible mainly early tonight. Temperatures drop to the mid-70s by Monday morning. Highs will only reach to around 90 with more sunshine on Monday, and will only reach the mid to upper 80s Tuesday. I'm meteorologist Grant Skinner in the NCN Weather Center.

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4: Appreciate it, Brian.
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7: 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What's new, y'all?
8: Hey, it's a family affair in here today.
7: I love it.
4: Carrie, having a good week?
8: I am.
4: Yeah. Thomas, you have a good week?
7: Having a great week, yeah.
4: Yeah, yeah, but it's never stopping, huh? They always have a good week.
8: Mm-hmm, absolutely.
4: The goal should always be to have a good day.
8: Mm-hmm.
4: If you have a good hour, good minute, good hour, good day, good week, mm-hmm. good life.
7: And recognize what it is when you have it.
4: Oh, enjoy it.
7: Yes.
4: Life is way too short to walk around grouchy. You know, I see so many, but I travel a lot, as you know, in airports.
8: Yes.
4: Airports are a thing, aren't they?
8: No, they are.
4: I always wonder where everyone's going.
7: Yeah.
9: Where's everybody going? Is everybody, airports are always full.
8: They are.
7: Yeah, they are.
9: You watch the news, they say, oh, the economy's real bad. Not bad in the airport.
8: Yeah.
9: And people are paying a lot of money for food in the airport, too, mm-hmm. by the way. Mm-hmm. Talking about inflation. Mm-hmm. Airport inflation's always been here.
7: Mm-hmm. Yes, it has.
9: Wow.
8: So why'd they cancel our direct flight that we love so much out of one city?
9: Raleigh to Vegas,
8: yeah.
9: Huh? They did it for a couple months. Who knows? They should bring it back. I like direct flights, too. It's no fun to get off a plane and have to get back on a plane.
7: That's true.
9: Because you could have been in the air the
8: in
9: whole
8: Atlanta
9: time.
8: For 2-hour layover? No.
9: You know what makes me, what used to make me mad, I try to fly direct, is like, let's say we're leaving Raleigh and we're on the way to, I don't know, Arizona, let's say.
8: Right. Mm-hmm.
9: And so first you have to fly all the way to Chicago. And then you fly over to Arizona. So the time you're wasting going all the way north, where you know you're going to have to come back south, it always just makes me mad.
10: Mm-hmm. Yeah. That's like when we went to Aruba and we had to fly to Boston and then down.
9: All the way to Boston and then say, well, we got to look out the window because you're going to see it again in a couple hours.
8: Wow, that's circumventing.
9: That was JetBlue. We did that. And that was back when JetBlue was a really good airline carrier. Gary remembers that. It was about 10 years ago, wasn't it?
10: Yeah.
9: Yeah.
10: It was a long time ago.
9: We went up to, because it was a decent, JetBlue had Dunkin' Donuts coffee on board,
8: hey.
9: By the way, with Hood Cream, which is a heavy whipping cream. Hood is a northern cream, which is really good. And JetBlue is a really good airline. But when we got to Boston, our plane from Boston to, because they have a direct flight from Boston to Aruba. But guess what? It got canceled. For the next day. So remember, we had to get a hotel room. Coach Pete got some New England clam chowder. We went to Legal Seafood, got some fried clams. So I made the best out of it. But still, trying to do a good thing, we were getting on a direct flight. But it took us a flight to get to the direct flight. So from Raleigh to Boston to get a direct flight to Aruba.
7: Sure.
9: Made no sense to me.
7: Okay.
9: But there's no direct flight from Raleigh to Aruba yet. And if you go to Aruba now, folks, on the way home, when you're in the departure terminal, you'll see we have some billboards in the departure terminal in Aruba.
7: Representing.
9: That's right.
8: Hey.
9: Matter of fact, they're all over Raleigh, by the way, if you're in the Raleigh airport.
8: Oh, yes.
9: Terminals 1 and 2. Actually, Terminal 1 is where Southwest and Breeze Airline and Alaska Airline. I have most of the billboard space in that airport. So go see me. If you see me and let me know, I'll send you a free book.
7: There you go.
8: Like
9: take a picture of you in front of one of my billboards.
8: That's for 2 books.
9: Send it to us and we'll send you a couple books.
7: Yeah. And you can text that picture. Just text it over to 800-661-7383. Again, that's 800-661-7383. Coach, we were having a great conversation recently with a young man. We were trying to see if there was a direct flight from where he lived over to the Raleigh area.
9: Yep.
7: And I was looking it up. I got confused because I was like, oh, I found one. And then I clicked on the tab and opened it up, and it said 0 out of 1 possible connections. And I was like, wait, 0 out of 1? That's not none.
9: Yeah. But there was one. We found Breeze Airline.
7: There
9: now
7: was
9: goes
7: one.
9: From Raleigh to Charleston.
7: There is one.
9: Charleston.
7: The reason I bring that up is the fine print. I thought I was going on the right track there, and then there was this
9: fine print. It's always some fine print, isn't it?
8: Yeah.
7: Well, you wrote the book on fine print fiasco. I wanted to focus right now on buyer's remorse that often shows up when someone realizes that they didn't understand the fine print. Retirement can have that same problem.
9: Yep.
7: And so I want to ask you, how do retirees avoid buyer's remorse when they make those big decisions around housing, spending, investments, or even income?
9: And 2006 is when that book came out, and we're doing a brand new updated version this year. It'll be out later on this year.
7: Sir.
9: So
7: a
9: fine print fiasco, what they don't want you to know when you buy, borrow, and invest. The three times you make the most mistakes are buy, borrow, and investing.
7: That's right.
9: So
7: that's right.
9: How do you get from having buyer's remorse, Thomas? Number one is you make sure you understand what you're doing before you do it.
7: Mm.
9: There's a lot of pushy salespeople out here these days kind of industry.
7: Mm-hmm. Yeah.
9: We needed new windows like 5 or 6 years ago. Had one company come, and the guy was too salesy. If you do it today, you'll get a better deal. I said, what about tomorrow? I don't want to do it today.
7: Yeah.
9: So we ended up with a different company because I didn't like the pushy sales guy. And then afterwards, I went online and I read some bad comments. Like people were not happy about the same thing I was, a pushy sales guy, and then they got into something they didn't understand, and it ended up costing them a lot more in the long run. Not
8: uh-huh.
9: Even though they were given a free one, if you bought one, it still costs more than if you paid a decent price for each window with a different company.
7: Right, exactly. Yeah.
9: So just be buyer beware. We've heard that phrase before. But here's one thing. You don't want to also have remorse about not doing something. So a lot of people say, yeah, I'm not going to do it. I'm going to do it at my speed. I'm not going to do it until I'm ready. Well, a lot of times that's called procrastination. Mm-hmm. You end up not doing something you should do.
8: Mm-hmm.
9: So there's a happy medium in between doing something too fast and doing something too slow.
7: That's good. That's
9: right?
7: good advice.
9: And so again, if you
7: advice.
9: Have the right information, and somebody said to me the other day, Coach, why do you have 21 books? Why have you written 21 books? So I said, because I want people to know ahead of time what they should expect or what mistakes other people have made, and you could do research that way by the books. I don't just write books to write books. They all have a meaning to them. Like the Fine Print Fiasco, I saw so many people making mistakes with something called a variable annuity. I had to write about it, how bad the variable annuities were putting people in a bad way. And so, and timeshares, a lot of people get stuck with timeshares.
8: The worst.
9: Reverse mortgages. I was totally negative about reverse mortgages when I started writing that book, and I came out about 50-50. Reverse mortgages do make sense for some folks. Okay, we don't offer them, but we do some counseling with folks that are looking at it and telling the good, bad, the ugly. Before you make a decision, at least know, like Ben Franklin would do back in the day, you take his yellow pad out. I'm sure they had yellow pads back then, didn't they, Thomas?
7: Oh, I'm sure they did.

0: of a billionaire, Jackie. And every time it break, they say, I said, give me a new one. They said, we can't give you a new one yet. We have to send you a new part, and we have to put it in and see if it's working. It doesn't work. And so finally, they're going to come take it and give us our money back. I don't even want it. I don't even want an ice maker anymore.
1: Right.
2: You've been burned.
0: I'm so mad about the ice maker. Yes. I'm going to make my own ice cubes.
1: And bring them in.
2: I love it.
0: It's just the fact where if you know ahead of time,
2: yeah.
0: And that's really good about seeing what the motivations are by the person trying to sell you something.
1: Mm-hmm. Sure.
0: If you're getting a real plan in the financial world, a real total retirement plan, we call it, that's customized for what your information is, what you said you wanted to do, and then we present a plan to you that has everything that you mentioned and tells you you can do certain things or gives you the money to do it, well, now you can make a decision, informed decision, and you'll be happy with that decision because everything you thought was going to happen did happen. But if you dream about things happening but you don't see it in writing, it's not going to happen. A lot of times. So see it in writing first, get it verified by a second opinion, and make sure you're doing the best thing for you. If you are in that position right now where you're trying to decide what to do about retirement, you've heard all the stories about how you're going to get rich in the market. The market went way up, everyone's happy, then the market tanks. Mm-hmm. And just after you put the money in, because mm-hmm. everybody's talking about how good it is, you decide to take the plunge, put it in, and then Micron goes down $110 a share.
2: Charlie Brown.
0: That's what happens.
2: Yeah.
0: But the money never should have been in the risk place anyway, if it's for retirement. If you're 55 and older, you need to have a funded total retirement income plan, knowing with certainty what kind of income you could be guaranteed to get for the rest of your life. Yes, there's guarantees in writing, not guarantees in verbal. Make sure you see it in writing. So if you want your own plan and you want to design an income that you want for the rest of your life, every single month a new check comes. We call it a financial fill-up strategy. There's that sounder. Remember, this soundboard was broken a couple weeks ago, so now it's working again. If you want your very own financial fill-up strategy, knowing with certainty what the minimum amount you can get every single month for the rest of your life. Now, I say minimum because it could be more money, nevertheless. If you want that, we'll do it for the next 26 of you who call. Our team will put together for you your very own total retirement plan that has 22 steps behind the scenes. When you come in, you'll get a golden ticket. You'll also get my brand new book. It's for sale on Amazon. It's $99, though. It's called The 22-Step Total Retirement Plan. You'll get that, and you also get a workbook where you can fill out the information so you can see with certainty what your real numbers are. And then we'll give you a one-page plan that goes along with that based on what you said you wanted to happen. We'll tell you, number one, if it's possible. We've had to tell people in the past, Jackie, sorry, you want $500,000 a year in income, and this $400,000 you're starting with is not going to get you that, right? So we want to be realistic.
1: Absolutely. Yes.
0: But we don't want to be negative. We want to be positive about what we can do for you, but we also want to back it up in writing with certainties and guarantees. So yes. If you want your very own plan, we've seen others charge over $1,000, much more than $1,000 for a plan, not even as good as this. We'll do it for you at no cost since you're a listener if you call right now.
2: That number is 800-661-7383, 800-661-7383, or text keyword PLAN to 600-700. That is keyword PLAN to 600-700. And, Coach, I have a listener who's written in on the topic, and, folks, if you want to write your own questions in, just head over to financialsafari.com. But he's asking, we're, and I think referring to him and his wife, are about to buy a lake place, and I'm excited, but my wife keep saying we need to slow down. Are we overthinking it?
0: Well, it depends, right? I hate that answer, by the way.
2: It depends.
0: Well, it depends on how much they have, how much they have at risk, how much at safety, how much income they have, how many bills they have, what do they want to do. As long as they have enough money to do it, it makes a lot of sense.
2: Yeah.
0: Now, real estate prices, they go up and down. Mortgage rates go up and down.
2: Oh, yes.
0: Heard rumors now there might be a rate increase coming. So remember the real estate people.
1: Increase?
0: Yes. I've heard real estate ads on the radio forever. Oh, we're going to have a bunch of rate decreases coming up.
2: Sure.
0: Says who, I always say. Because the last time I looked, the guy in charge of the economy wasn't a real estate agent.
2: Isn't that the truth, though?
0: But you buy when you want something, Thomas, not if you need it. You know, we have the needs. My daughter Carrie over there, she always needs a lot of things.
2: Yeah.
0: But she doesn't really need them. She wants them.
1: She's a college student.
3: You see who I get it from.
0: Yeah, I don't know what you're talking about. Here we go. Get one of these.
1: Man.
0: Hey, you deserve one of those, Carrie, the rim shot.
1: That's good.
0: No, but again, so, Thomas, it sounds like, and we'd have to talk to these folks, mm-hmm. it sounds like Mr. wants it and Mrs. is saying slow down a little mm-hmm. bit.
2: Yes, sir.
0: So they've probably been like this their whole life, right? Because, like, I'm an impulsive kind of guy, and my wife is a think-about-it kind of gal.
2: Mm-hmm.
0: Well, guess who usually wins?
2: The one who gets there
0: She's
2: first.
0: She's still thinking about why I did certain things way back then.
3: No, it's just making sure if it's

0: If it's affordable for them, they sit down and let's do a total retirement plan and let's make sure it fits.
1: Yeah,
0: that's what
1: good.
0: You do. And then for the mister, he'll be confident now because he'll be able to show Mrs. why it fits. And if it doesn't fit, she'll be poking her chest out a little bit knowing that she put him in his place. But again, it's not about winning battles. It's about getting along and making sure everything's fine. That's what we do for folks. So give us a call right now. We'll do a plan just for you and your spouse or just for you and your family.
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1: 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Now, before we dive into the show today, one of our coworkers here, Mr. Dave Perkins, he's on the show occasionally, has given us a new retirement road trip, Coach, and I'm excited about this because I recently went to this place.
4: 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Sometimes it's about finally, yes, finally taking the scenic route. Retirement Road Trip takes us to Savannah, Georgia, where centuries-old oak trees draped in Spanish moss create a natural canopy over quiet streets and historic squares. Founded in 1733, Savannah invites visitors to wander, explore beautifully preserved homes. 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And in Savannah, some say those stories never really ended. Known as one of America's most haunted cities, Savannah offers a variety of evening ghost tours that wind through historic neighborhoods, old cemeteries, and centuries-old buildings. For food enthusiasts, there's fresh seafood, southern comfort cooking, and riverside dining with views of ships gliding along the Savannah River. 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And if relaxation is the goal, nearby Tybee Island offers sandy beaches just a short drive away. Savannah isn't a place that demands a schedule. It rewards curiosity, conversation, and the simple pleasure of slowing down. For retirees seeking charm, history, and a touch of intrigue, Savannah may be the perfect destination where every road seems to lead to another memorable story. Now get ready to take trips just like this in your go-go years of retirement. 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
5: Wow, that was really great.
0: I think Dave has a lot of fun making those.
5: You bet.
0: He
5: does.
0: A lot of sound effects in there.
1: Yes, mm-hmm. He's good at doing it.
0: He mentioned the haunted or ghost things, right?
5: Mm-hmm.
0: Yes. Well, last week I was up in Salem, Massachusetts.
5: Speaking of haunted.
1: Nice.
0: Right after I went to Fall River, Mass, by the way, which is the home of Lizzie Borden.
5: Mm. Ooh. You know,
0: there's a little poem about Lizzie Borden. She wiped her whole family out with a hatchet.
1: Yes.
0: And she got away with it.
5: She got away with it.
0: But here's what made me mad in Salem, Mass. Now, number one, they have great seafood. I love the cold water seafood, fried clams, full belly fried clams, and clam cakes, and clam chowder. I'm a clam guy.
1: Mm-hmm. You texted me some photos. Yeah. They look so good.
5: I know. My stomach growls just looking.
0: But, all right, so I went on. I was speaking to a group of advisors, and then I had some time to kill that night. So I said, let me go on a ghost tour. Let's see what they're talking about here in Salem. Because Salem had some with the witch trials and all that kind of stuff. Mm-hmm. And that was in the 1639. The Pilgrims came in 1620, by the way.
5: Wow.
0: And I asked a guy that was on the tour, a younger kid with me on the tour. I asked him, I said, do you know where Plymouth Rock is? He said, what's Plymouth Rock?
5: No.
1: Oh, no.
0: Didn't know what Plymouth Rock was. Didn't even know the Pilgrims. That's what, you know, we take for granted a lot of times, because I'm 60.
1: Sure.
0: Thomas, you're 40. You know Plymouth Rock,
1: absolutely.
0: Right? 1620, Pilgrims.
1: Absolutely,
0: came.
1: Yeah.
0: All right, so I thought they would have a really good ghost tour. Not as good as Charleston or Savannah, I guess, or New Orleans has a good one, too. But, all right, it was an hour and a half tour, and for the first 38 minutes, the tour guide sat us in the middle of a graveyard, and she said, oh, by the way, at the end of 38 minutes, she said, by the way, this graveyard's not haunted.
1: Wait, what?
0: So she talked for 38 minutes, and you know, with Coach Pete, talking for 38 minutes isn't going to keep my attention. First 38 seconds, I was gone.
1: Yes.
0: So
1: yes.
0: I did what's called an Irish exit on that tour. You know what that is?
5: You just left.
0: Yeah. They went right. I went left. See you later. Bye.
1: Love it. Love
0: so
1: it.
0: Anyway, be careful what you pay for. And so, again, that was false advertising.
5: Mm.
0: We see it all the time. I see these, you know, but the funny thing is, I'm an advisor, as you know. I've been a financial advisor for 34 years. And I'm 60, as I just told you.
5: Mm-hmm.
0: So guess what I get? I get these invitations in the mail almost every day to these wonderful steakhouses.
1: Mm.
0: And there's like three or four bullet points on there. Very generic, because I'll show you how to minimize taxes in retirement. Well, I mean, it's common sense how to do that. You don't need to go to a
5: steak
0: you have to
5: dinner.
0: Be trapped in it.
5: Yeah.
0: Well, that's why, you know, again, I get my mouth starts watering. And I say, well, maybe I'll go and sit through this. And then they say right at the bottom, if you're a financial advisor, you're not invited. I say, wait a minute, you sent me an invitation.
1: Boom.
0: I want a steak, too. No, but it's just funny. There's a lot of misinformation out there. There's a lot of hype, trying to hype things up to make it sound like a big deal so you come and see them.
1: Sure.
0: Let me tell you the main things about retirement. Making sure you have enough money every single year to do what you want to do.
1: Mm-hmm.
0: How do you do that? Well, you do it in several different ways. If you're a really good stock picker, you play the market, and you lock in your gains every time there's a gain. What most people do is they buy a stock, it goes up, they get the calculator out and start saying, gosh, if it goes up a little more, I'm going to be rich. And the next day it goes way down. Now they're trapped. And then they eventually sell for a loss many times if they're in these high-risk kind of stocks up and down.
1: Yeah.
0: So you could, if you have enough money, you could have a CD at the bank and get maybe 4% interest and live off the interest. You remember that back when interest rates were 10 to 15%? My two aunts back in the day up in New England, they were school teachers, but they had a bunch of money in CDs back then or savings accounts with the bank. They were living off the interest.
5: Wow.
1: Could you imagine?
0: So their principal got left to their kids, which is amazing. Those days are gone right now, aren't they?
5: Yeah.
0: Or we can say to ourselves, of course we say selves, how much money do we need in retirement? Well, then Coach Pete says, well, what do you want to do in retirement?
1: Yeah.
0: So we ask what you want to do. Then we put a price to it in today's dollars. Then we go forward with inflation. And I've been doing this for 34 years. I've been factoring inflation in at between 3 and 4% every year. Now, some years back in the day, it was less and some was more. But an average of 3 to 4% is better than an advisor who doesn't factor inflation in at all, right?
1: That's good, yeah.
0: So it compounds every year. And so we say, well, based on what you want to do today in today's dollars, you're going to need this much money in the future. In 10 years from now, in 20 years, you'll need this much. In 30 years, you'll need this much. Let's build an income plan that increases in income. Income every 10 years or every 5 years to give you that increasing income so you can keep doing what you want to do. The worst thing to do is to get to retirement and feel like you're in a prison.
5: Mm-hmm.
0: Why do you feel like you're in prison? Because you don't have enough money to do what you want to do.
1: There you go.
0: And that's happened to a lot of folks. I told a story on the show a couple of weeks ago about a guy named Arthur and another guy named Marcus.
5: Mm-hmm.
0: And Arthur basically didn't have his money in the right place and ran out of of money in 4 years, and Marcus had more than enough money all through his life and left his family a generational wealth. Mm-hmm. So it's all about where you have your money, not now, but later. And now, but approaching retirement in the way you're thinking about it is, what am I going to need, what am I going to want to do, and how much do I have now, and how much should I put in a place that's going to guarantee that lifetime income?
1: Yeah. Mm-hmm.
0: Not all the money, but let's buy some income. You know how we buy, we walk into the store and buy a Pepsi or a Coke off the shelf, and we get a tank of gas, depending on where you go. Mm-hmm. Sometimes it's 20 cents cheaper. And when we get to retirement, we want to be able to do what we want to do anytime we want to do it. So we want to buy the income based on where we are now. And how do you do that? Well, we factor in all the different financial strategies that are out there and all the products, and we find the best income with the best companies, the institutions out there that promise lifetime income. So we have to have strong companies, because you don't want to get to year 25 and the company you've been getting income from disappear.
1: Yeah, that's good.
0: So they have to be insurance companies, insured money, and they have to reinsure with each other, and they have to have a legal reserve account. Now, a legal reserve account is something you hear about at the bank a lot of times. It's called the FDIC. The Federal Deposit Insurance Corporation. And basically, for every dollar a bank has in deposit, they have to keep about 10 cents in reserves.
5: Whoa.
0: So that's why they have this phrase, run to the bank. Maybe not even 10 cents, maybe a couple pennies. Right. But you hear about, if everybody went to the bank and said, give me all my money, the bank wouldn't have it, because it's not there. Mm-hmm. Now, legal reserve says, and this is a requirement of insurance companies, especially with annuities. Annuities are savings accounts offered by insurance companies with lifetime income. They say for every dollar you take in from a client, you must have at least a dollar in reserves. In other words, you can get to that dollar.
1: That's security.
0: And so we like ones that have $1.05 to $1.10 for every dollar on deposit. Therefore, it's never going away. And they get reviewed every single year.
5: Ooh.
0: So if it starts to slip a little bit, well, if it does, we pay attention, we move you to a different one, but I haven't seen that happen.
1: Yeah, that's good.
0: Okay.
1: Well, and that goes into you being a true independent fiduciary advisor coach, that you're not just beholden to four or five different things to look at. You're looking at a whole plethora of ideas.
0: I'm amazed at how many advisors out there don't know what they're selling.
1: Yeah.
0: And then a couple years down the road, the people are mad at them because they put them in a place that they shouldn't have been to begin with.
1: Yeah.
0: We don't do that here. No. We're fiduciaries. We make sure to do what's right for you at all times. That's my definition of a fiduciary, is making sure to do what's right for you, treating you like I treat my parents. I've taken care of my parents in financial strategies ever since I got my license 34 years ago. I want to take that same approach with everyone that I talk to, and I did it with all my teachers back in the 90s when I worked with teachers and helped them plan for retirement, and a lot of them retired a lot earlier than they thought because we put the strategies together that didn't depend exclusively on the stock market.
5: Awesome.
0: And always gave them lifetime income. Yeah. So if you'd like strategies just like that, like my parents, if you want Coach Pete's parents plan, call right now.
1: 800-661-7383 is the number you can call. 800-661-7383. 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
0: I even gave my mother-in-law a good plan. Right, Gary?
6: Yeah, I guess.
0: You guess. But that's it. Gary doesn't understand the mother-in-law jokes, I guess.
5: Yeah.
1: You will.
5: She's one. Wonderful, huh, Carrie?
6: Yeah, she threw a birthday party.
1: Right?
0: I didn't say anything bad. I said, I'll give her a good plan. It's a good birthday party.
5: Yeah.
0: She made dinner for me.
1: Hey.
0: See, I'd rather have a homemade meal than an out-to-eat meal.
1: I agree with you. Yeah.
0: There's nothing better than a homemade meal.
1: Yep. I agree.
5: I agree.
0: I like to cook, too. I like to make my own food.
5: Mm-hmm. But when you go to a potluck and people just show up with food that was made at the grocery store, that's no fun.
0: No, don't bring that.
5: Really
0: like potluck. Ever since I watched Chevy Chase's Christmas Vacation with the Jell-O mold had cat food in it, no more Jell-O molds for me.
5: Oh, my God.
0: You remember that?
5: Yes.
0: And then the other package was shaken because the cat was in there.
1: Right.
6: I feel like things like that, I'd rather eat something from a grocery store than someone... made homemade.
0: Well, think about growing up. We had remember the birthday parties we'd have, and then it was always a game to see if the person could blow the candles out, and a lot of times the trick candles would be there, so the person would keep blowing, and when you blow, what else comes out?
1: Spittle.
0: But then we'd eat the cake right after that. Take the candles out, lick the candles, remember licking the candles, and then you'd eat the cake.
1: It's true, though. It is true.
0: We never got sick because we got all the sicknesses every time we ate cake.
5: That's right.
1: Exactly.
0: We built up the immunity.
1: I blame Seinfeld's episode on double dipping on all of our little phobias here.
0: So, let's build up an immunity for an unsuccessful retirement. 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
1: Sure, that's so true.
0: Yep. 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
1: 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Now, Coach, you have a special term, financial termites. Mm-hmm. This encompasses hidden fees, taxes, financial pitfalls, because they can quietly eat away at accounts before all of us can really realize the damage. And I want to ask, what are the financial termites retirees need to look at before they start living off their savings?
0: You know, one of the things is fees, because fees will eat your account alive, and they're hidden fees. And a lot of, so you say, well, Coach Pete said I need to look out for fees. So you get your statement out and say, I don't see any fees.
1: Yeah, sure.
0: That's because they're hidden.
1: Yeah.
0: That's why they're called termites, right? Because mm-hmm. You don't see termites at home either until it's too late a lot of times.
1: That's good.
0: What are these little flying ants?
6: Mm-hmm. Yep.
1: It's like when I get my phone bill, there's a summary page, but then you can go to the real detailed page where it shows you the line items of where you're being charged.
5: Which is not fun.
1: No, it's not.
0: All right. Let me date myself here. 1997, all right? Let's go back in the time machine. That's about 30 years ago.
5: Gosh, can you believe it?
0: And I still remember this day. We went to a restaurant in Fuquay, Arena. It's not here anymore, so I'm going to talk a little junk about it. It was called Cooley's.
1: Oh, I hadn't heard
0: Cooley,
1: of that one.
0: Cooley. You know, Fuquay and Varina, two different towns that join together. Mm-hmm. So this is after you go, if you're coming from Holly Springs, it's after you go over the train tracks, that side. I think that's probably the Varina side.
5: Yeah, okay.
0: On the left, down on the left, it was there. So my wife and I, who wasn't my wife at the time, she was my girlfriend, my fiance. We got married in 98, so this was 97. And we double dated with a different couple. And we had a great dinner, and the check came, and I picked the check up. I was a nice guy. I was picking the check up for the other couple.
1: Yeah,
0: and
1: very nice.
0: I put a nice tip in there, 20%. Mm-hmm. You know, back then, it was pretty high. 20%.
5: That's a lot, for 30 years ago.
0: And signed it. I didn't really, you know, how it is, you don't want to look like you're price shopping when you get the receipt. So I didn't want to be that kind of guy. So I signed it, put it in my pocket, the receipt. When I got back home, this is where I get mad. This is the mad part. Right? I'm foreshadowing here. I opened the receipt up and looked, and they had already put a 20% tip on there.
5: Oh.
0: And it was, usually that's six people or more, I thought, right?
1: Yeah, sure.
0: So they had put a 20% tip, and I put a 20% tip. Oh. So I tipped on top of the tip they already gave, and I also tipped on taxes. You know, because you're tipping on, I always tip my, you shouldn't tip. Well, you tip, I
5: try not to tip on the taxes. You know,
0: I was in the service industry when in college and everything, so I loved it. You know, but technically, why are you tipping on taxes? But anyway, I do. You tip on the total. But I tipped on the total after the tip with the taxes.
5: Oh, my
0: tip
5: gosh.
0: So it cost me like 47% tip on there. It wasn't that good.
1: I was about to say, how was it actually? Yeah.
0: So it's funny what you remember, isn't it? 30 years ago, Jack.
1: Wow.
0: Yeah, I still remember that.
1: That's a big one, though. Yeah. I'd be mad about that, too.
0: Oh, it ticked me off. Here's what I do now, folks, and this is something you should do. You know, they bring you the receipt, and you're supposed to sign it and put the tip in. So I pick the pen up they give me, and I find where the total is. I circle the total, and then I look above to make sure there's no tip added in.
1: Uh-huh.
0: Okay? And then I tip on that. So I look at it and actually physically circle something on paying attention, because that's where you get burnt real bad. And then another thing, I've seen this on the internet. You know what they recommend, the different percentages down there? They say, well, based on your bill, your 15% is $8 and 20% is $12 or whatever. Well, a lot of times, not a lot of times, but I've seen it online a few times, the numbers are wrong. So they'll say 15% is $20. And 20% is 22. Again, it should have been like $8 instead of 20.
1: Oh, interesting.
0: So they make the numbers wrong, so you just go along with what they say.
1: Yeah, it's true.
0: Figure it out in your head. I always tip 20% because it's, why? Because it's easy. So you just take 10% and it times two.
1: Mm-hmm. Yeah.
0: So if the bill is 100, let's make it easy, 100. So, of course, it's 120 would be the total. $20 tip, 120. Mm-hmm. So that's just simple. And it's a good tip. No one can be mad at 20%.
1: Nope.
0: Now, if the service is really, really, really bad, they get 15%.
1: Yeah, I get you.
0: How it is. When they get an attitude, they don't look at you, they throw the food at you, maybe they don't even come out, fill the water up, you know, these kind of things.
1: I have all the Seinfeld references today, but I think of them being in the diner, George, and he puts the stack of $1 bills on the table and says, here's the tip.
0: Taking them away.
1: Yeah.
0: Tip meter, we used to call
1: it. Good.
5: Yeah.
1: So good.
5: Don't tempt me.
1: Oh, man. Well, let me ask you another question about this. And again, we're discussing financial termites with best-selling author Coach Pete DeRuta. Coach, why is what have I saved not the same as what I can spend?
0: Well, if you save the right way, you should have a lot more put aside. And if you turn it into a replenishing income source, the money will continue to be there and not go away.
1: Mm.
0: So, whereas if you put it in just a regular bank account, you start taking money out, eventually it'll be a zero. And if you put it in, if you have it all in the stock market, if you're depending on the stock market for your lifetime income, this has happened before, by the way. I know it's hard to believe because we've had such great markets the last 20 years.
1: Mm-hmm.
0: The market could go down for a couple years in a row.
1: Mm-hmm.
0: And if it's going down for a couple years in a row, but yet you're having to take money out of it to live on, you are locking in your losses. The beauty of the stock market, if you're in good stocks, now it's debatable what a good stock is, because some stocks that were good today might not be good tomorrow.
1: True.
0: But if consumer staples like Clorox, you think bleach will always be here? I think bleach will be here for a long time,
1: I'd
0: right?
1: Imagine.
0: Unless they get sued for something like that. But let's just say it'll always be there, so it'll always be, even if it's down, it'll come back. And a lot of times, the best strategy is a dividend stock strategy. So invest in stocks that pay dividends. So even if the stock's going down in value, it's still paying you a dividend. So I pulled this line on Dr. William Wilde from Hawaii. He was a professor we had on the show about 20-some years ago. And I was talking about dividend stocks. And I said, Doc, isn't like investing in dividend stocks being like you're being paid to take a risk? And I baffled him because he didn't know what I meant. He said, what do you mean? I said, well, you're taking risk in the stock, but you're getting a dividend. In other words, you're getting a payment from the stock every quarter. So, in effect, you're being paid to take that risk.
1: True. Yeah.
0: It makes a lot of sense, right?
1: I like that. Yeah.
0: So the problem with dividends are there's no guarantees on there. So you get into dividend paying stock, and then let's say you buy it for $50 a share, and the dividend is $1.25. That's a nice one, by the way. It's not one, but anyway, so 2 months down the road after you get in there, they make an announcement. They say, we're going to lower our dividend to 50 cents a share. And what does the stock price do? It goes down. So now it's $40 a share and the dividend's half. Because, well, coach, why'd the value of the stock go down? Because you're not paying a good dividend anymore. People who exited got out. Yep. So now you're locked in because you bought it at 50. So the only way to get out is to take a $10 loss. And so that's why we don't all want all our money there. If you have some of your money there, you can wait them out because eventually they'll come back and maybe they'll start doing better and they'll increase the dividend and the stock price will go back up, in theory. Yeah. Like, yeah. We never know. Mm-hmm. See, that's what I don't like, unknowns when it comes to something that we know. What does that mean? Well, we know in retirement you're going to need income. So why are we doing an unknown source of income like the stock market? Because there's no guarantees that's going to be the stocks will be there or the money is going to be there in the form it is right now. But we do know with lifetime income strategies what exact income you're going to get at the minimum. I say minimum a lot because it could be more. Well, how could it be more, coach? Because some of the strategies offered with these income strategy devices will let you share in the gain of a market index on the upside. Mm-hmm. So if it goes up, your value will go up and your income will go up. If it goes down, your value doesn't go down. It locks in at the higher level. So your income never goes down, but it could go up. I like strategies where you're always going to have positives, and the worst thing could happen is you're staying the same.
1: Sounds good to me, too.
0: So if you'd like to find out about how these strategies can be employed for your family, in your plan, with your certainty of life and your freedom, what this really means is freedom. When you have money coming in, enough money to do what you want, you have freedom. That's what it comes down to. You can say anything you want, but when you have freedom, it gives you the peace of mind knowing that you're in control. Thomas, let's put everybody else in control that's listening. Call right now. We'll do a financial freedom plan just for you.
1: 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And if you have a question for Coach Pete and the team, head over to financialsafari.com. You can ask questions there as well as check out our resources. We try to make it very easy for you to connect and get more education when it comes to your retirement future.
5: I got a question for you. What termites do you find in accounts that people roll over as they're leaving their workplace or maybe an inherited account?
0: Well, a lot of times, and this is a zinger that people don't realize, you may have had a company that was matching in your 401k. Like if you put $100 in, they put 50, or maybe they did dollar per dollar up to a certain percentage. Mm-hmm. But it vested. Where it's a vesting schedule. So if you've only been in that company for a while, some of the money you thought the company gave you isn't yours yet. It hasn't vested. Vested means ownership. So you'll see the vesting schedule. These are all funny things. Why don't they just say, this is how much you can take from us and this is how much we keep?
1: Really, though. I mean, really.
0: So you want to be 100% vested before you ever roll that money out, because if not, they keep some of that money.
1: Yeah. That's good.
5: That's tricky.
1: Very good advice.
5: Yep.
0: And then there's now we don't see this much anymore, Jackie, but some of the mutual funds back in the day would have an exit fee if they took the money out too soon. But the 401ks usually didn't have that in there. It's usually mutual funds.
5: Oh, that's good.
0: So, but the vesting schedule is what gets people in trouble. If you try to take the money out of your 401k or your thrift savings plan or your TSA, I mean, your tax sheltered annuity 403b with the school system, and you don't roll it into your own IRA or another IRA, you just want to take it home and spend it. Well, if you're under 59 and a half, there's a 10% penalty that goes to IRS, and then you have to report all that as income. But if you roll it into another IRA or your own very own super IRA, we call it, there's no tax.
1: I like the sound of that.
0: Yeah,
5: what about an inherited account for somebody who's inheriting an IRA?
0: Yeah, again, there's some special rules for inheritance, so it depends on where the money is and what you want to do with it. But if you have inherited some IRA money, give us a call before you make any decisions, because we don't want you to make that mistake that could cost you some money.
1: It's true. 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
0: Jackie's asking me a lot of questions like a game show host, Thomas. You want to talk about a game show we have upcoming?
1: We have to. So the ever creative crew here at the Financial Safari, headed by Coach Pete DeRuta, are going to be launching a game show here very, very soon, and we are looking for contestants.
0: The date is July 23rd, Thomas. That's very, very soon.
1: It is very, very
0: soon. And so you don't want to say the date. I said the date. July 23rd, folks.
5: Written in stone.
0: It's going to be a VIP event for radio listeners only. And our clients, by the way, if you're a client, you should be a listener too.
1: There you go.
0: But let us know. We're going to have food trucks here. We're going to have all sorts of refreshments. We're going to have a real fun time launching the Financial Fill-Up Game Show. We've got an 8-foot wheel that's on its way from Holland.
1: Oh, yes.
0: It is a. We've done some trials on it. We've done some test runs, and it's amazing what this show is going to be. It's a half-hour show. It will air if you can't make it in. 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
1: That's right. I am so excited for this to get started. And if you want to find out more, I am going to have a link available at financialsafari.com.
0: All right. There you go. And then you can always go to coachpete.com, and probably there'll be a link there, too.
1: Hey,
0: right?
1: There you go, right?
0: That's where
1: you
0: got too many websites, Jackie. But they all have links.
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1: Welcome back into the Financial Safari. Thomas Lipscomb here with you in studio alongside Jackie Selby, Carrie DeRuda, daughter of the other gentleman in the studio who's leading the charge, best-selling author, Coach Pete DeRuda.
0: It's fun having Carrie in here with us this summer before she goes back to the University of Alabama.
1: Yes, yes.
6: It's been really fun.
0: Carrie, this is your time. We're going to give you a couple seconds here to brag. What did you do this semester? How'd you do?
6: I made it on president's list. You kept calling it dean's list, but it's president's list.
0: See,
6: that means I got a 4.0 for this semester.
1: Nice.
0: That's awesome. Daddy's proud of you.
1: Yes, that's awesome.
0: And you're having fun?
6: Yeah.
0: Well, Daddy wants you to have fun in college, too.
6: I'm having plenty of fun.
0: Okay. You're in a sorority?
6: I am. I'm a Theta.
1: Awesome.
0: You know Daddy's story about Thetas?
6: Yep.
0: I was a Theta waiter back in the day. We did it back. Me and my buddies, my roommates, we were waiters, so we brought the girls dinner at night.
1: When we were there.
0: But we got to eat dinner after they were done, and we got to take home all the leftovers. In college, that was a big thing, right? There was no NIL money back then for Coach Pete. Well, I was surviving on $10 or $20 a week. And we also got to eat free lunch when we got. We didn't have to wait on anybody. We just go by the sorority house to get free lunch. That was pretty cool.
1: That was good.
0: Only had 40 girls there, though. You have
6: I have like 430.
0: 430.
1: Golly, I think that's how many were in my
0: high
1: school.
0: I see what they charge Coach P. They charge Coach P pretty good money. Multiply that times 430. They're making some pretty good money.
1: That's why
0: the house is gigantic.
1: I bet.
0: Yeah. Well, congratulations, Carrie. Daddy's proud of you. He wants you to keep it up, but he wants you to have fun as well.
1: There you go. Now, earlier we were talking about risk versus safety. We were talking about, and this is how I was receiving it, Coach, is you have to make a mental shift because the stock market cannot be correlated with income. You have to have other methods of getting income, and the stock market has to be viewed as a growth vehicle.
0: You know, the hardest thing to do in the market is sell. It really is, because you fall in love with these stocks. You're not supposed to fall in love with them.
1: Yeah.
0: And, the big problem is a lot of times you fall in love with them after everyone else has already fallen in love with them, so they're getting out. Mm-hmm. And you're getting in when everybody else is getting out. That's not a good recipe.
1: It's true.
0: And we're seeing it with some of these tech stocks in the last couple of weeks here, especially. You know, they've been going up $50, $70, $100 a share overnight. And then the next day, after you get in, they go right back down $100 or $200. So that's
1: true.
0: And then when it starts building momentum, here's what happens when the market starts to tank. And a lot of people forget about this. A lot of people who are in the market, it's not their own money.
1: Mm-hmm.
0: It's something called margin. So basically the broker says, well, you've got, let's say, $500,000 with us invested. We'll give you another $300,000 of funny money you can invest, and we'll charge you interest on it. That's called margin.
1: Okay.
0: So you can buy more stock. But the problem is when the stocks start to go down, the broker says, uh-oh, Coach Pete's stock is going down that they invested in, we need to get some of this money back, and that's called a margin call. And if you don't pay them a certain amount of money, they liquidate your stock automatically. And that's why you start seeing these gigantic swings down in stocks, because it's not people selling a lot of times because they want to. It's selling because they have to.
1: Yeah.
0: And so that's why many times after that, there's a bounce back, because after the margin calls all get done. The only problem is when people start selling because of margin calls, then more people have to sell the next day because of margin calls. So, yeah. And then you get people jumping in, they're called shorters, they benefit for the market going down, so they're happy. So again, that's not where I put the money. I want to have a comfortable freedom type retirement, because you're always going to be worried about where the money's coming from or if it's going to be there if it's all in the market. So there's, like, I don't want people to be confused though. I'm not against the market. I've taken advantage of the stock market plenty of times, mm-hmm. and I put private equity money in play as well myself. But it shouldn't be money you're going to need for the next 10 years or your retirement. Because retirement is going to be longer than 10 years for a lot of you listening. It could be 20, 30, it could be 50 years. And you don't want to be looking at your checkbook every day in retirement saying, gosh, I don't know if I have enough money to make it next year. Yeah. You want to pass away with there being a replenishing form of income there for your spouse to continue to with. And then when you pass away, you want to leave a legacy or inheritance to your grandkids and kids. So, again, there's nothing wrong with the market, but all the money shouldn't be there, especially money you need for income. So if you want a real income plan, let's decide what kind of income you need, and let's purchase the income from an insured type situation where you have a promised income for the rest of your life that doesn't depend on the stock market. Now, it's hard to explain on the radio. You know, they say a picture is worth a thousand words.
1: It's true.
0: Come on in. We've got these big 8-foot whiteboards that are color-coded. Number one, we help you diagram where you are right now, because a lot of people don't really know where they are as far as the risk portfolio. Mm-hmm. And then we design where you should be. And we do it all in writing for you so that you can take pictures of the whiteboard. We even have sheets you can fill out that look just like the whiteboard. And it's all about having your financial cornerstone analysis. We look at your asset allocation. You know, where's your money? Risk versus safety. Your risk versus reward. The risk you're taking right now, could you get a really good return if you keep taking this risk? Or is the risk really not worth it because you're not going to get that much? Mm-hmm, mm-hmm. The income is the most important thing. How much income am I going to be guaranteed to get from the money I have right now put in these places? And if you don't have any guaranteed income, you need to reposition some of that money in a place where you are guaranteed lifetime income. And then your product allocation, again, don't have all your money in one stock. I know it's fun when it's going up, but it's equally disappointing when it goes down. And we don't want you to be in that position. I talk about all this in my book, The 22-Step Total Retirement Plan. And if you call right now, we will make sure that if you're one of the next 26 folks, you'll get a copy of this book. 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I like colors. I don't like black and white stuff, especially when we're I like black and white when we're talking about details, because I don't want any funny business.
1: Yeah, sure.
0: But when we're trying to explain concepts, color is the best. 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
1: And that number to call, 800-661-7383, 800-661-7383, or text keyword PLAN to 600-700. 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Now, I was recently flipping through your book, The Big Book on Retirement.
0: You just bored?
1: I was actually looking for topics to talk about, yeah. And I think this is a good lead into it.
0: Okay.
1: Bucketing strategy and how it beats guesswork, because a lot of people, we've talked about growth, we've talked about safety and how people can be lumped into one or the other, either due to fear or desire or whatever it may be, chasing the next dollar. But why does the bucket idea connect so well with retirees who are nervous about spending?
0: I just think because it's a really good way to look at asset allocation without getting too technical. There's no need to be technical in this world, by the way. Anybody who starts using big terms or terms you don't understand, they're trying to confuse you, because it's not. Financial planning world is not confusing.
1: That's good.
0: I've been here for 34 years, folks. I've seen all the games that are played to make people try to look smarter. It's like my brother's an attorney. He tries to use big words around me. I said, shut up, Bob. I know what you're talking about.
1: Yeah, but Allianz has a new survey. 64% of Americans worry more about running out of money than death.
0: Well, I think it's more than that, actually. But here, let me tell you. So there's two different bucket approaches we use. Number one is the red, yellow, green.
1: Okay.
0: Very important to learn. Without any technical words, the red is risk. Money you put in a red account could go very, very high. It also could go very, very low. They call that standard deviation. What kind of gain can you get versus what kind of loss can you get?
1: Mm-hmm.
0: pretty easy to understand.
1: Easy to understand, yep.
0: You know, maximum horsepower potential there, but also potential for financial termites, risk fees, commissions. So be very careful there. Yellow. Yellow bucket is emergencies. Hey, I just ran through a pothole and both my left tires are flat. That happened to me in college, by the way.
1: So both of my tires
0: were flat, and I only had one spare. You only have one spare, by the way.
1: Oh, man, that's rough.
0: Yeah.
1: That's
0: rough. I need money. So you go into an emergency account, buy some new tires.
1: Yep.
0: Right?
1: For sure.
0: And then the green account. Now, green guarantees you're not going to lose the money, but it also should have a growth factor, and we like to tie the growth to a market index. So you get a share in the gain, but never share in the losses. And the beauty of the green account is that then when you decide anytime in the future, you can flip a switch, and it gives you a lifetime income you can never outlive based on the balance you have in that.
1: Solid.
0: All right,
1: wow.
0: Pretty easy, right?
1: It is.
0: Then, now, when retirement comes, and the happiest retirees I have a three green bucket strategy. Wait a minute, you just said red, green, yellow. Yeah, you can still have some red and some yellow, but let's have three green buckets, a green 10, a green 20, and a green 30. Mm-hmm. And these are just ballpark ideas. Basically, you say, well, in 10 years from now, I'm going to retire, so I want my green 10 bucket to kick in and give me an income. And here's what the, and you know ahead of time what the income's going to be at the minimum level.
1: See,
0: here's my income.
1: Wow.
0: Now, green 20 says, well, let's say inflation starts kicking up. I need to activate another form of income. I've got another green bucket ready to give me income. If you can wait long enough, 20 years, it's going to be a whole lot. But if you need it in year 11 or year 12, whatever, there, or year 2, you know what, it's there for you.
1: Yep.
0: Then we have the green 30 account, which is another income source just in case you need more money. So you have three green buckets. It's the best strategy ever.
1: It feels like so much security, folks. Yep. And again, we're here with best-selling author Coach Pete DeRuta. 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And Coach, I have a listener question here for you on this topic.
0: Oh.
1: They said, I've saved pretty well, but I freeze up every time I need to take money out. We all feel that,
0: yeah,
1: don't we?
0: Yeah.
1: How do I know which account to use?
0: Well, it's a big decision. Well, if you had the right planner ahead of time, then we would have already allocated that for you. You would use either green 10, green 20, green 30.
1: Goes back to
0: right?
1: Confidence. Yeah.
0: Yes, because, or, you know, if you're really mad at the market, you could use your red bucket. You could drain that down if you want. Or if you have a really good gain in the market, maybe it's time to liquidate some of that.
1: Mm-hmm.
0: You know, there's no rewards for keeping stocks long time because a lot of times they'll go back down.
1: Yeah.
0: So if it's way up, liquidate at least half of it, lock your gains in, and also make sure that you also lock your costs in. So if you buy a stock at 10 that goes to 20, if you sell half of it, the other half is free now. Because even if the stock goes to zero, it didn't cost you anything because you already got your money back.
1: Sure, yeah.
0: So it's just about balancing the money correctly, but dealing with a planner that's not going to try to pull a fast one on you. And I see it all the time, folks. We see it. I've joked that we are financial janitors here. We spend a lot of time cleaning up messes created by other financial folks who are trying to make money and go into the sun. Set,
1: yeah,
0: and never call you back. That's not the way we work. We've had planners in the past like that, and once I realized that trait, they're not here anymore.
1: Mm-hmm.
0: And so if you don't see anybody here, there's a reason why they're not here. All right, now let me tell you, this is the time of the show. It's going to do it earlier, Thomas, but we've got a trivia question right now.
1: Awesome.
0: And the trivia question enables the first 26 folks who answer this trivia question correctly, you're going to get my book sent to you, The Tax Savvy Retirement. Folks, this is 220 pages of how to structure your money in the correct way so that you have more and Uncle Sam gets less. Legally. Less legally, Thomas. Keeps you out of jail. Keeps you out of tax jail and out of financial jail. So if you answer this question correctly, we'll be happy to send you this book. Now, we're going to buy the book, and we're going to send it to you at no cost. You ever see these offers all the time. Free book and a little asterisk. Just pay posting and handling of $20.
1: Yeah, really.
0: What's free about it? This is totally free. We're going to send it to you. So, Thomas, ask that question.
1: All right. So text true or false to the number 600-700. Here's the statement. Long-term growth money should rarely fund short-term income needs. Long-term growth money should rarely fund short-term income needs. Text your response, true or false, to 600-700. Again, that's true or false to 600-700.
0: If you don't know the answer, text anyway, because Coach has been known to be very lenient with sending books out.
1: Very true.
0: Yes.
1: Very true.
0: Well, I want to thank Carrie DeRuta, Thomas Lipscomb, Jose back there working the board, right behind the glass, and it's Coach P right here. We'll see you next week. Same time, same station on the Financial Safari.
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0: This comes months after us sending our bombers over to obliterate their caves where they were building these things under a mountain, right? And so the U.S. came in and said, okay, so we're serious now. You're not going to acquire a nuclear weapon in any way whatsoever. We will bomb you again if we have to. Let's start this process now where you promise never to try to get a nuclear weapon again. You end all enrichment and you hand over whatever enriched uranium you may still have left. That's what led us to the bombing. Because as far as the U.S. was concerned, and because of growing threats to our partner and ally Israel, the peace process was going nowhere. They continued to try to pursue it, a nuclear bomb. And so we had to do something about it. So we took the opportunity and we bombed the hell out of them. And we bombed them for weeks. Now, in response to the bombing, Iran shut down the Strait of Hormuz. That came after the bombing, right? And then in response to shutting down the Strait of Hormuz, we put a naval blockade on all of their ports. And that's basically where we've been. Under a ceasefire, we stopped bombing. They shut down the strait. We shut down their ports. And we've had two demands. Well, three demands. Number one, open the strait. Number two, stop funding terrorists like Hezbollah and Hamas. And number three, get back to the table and seriously now and be serious about ending your nuclear program and put in place a final deal on your nuclear enrichment, uranium enrichment and nuclear program that we will be able to third party verify or even first party verify because we don't trust you people. And that's where we've been. It's been a standoff. So now it looks as though we've reached a memorandum of understanding because our naval blockade is killing them economically. And they finally said, okay, fine. We'll open the Strait of Hormuz. We won't fund terrorists. You end the naval blockade. And now we have a 60-day window to work out the nuclear thing. That's where we are. So we're basically not to the place before we bombed them. We're at the place of weeks after we bombed them, before they shut down the Strait of Hormuz, which is, we just bombed you, now get back to the table, and let's reach a deal on your uranium. And if we think you're not negotiating in good faith, we'll start bombing you again. That's where we are. That's what we've achieved. We haven't gone back to square one. We've gone back to square, let's call it 2.5. What are the details of this agreement? We don't know yet. This is what we've been told the details of the agreement are. Jack Keane, general, 4-star, retired. He'll join us in our second hour, 7:35 Eastern, to talk about it. But no, we're not right back where we were before we started bombing. And now we'll see what happens next. This is O'Connor and Covey.
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0: 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You can see all our colleagues up and down the dial in studio and see what we look like and say, oh, yeah, that guy does have a face for radio. Coming up in the next hour, Hans von Spakovsky for our weekly visit about all things legal, Supreme Court decisions coming out. Can't wait for that. Also, we'll speak with General Jack Keane, four-star retired general of the Army, talk about what he thinks of this memorandum of understanding, supposedly, that the president has now said Iran has agreed to. What are the next steps? We'll get into all of that. And in mere moments, you'll hear yet again J.D. Vance answering the same questions he's asked all the time about whether he's going to run for president in 2028. I hate it when reporters do this. But, oh, yeah, thanks for asking me, Bob. I was going to make a big announcement and have a rally and put out a TV ad and do a big coordinated announcement that I'm running for president. But since you asked me, yeah, I'll just tell you here on Face the Nation. Why do people do this? We'll show you what J.D. Vance had to say about the prospects of him running for president. We'll do that in like a minute. First, though, we've begun a new week. And I don't want you to forget that we're coming up on Father's Day weekend. But for a second, I want you to imagine how emotionally painful Father's Day is for a boy or a girl whose father is in prison. Please remember my Angel Tree Camp Drive at LarryOShow.com. I'm asking for your help to bless a child without a dad. I send more prisoners' kids for a week of fun, fresh air, and Christ-centered activities that can literally transform their lives forever. Every year, Angel Tree Camp gets these kids out of bad neighborhoods, away from gangs and drugs, and whisks them out into the fresh air and Christian fellowship that they so desperately need. The transformation week is heartwarming. Think about it. Think about when you first heard the gospel. Think about when you were reborn, when you recognized the truth of Scripture and your Savior. It doesn't take that long for it to impact you, for the Holy Spirit to move you. If you're wondering how much impact your donation might have, listen to the words of Angie. This is a mom whose children have been blessed by Angel Tree.
1: Well, in prison or behind bars, there's a variety of reasons why that happens. Angel Tree definitely plays a huge factor in bridging that gap, blessing families, blessing the people who are caring for those children, giving hope, showing love and kindness. Angel Tree is such a good program. I just think that it's really important to acknowledge just how much they do for our children and loved ones.
0: 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Click on the Angel Tree banner. You'll spot right at the top of the page. And thank you for making this upcoming Father's Day weekend so special by sending a deserving child to Angel Tree Camp. By the way, one other thing I forget to mention about Angel Tree Camp. When these little children, when they get their opportunity to go to camp, they're told that it's because of their dad. Their dad got them their gift. So whatever they think about their dad not being there and being in prison and all of the things that might be going on in that child's psyche, the one thing that they will remember is that their dad was able to get them to this weekend summer camp. It's just so powerful. And by the way, we're up to 211 kids now. Your donations kept coming over the weekend. Our goal was 162. We've blown past that right now. So, of course, I have a new goal. I want to hit 250. We're at 211 now. Thank you for that. I appreciate it. All right, here's J.D. Vance. Asked the question that he keeps getting asked, are you running for president? Here's the answer today.
2: But a lot of people don't know you as well as all the Washington insiders.
3: Okay.
2: So, genuinely, people are curious about your answer to this question.
3: Sure.
2: After the midterm elections, we know you're focused on the midterm elections now, will you and your family make a decision about whether you will seek the Republican nomination?
3: Well, we certainly have to make a decision about something because I have this job and I'm blessed to have this job, honored to have this job until January 20th of 2029. And Oush and I will absolutely sit down and talk about what comes next for our family. But, you know, I think people sort of assume that we, you know, I'm sitting around figuring out whether I'm going to run for president, whether I'm not going to run for president. The way that I make decisions is I try not to make them until I absolutely must. And right now, I'm doing a really good job, I think, for the American people. I'm trying to do a great job for the American people, and that's what I'm focused on. And I really don't ever want my thought about a future job, whether it's president or anything else, to make me a worse vice president. And the way to do that is to keep my attention on the job that I have right now.
2: And just final thing, what's your gut at this point, knowing it's early? Do you lean toward running or not? I guess it's too early. You haven't made the decision.
3: Here's why I take this perspective. Let me just say this again. The reason I take this perspective is because when I make a decision, what am I thinking about? Am I thinking about what's good for my political future 3 years down the
0: road? Bob.
3: Or am I thinking about
0: that's the whole point. He's not going to answer that. The reason that J.D. Vance is laughing every time Bob Costas comes up with another way to ask it is because it's so ridiculous, this game. Well, let me ask you this way. Are you leaning toward it? Let me ask you this way. Are you going to make it? Of course he's going to make a decision. It's a stupid question. But that's all anyone in D.C. wants to care about. Here's why. Why do they want to know if the nominee is Rubio or J.D. Vance? Because they want to know who to destroy. That's why they're asking. O'Connor and Company.
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8: Key news this hour from Town Hall. I'm Rich Thomason. Wall Street futures are soaring as oil prices tumble following announcement of a memorandum of understanding between the U.S. and Iran.
9: Vice President J.D. Vance tells Fox News this deal means Iran will never be able to have a nuke. President Trump making the announcement on his Truth Social page, saying the deal with the Islamic Republic of Iran is now complete. Congratulations to all, exclamation point. I hereby fully authorize the toll-free opening of the Strait of Hormuz and simultaneously herewith authorize the immediate removal of the United States naval blockade. Ships of the world, start your engines, let the oil flow, exclamation point. Laura Winters reporting.
8: But there are some key differences in the way the U.S. and Iran describe the deal, which in any event may be signed on Friday. Talks on Ukraine and Moldova joining the European Union are underway today.
10: Viktor Orban's loss in the Hungarian election in April and a new position taken by his successor have allowed these talks to begin. They will focus first on democracy in Ukraine. Among other considerations, Kyiv will have to show it's made sufficient progress on tackling corruption. The overall accession process could run for years. With Ukraine's battle-hardened military and cutting-edge drone technology, President Zelensky argues the EU needs his country for the future security of the whole continent.
8: That's the BBC's Nick Beek. Russia unleashed a massive overnight attack on Ukraine's capital, Kiev. A centuries-old religious site heavily damaged, and five rescue workers were killed in northeastern Ukraine. The war expected to be discussed at the G7 summit in Geneva. President Trump is on his way to the summit now. Stock futures are sharply higher on Wall Street. Dow futures up 436 points. NASDAQ futures are up 607 points, gain of over 2%. More on these stories at townhall.com.
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8: If you're the parent of an infant, there's a recall you should know about.
12: Nara Organics is recalling its organic baby formula after a multi-state outbreak of infant botulism. The product is sold nationwide in Target stores and online. Federal authorities say three babies became ill in April and May in California, Pennsylvania, and Washington after ingesting Nara Organics' whole milk organic powdered infant formula. The Food and Drug Administration says the children were hospitalized and given FDA-approved treatment for infant botulism. Infant botulism is rare, but serious. It's caused by bacteria that produce a toxin in the gut and on a border.
8: Swiss voters have rejected a proposal to cap the country's population at 10 million. The initiative, led by the right-wing Swiss People's Party, was seen as a move against migration. Preliminary results show nearly 55% oppose the measure, with a turnout of almost 59%. Townhall.com. He lived his life on the very edge, and ultimately that is what led to his demise.
13: He was known as the Spider-Man of Yemen, and he has died after falling into a volcano crater. Authorities say 30-year-old Al-Waqi Ibn Antar was climbing the steep walls of the Hardah Dam volcanic crater without safety equipment when he lost his grip and fell. Antar had gained fame for his high-risk climbing videos, which often went viral. Jason Walker reported.
8: President Trump has celebrated his 80th birthday by announcing that preliminary agreement to end the Iran war and with a UFC cage fighting event on the White House lawn. The UFC event, which is also part of the 250th anniversary of the Declaration of Independence, featured seven fights and thousands of spectators. More on these stories, townhall.com.
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1: News. I'm Mike Riley. North Carolina Attorney General Jeff Jackson joined 22 other state attorneys general calling on congressional leaders to restore supplemental nutrition assistance program benefits and eligibility programs in the upcoming farm bill that were impacted by the One Big Beautiful Bill Act. Jackson said
2: Congress gave them a $6 billion emergency fund to use in situations like this. The truth is the department is choosing not to use the emergency money that they've been given.
1: Correspondent Charles D. Ledesma reports Israel's defense minister says Israel doesn't withdraw from land seized in Lebanon, Syria, and Gaza.
3: In the first official Israeli comments after the announcement of the interim deal, Defense Minister Israel Katz says the army won't withdraw from land seized in Lebanon, potentially challenging an element of the deal that Iran and the U.S. reached hours earlier. And Katz says Israel plans to stay indefinitely in lands it holds in Lebanon.
1: The Carolina Hurricanes have done it. They beat the Vegas Golden Knights 4-2 in the best-of-seven Stanley Cup final last night to win their first Stanley Cup championship since 2006. Most people don't imagine losing a home to a hurricane, but Rosalind and Rick Mostero did just that and are living in a trailer beside what used to be their home in Barnettsville in North Carolina after Helene destroyed the house they had lived in for nearly 10 years. They also lost a house in Katrina. Rosalind tells WLOS in Asheville.
4: We were refugees for quite a while, stayed with family, and then we lived in a FEMA trailer for a year and a half. And then we moved up here because we wanted to get away from hurricanes.
1: Record high temperatures and triple-digit heat index values mean firefighters face difficult conditions. Captain Adam Walker of the Raleigh Fire Department.
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1: The president celebrated a new decade and the 250th anniversary of the nation with a cage fight on Pennsylvania Avenue.
9: Donald Trump hosted a UFC event on the White House lawn for his 80th birthday. Fighters from around the world joined the celebration, marking a unique moment for the sport. The event, called Freedom 250, featured seven fights and celebrated the 250th anniversary of the Declaration of Independence. UFC President Dana White and Trump enjoyed chants of USA, USA as they watched the action.
1: Just 30 days into his tenure, Greensboro Police Chief Kamran Afzal has already made his first policy change. Officers now are required to carry their tasers on the opposite side of their body from their firearm for safety reasons. Afzal tells WFMY.
10: There's no secret. It's just what you do is when you're meeting with your staff, you're asking them to address issues and identify places that might attract crime, and be very, very intentional.
1: North Carolina has been in a drought for months, and even the rain the state has been lucky enough to get hasn't really helped in some of the most parched areas. AP correspondent Julie Walker reports lawmakers will try to find a fix for Georgia's banned vote counting method.
11: Georgia lawmakers are expected to try to clean up an election mess of their own making when they return to the Capitol this week for a special session. The election system used throughout the political battleground state relies on a QR code printed on ballots to tally the votes. 2 years ago, legislators passed a law barring the use of that barcode for the official vote count beyond July 1st of this year, but no replacement method of tabulating votes was ever implemented.

0: implemented. Meanwhile, the Secretary of State's office and the State Election Board have further muddied the waters by issuing conflicting guidance about how votes should be cast and counted. I'm Julie Walker.
1: Mike Riley, NCN.
2: Looking ahead to your Monday, still going to be hot at times with high temperatures about 86 to 91 degrees. A mostly sunny sky with dropping humidity heading into the afternoon. Overnight, we're partly to mostly cloudy, temperatures in the mid-60s. Then by Tuesday, most of us middle 80s under a mix of clouds and sunshine, humidity levels tolerable. Mostly cloudy Tuesday night into Wednesday morning, lows in the mid to upper 60s. I'm meteorologist Chris Michaels in the NCN Weather Center.
3: Right now here in the Sand Hills area, we have cloudy sky, 73 degrees, humidity 94%, 2.72, winds are west at 5, and pressure 2983. It is 7:15 straight up. Let's take a look at your Sand Hills news for this Monday morning. Thagard Dam creates and protects Thagard Lake, the largest lake in Whispering Pines, as a vital part of the village infrastructure. It supports recreation, environmental resources, community character, property values, and downstream public safety, according to the village announcement. The existing dam, built in sections between 1900 and 1964, is showing signs of age, including seepage, cracking, and concrete deterioration. Engineering studies have determined that the replacement is the safest and most cost-effective long-term solution. The village said current plans include construction of a new labyrinth-style spillway, with construction potentially beginning as early as 2028. The project is expected to cost more than $20 million, and will require the lake to be temporarily drained during construction. The investment will ensure the safety and future of Thagard Lake for generations to come. Labyrinth spillway are commonly installed to increase weir length and the associated discharge capacity. And Moore County is currently the subject of a sweeping election legislation in the General Assembly that could change how and when local officials are elected to public office. The bill would make the county's municipal and school board elections partisan, with candidates identified by party labels. Both the municipal and board education races in Moore County are currently nonpartisan. The new bill, now working its way through the legislature, would also schedule future municipal elections to coincide with the general election and even-numbered years. They are currently held in odd-numbered years, while the staggering of terms will continue in individual boards. Municipal elections for 2027 would be canceled, and officials whose terms are set to expire in 2027 or 29 would have their terms extended by 1 year. As it currently stands, the bill has been referred to the House Rules, Calendar and Operations Committee. The final step before it reaches the full House floor for a vote, and if approved in the House, the bill would have changed in committee, would need to be approved by the Senate to become law. As a local bill, it would not be subject to a veto by Governor Josh Stein. That's your latest Sand Hills news this morning from the Sand Hills Sentinel. And of course, if you need more information, just head on over to sandhillsentinel.com to get it. It is 7:19. Sports is next right here on WEEB.
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1: 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Good morning. I'm Tony Rixby. Colin Hynek hit a three-run homer in the bottom of the eighth inning. That led North Carolina to a 6-2 win over Ole Miss Friday night at Charles Schwab Field in Omaha, and both teams' opening game in the College World Series. Carolina shortstop Jake Schaffner.
5: Yeah, it was great. I mean, Cooper put two unbelievable bats up there, even three with the hit-by-pitch. So, you know, it was just awesome seeing him work all day. And then, yeah, I think we didn't really go down to look or striking out in like a bam-bam-bam that often today. So everyone did a great job. Really grinding out the at bats and seeing a bunch of pitches.
1: Carolina Hurricanes one win away from their second Stanley Cup championship. Andrei Svechnikov says the focus now, finishing the job.
6: I mean, this is the biggest thing, you know, in my life personally, but thank God we won that game, and obviously all focus right now, it's in our mind, you know, we got one more win to do here, and we all focus for the next game.
1: Game 6, Sunday night in Las Vegas at 8 o'clock. Coming up tonight, it could be the final game of the NBA playoffs. The Knicks one win away, and guard Jalen Brunson tells reporters his advice to younger players is work hard when you can and don't be afraid to fail.
7: When those opportunities come about, you know, you're not afraid of the moment because you worked hard enough to where if you do fail, you're going to learn anyway. You put the confidence you have in everything you do when the lights are on because of everything you've done. When no one's watching.
1: Carolina Panthers locking up another offensive piece. 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
8: 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You know, it's going to be a grind, of course, but, you know, I got us. 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
1: A golfing great has been thrown out of his own longtime club after an incident with a woman. Here's Gethin Kubal.
12: Phil Mickelson has been kicked out of a San Diego golf club for inappropriate contact with a female employee. That's according to Golf Digest, which cited multiple sources as saying Mickelson is no longer welcome at the Farms Golf Club. That's where the six-time major champion has practiced and played for two decades. A spokesperson for Mickelson refers to it as a misunderstanding that has been cleared up. Mickelson has been out of the public eye for all but one LIV golf event this year as he deals with a serious family health matter that remains undisclosed. I'm Gethin Kulbaugh.
1: Tatum Levins hit a grand slam, highlighting a 6-run third inning. The Durham Bulls beat the Nashville Sounds 7-4 in Nashville. Tony Rixby, NCN Sports.
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2: Breaking up the heat wave a little bit, it's still going to be warm out there with highs 86 to 91 this afternoon, but we'll actually see a drop in humidity levels heading into the afternoon while we're left under a mostly sunny sky. Clouds increase overnight, most showers staying to our south, temperatures mid-60s for lows first thing Tuesday morning. Tuesday, it's a mix of clouds and sun, highs in the mid-80s, and it's mostly cloudy heading into Wednesday morning, lows mid to upper 60s. I'm meteorologist Chris Michaels in the NCN Weather Center.
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0: 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Welcome back to the most listened to program in all of the Sand Hills and around the world. It is Mornings with the Leader Man. I'm Steve Leader Adams, along with the Colonel, retired Marine Colonel Jeff Drummond. Good morning, Colonel.
1: Oh, hey, good morning, Moore County. It was an eventful weekend. Let me see, the world's first trillionaire, an African-American. Let me see, he made, 4,000 people millionaires overnight?
0: Yeah.
1: As opposed to Bernie Sanders, who's only made one millionaire himself.
0: Yeah, that's right.
1: So, yeah, a lot of stuff this weekend.
0: I guess Bernie will have to readjust his pattern instead of going after billionaires, going after trillionaires.
1: Yeah. Well, there's only one.
0: Yeah. Don't forget, of course, we are being heard around the world on the live audio stream. 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Anyway, to get to ours, go to talk, like I said, go to those websites, and they'll carry you to the same place. When you get there, upper right hand corner is where the link is for the audio. Just click on that, hit the link button afterwards, and the play button in your business. Weather for us today here in the Sand Hills area. Let's see here. Weather, Stevie. Partly sunny today. Cooler temperatures, only 86 today. I say only. Humidity will be dropping this afternoon, by the way. That'll be nice. Then tonight, a slight chance for a shower. Late tonight, otherwise mostly cloudy with a low of 68. For Wednesday, mostly sunny skies, 91 for a high. Clear Wednesday night, 73 for a low. Thursday, mostly sunny, 96. Friday, chance of showers, good chance of it, 80% chance with a high of 90. Over the next week, it's coming weekend, mostly sunny. Saturday, 87. And Sunday, sunny and 92. Right now, around the Sand Hills, winds are west at 5, pressure's 2983, dew point 72, humidity 94%. We are cloudy and 73 degrees currently here at Talk 97.3 FM, 104.1 FM, and 990 AM WEEB.

0: called New York City is the group. It's called I'm Doing Fine Now. It is, let's see, 7:34 past the hour on this Monday morning. Glad you made us part of your day. Where to start? Want to sleep over there on me, Colonel? Big sports weekend. Before we get to that, let me introduce a new little ditty that we got for you today. It's, let's see if all this works like it's supposed to. We'll try to make it work. Here we go. All right, now I was ready. All right, new little feature. What's happening on TV tonight? The World Cup games on Fox and Peacock. The Spain takes on Cape Verde at noon. Belgium and Egypt at 3. Saudi Arabia, Uruguay at 6. Iran and New Zealand will be at 9 p.m. Over on the other network, nothing but commercials, NBC. American Ninja Warrior and the third season premiere of the McBee Dynasty will be on Bravo at 9:15. That's about it worth talking about. And that's your TV tonight. Okay, it is 7:35. Some of the things happening. Let's get this one of the sports out of the way. The New York Knicks came from behind again on Saturday night against the San Antonio Spurs to win Game 5 and the championship of the NBA championship. Here was the final call of that.
1: 5 seconds remaining. Fox to Wemby. Wemby tries a three, puts it up, off the mark. Ananobi the rebound. It's over! It's over! Knicks fans, this is not a dream. Your long, long wait has ended. Go ahead and cry. After 53 years, the Knicks are finally NBA champions once again.
2: Okay. Yeah, the big name guy there from wherever he was from, France. Yeah,
0: what the 7'5" guy?
2: Yeah, he took the big choke. Yeah, he didn't look like much for the whole series.
0: Well, he's got a lot of maturing to do and experience to gain if he doesn't get injured in the process. But we'll see how he develops in the future. Also, big thing here in North Carolina, the Carolina Hurricanes won the Stanley Cup.
3: And they're going to clinch it appropriately with a total team effort and a shutout. The Carolina Hurricanes have won the Stanley Cup for the second time.
0: Okay, so congrats to them for that. Also, USA beat Paraguay 4-0 on Friday night to score 3 points in the World Cup play. That's also the most goals they've ever scored in a World Cup match. Here's the first goal and the comments at the end of the match.
4: What's it? The Americans are here in their home country, Los Angeles Stadium, the United States 4, Paraguay 1. It is as close to a perfect beginning as any of us could have possibly imagined.
0: Okay. The most popular game in the world.
2: For some people, I guess. I don't know.
0: Yeah. I think the next game I'm calling for memory here, is Friday for the American team against Australia. So, see how that game moves. You know, I was watching a documentary on TV about the Hurricane Helene and the mountains of North Carolina. Lots of actual footage of the destruction that took place there while it was taking place and afterwards. And It was a total mess. And you go to the mountains quite often. What's it like up there now?
2: Well, there was a lot of damage in, Lansing is the closest town for us that had a lot of damage. They pretty much got wiped out on their main street. But, you know, it's all pretty well cleaned up. A lot of the stores are still closed. People are still trying to get their insurance or whatever and trying to get back on their feet. Some of them have recovered. Some of them haven't. So, you know, I don't know. I didn't get down there by with Asheville and those parts out west, and then down towards the southeast from there, I guess had a lot of damage. But
0: no.
2: I haven't been down through there.
0: Had a lot of houses flood away.
2: Yeah, you know, right on the New River where we are. Yeah, there were and there were plenty of parts of houses and trailers and things like that floating down the river. So mm-hmm. They actually last fall had trucks and heavy equipment in the river, because it's not a very deep river. New River it's called New River, but actually it's the oldest geologic river in North America, apparently, according to all the travel stuff. But yeah, it's not very deep. You can, you know, if it hasn't been raining or storming, you can get out there and walk across it. It's only about waist deep. It's got a hard bottom. So, you know, they got in there with a lot of heavy equipment and drove right up the river and cleaned out a lot of the garbage. So it's pretty much what it was before.
0: Yeah. Well, all those mountains funnel right down to those rivers that caused all the havoc. Chimney Rock took a big beating, areas around there, as well as Asheville. What was the name of that? It was on HBO, I believe. Eye of the Storm was what the series was called, and one of the episodes was about the flooding there in Asheville and how Helena had just dumped all that water so fast that it came crashing down, and a lot of the small towns along the river got washed away and went floating downstream. And so, if you were down there next to the shoreline, you probably didn't survive your property, but those who built a little further up the hill did survive, but were surely cut off access to their property because of the river. And rescue was pretty much non-existent because of the volume of the water. I guess you'd have to see that episode to really get an appreciation for what happened. But it was bad. It was very bad. It shows you what a hurricane can do to a community in a hurry. I remember Hurricane Fran didn't hit so hard here, but in Wake County, it just devastated Wake County. There was one gas station that had power to pump gas, and the banks couldn't open because the vaults needed electricity to open, and it was a mess. Took days to get the power back on and whatnot. So never underestimate the power of Mother Nature. A fisherman named Elliot Sudall reeled in a great white shark on Nantucket South Shore in Massachusetts last week as dozens of people gathered to watch. Here's some of that audio.
5: The shark.
6: It's a little white, right?
5: Yeah, white shark.
6: Wow, that's sick.
5: Look big.
6: Wow.
5: Get the hook on him.
0: He was fishing from the shoreline and snagged the shark and got him in and climbed on his back and while it was kind of beached, and got the hook out of him, and then he released him back into the water. So, the shark, let's see, Elliot is a seasoned shark fisherman and has been doing it for years, but rarely catches great white sharks. Okay.
2: Well, what state was that in? You know,
0: Massachusetts.
2: Places, Massachusetts, yeah, they probably don't care up there. I mean, some sharks are, you know, it's against the law, but it runs from state to state, and you know, there's no telling. A lot of people get confused. You know, up in Virginia, you come down here, and certain things are different. So.
0: You're talking about fishing for them?
2: Fishing and sharks, yeah. Some of them, it's illegal to catch certain types of sharks and this and that and the other thing. So I guess if you hook into a great white, nobody cares up there in Massachusetts, but, you know, I don't know that it's legal everywhere.
0: Well, they say it was a baby white shark, but it was a big one. But not as big as the great white sharks. Let's see. All right, that's the weekend jokes from the Weekend Eunuch Boys.
7: The World Cup is here in L.A. Yeah, most of the world consider soccer the number one sport. Here, it's for where you put your kids when you don't want to pay for daycare. That's the, I don't get the attraction of soccer. I don't. There's more scoring at Bible camp, but okay. You can make the new non-alcoholic Coors Light if you like, but first you have to show me the person who was drinking Coors Light for the taste. Really, if you take the getting drunk part out of this, if you're taking a sip of this and thinking, yum, I hate to tell you this, but you have long COVID. The steeplechase, the track and field event, which starts with a gunshot and then is a foot race where you have to keep jumping over a thing and landing in a puddle, must be renamed Running from the Police.
0: Okay.
2: Yeah, soccer, worldwide soccer is so popular because all you really need is a ball and some relatively flat space. I mean, it's not equipment intensive, and the rules are fairly simple compared to most American sports. You know, baseball, football, real football, and basketball. Well, basketball has no rules anymore, but they used to. And, you know, it gets difficult to, you know, hash through all that stuff. Whereas soccer, you know, you have offsides and some things, but, you know, all you really need is a ball. You can make a goal. You know, you might have to chase the ball if you kick it too hard through the goal or whatever. But, yeah, it's a fairly simple sport. That's why it's popular, you know. Yeah. Just, you can get out there and just have a good time, and promotes, you know, your footwork and agility and all that kind of thing. So it's kind of a healthy thing to get the kids out there running around. And nothing wrong with it, but, you know, it's just kind of boring.
0: Yeah.
2: When you get grown men up there, yeah.
0: Those that really like it are just so into it, it isn't funny, but...
2: Well, you know, again, if you're good enough, you can get paid big bucks to go out there and kick a ball around. Okay, you know, yeah. Go for it. But, you know, at that level, it's kind of, I don't know, it doesn't have the flow and all that kind of thing. It doesn't have the sharp action, I guess, from some of your other sports. You know, if you like soccer, you probably like cricket, too. So,
0: yeah.
2: You know, what can I tell you?
0: Well, I wish there were even more sporting events at the White House this summer. Well, hold on to your hats, folks. And hold on to your trucker hats. We got some for you.
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2: Yeah, I read the president's going to make the octagon permanent up there at the White House.
0: Is he?
2: Yeah.
0: I watched that last night. The only downside of it, I guess, was that they seemed like somebody got a good punch in. The refs were calling it way too quick, if you ask me, that they didn't give the opponent or the one that got punched time enough to recover if he could.
2: Oh, yeah, I think they...
0: Did you watch it?
2: Yeah, just bits and pieces. I didn't watch the whole thing, but I think part of that is they didn't want any real bloodbaths. So they were doing that, yeah. Because sometimes you can get some speed bag, you know, kind of things going on there. And yeah, I think they were trying to stay away from some of that.
0: Yeah. I think the heavyweight thing was... there was one in the heavyweight contest, one jerk that won it, said some derogatory things about Michelle Obama.
2: Yeah, you have that too. So you might have figured out that was going to happen.
0: Yeah.
2: Well,
0: that wasn't the place for it.
2: And they hauled one. Yeah, they hauled one guy out for conduct unbecoming or whatever. So yeah, it was
0: too many steroids in him.
2: Well, I've gone to several of those events over the years. I haven't been to one in about 15-20 years, but yeah, you know, that's kind of what goes on out there in the crowd with those types of MMA events or whatever, and that they're close to getting out of hand at any second. So
0: yeah,
2: you have to really keep a lid on it, and I think that's what they were doing last night.
0: Yeah.
2: And
0: they also ran late because of some thunderstorms in the area. They didn't get things started till 9. It was supposed to start at 7 with the undercards, and I couldn't stay up to watch the featured bout.
2: Yeah. Well, see, here's the other thing, too. I mean, you know, would you rather watch that or have that? You know, you don't have to watch. Here's the thing. You don't have to watch if you don't like it. So, you know, just turn it off. Don't want to hear anything from you if you've got all the other stupid kind of stuff to say. But, you know, by the same token, in that same area several years before, we had the topless transgender event with all that garbage going on, which, no, I did not watch. And yeah, nobody probably wants to hear me say it, but you know, the point is, boom, you have the MMA event, and you had the transgender event that basically took place in the same place or in the same venue, one under Biden, one under Trump. So take your pick.
0: Yeah.
2: And if you don't like either one, then don't watch them. Jeez. But yeah, if you're going to complain about the MMA, but you didn't complain about the other garbage going on there with the little kids, and that stuff going on, then you know you. I don't know what to tell you.
0: Transgenders walking around topless and mess like that.
2: Yeah, with the kids there. I mean, that was sick. You know, this. I'm not sure this was much better at some levels, but
0: well, they didn't. The kids tend to watch this.
2: You know, it's a sanctioned event. What can you say?
0: Well, on Friday, Elon Musk, his space and AI company, debuted on the public markets in the largest initial public offering in history, with the rocket company's valuation surpassing $2 trillion. Mm. For employees who had held on to their shares, 4,400 will be new millionaires. 400 of those will be centi-millionaires. Here's a song parody about the stock deal, to the tune of the Beverly Hillbillies.
9: Everybody knows Elon's a trillionaire. I saw my grandma buy 100 shares. I said, hey, Nana, you're shooting for the stars. She told me she was doing it so I could live on Mars. Thank you, Grammy. SpaceX minions have also struck it rich, from the guy who wrote code to the guy who dug a ditch. They made money like they never ever seen, so they bought a Cybertruck and they moved to Abilene. Texas, that is. No state tax. And remember to sell that stock before we all get replaced by bots. Cause y'all can't come back now. You hear?
0: Okay.
2: Well, there it is. You know, hey, the first trillionaire is an African American.
0: Yep.
2: Something to be proud of.
0: All right.
2: America, you got to love it.
0: You do. Let's find out. We know what the headline news is, but what about the not headline news?
10: This is not headline news. The New York Knicks won the NBA championship. The big winner was the city of New York. The big loser was everyone tired of seeing Taylor Swift at big sporting events. Many New Yorkers are saying, maybe now it's the Jets' turn. We'll take that bet, said DraftKings. Elon Musk is now a trillionaire. But remember, after taxes, that comes to still $1 trillion. Thanks, loopholes. And Dolly Parton has released her own coffee brand called Cup of Ambition. Wouldn't that be better as Cups of Ambition? This is not headline news.
0: Well, Elon Musk, now a trillionaire, Musk celebrated by throwing a party with thousands of his children. Southern Baptists voted to ban churches with female pastors, and that's a look at today's headlines from 1842. The New York Knicks won the NBA championship. The Knicks were on fire, and so were the city. Was the city after the fans went out to celebrate? Spurs star Victor, I hope I pronounced this right, Wembanyama, I think that's right, put up a good fight. That's that tall guy you were.
2: Yeah, yeah.
0: But he remembered he was French, and he surrendered. This is the first Knicks title since 1973. It inspired Texas Democrats to think that they can also win for the first time in 53 years. New Yorkers have been waiting for this for 53 years, just like a cab to pick them up in the Bronx. I haven't seen New Yorkers scream, yell, and jump up and down like this since The View. And New Yorkers were so happy that Pers and Times Square groped themselves. Taylor Swift was inducted into the Songwriters Hall of Fame. It's the most prestigious prize in music other than cocaine. Ariana Grande demanded the White House stop using her music. Then there was a light breeze and she snapped in half. Disclosure Day topped the box office. It tells the fantastical story of what would happen if all the Epstein files were released. Lifetime film critic Gene Shalit passed away. He was 100. His cause of death is listed as Masters of the Universe. Jim Belushi turned 72 today. He'll spend the day, like he does every other day, trying to convince us that God didn't take the wrong one. Marjorie Taylor Greene is teasing a reality show, and this is officially the first time I've used words Marjorie Taylor Greene and reality in the same sentence. Okay. And the U.S. sent a World Cup referee back to Somalia. Reached for comment, the referee held up a red card.
2: Okay. Well, that's appropriate.
0: You ever seen those wrappings on paper towels where it says 4 rolls equal 12 rolls? You know, and and 12 rolls equal 24 rolls.
2: Right.
0: Well, here's a guy baffled by all the bounty math.
11: Well, I'm back at Kroger, and Bounty has made some changes. 8 equals 20. 8 also equals 24. You know what else equals 24? 6. You know what 6 also equals? 12. What equals 12? 30 equals 12. So that means 30 equals 6, which equals 8. You know what also equals 8? 4. Unrelated. 2 equals 6.
2: Yeah, that's that's exactly what the paper aisle looks like in a supermarket.
0: Yeah.
2: It looks like bad math.
0: Yeah, you go down there and you go, I'm so confused.
2: Well, he obviously hasn't been to third grade math at one of our elementary schools, otherwise right. He'd be able to understand that.
0: All right, coming up on 8 o'clock, currently We have partly cloudy skies, 73 degrees here in the Sand Hills area. We'll be back.
12: Breaking up the heat wave a little bit. It's still going to be warm out there with highs 86 to 91 this afternoon, but we'll actually see a drop in humidity levels heading into the afternoon while we're left under a mostly sunny sky. Clouds increase overnight. Most showers staying to our south. Temperatures mid-60s for lows first thing Tuesday morning. Tuesday, it's a mix of clouds and sun, highs in the mid-80s, and it's mostly cloudy heading into Wednesday morning, lows mid to upper 60s. I'm meteorologist Chris Michaels in the NCN Weather Center.
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14: Breaking news this hour from Town Hall. I'm Rich Thomason. The commander-in-chief is touting a preliminary peace agreement with Iran. It's a deal that he says will result in a full reopening of the Strait of Hormuz, as well as a lifting of the U.S. blockade of Iranian ports.
15: President Trump making the long-anticipated announcement on Truth Social, writing in part, "The deal with the Islamic Republic of Iran is now complete. Congratulations to all. Ships of the world, start your engines. Let the oil flow."
14: Correspondent Laura Winters says the deal may be signed on Friday. Many details have yet to be revealed. Uncertainty does remain over the future of the Iran nuclear program. President Trump is on his way to Europe for the G7 summit. Along with the Iran situation, Russia's war on Ukraine will be discussed. Russia has launched another massive attack on its neighbor. Joining a growing list of countries, Britain plans to ban the under-16 crowd from using a range of social media apps.
16: Prime Minister Keir Starmer has told a news conference he will fight back if technology companies resist the social media apps ban intended to protect children from harmful content and excessive screen time. He says he is not prepared to compromise on the safety and happiness of our children. The move makes the UK part of a growing global movement to tighten online safety for children. Australia, Canada, Brazil and Indonesia have introduced legislation or requirements for children's access to social media, whereas France, Spain, Denmark, Thailand and South Korea are among others studying or developing similar approaches. I'm Charles DeLevesma.
14: A dozen people died in the crash of a plane on a skydiving outing yesterday, Butler, Missouri. The aircraft went down in a field and burst into flames. Watching Wall Street, the Dow futures are up 488 points. NASDAQ futures 652 points higher for a gain of just over 2%. More on these stories at townhall.com.
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14: Optimism over the prospects for an end of the Iran war is sending the cost of crude down sharply.
19: A new week of trading on global oil markets began approximately half an hour after President Trump announced a deal had been done with Iran. Despite the lack of details, oil prices fell, reflecting traders' belief that global supplies will increase as a result of the agreement. The president's post ended by saying, "Let the oil flow." How quickly that will happen remains to be seen, giving shipping companies a concern about the safety of their crews and ships.
14: The BBC's Jonathan Josephs. The mid-air collision of two helicopters over Rio de Janeiro has killed all six people on board the aircraft. Rio's military fire department reports that one helicopter crashed on a car dealership, igniting a fire among several parked electric vehicles. Investigation now getting underway to determine the cause of the collision. News and analysis, townhall.com. In Georgia, a U.S. Senate hopeful is celebrating being President Trump's latest MAGA pick in the GOP primary.
20: Representative Mike Collins celebrated his 11th hour endorsement from President Trump on Sunday and dismissed any ideas that the Republican president's stamp of approval is a risky bet in a potential showdown with Democratic Senator John Ossoff in November. Mr. Trump disclosed his choice of Collins over former football coach Derek Dooley in a middle-of-the-night social media post that praised the second-term congressman for his loyalty. The Republican candidates are competing Tuesday for the chance to unseat Ossoff in one of the most closely watched campaigns in the November midterm elections. Bernie Bennett reporting.
14: The Congolese Ministry of Health is reporting confirmed Ebola cases in Congo, increasing to 782 with 181 deaths. The outbreak was declared on May 15th. It's caused by a rare strain of the virus which lacks an approved vaccine or treatment. More on these stories at townhall.com.
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10: CNN News, I'm Mike Rayleigh. The U.S. and Iran have reached an initial agreement to end the war and reopen the Strait of Hormuz. It could allow desperately needed oil and gas to reach the global market, giving relief to the global economy more than 3 months after fighting began. Correspondent Charles D. Ledesma reports Russian attacks have hit a centuries-old religious site in Kyiv.
11: A large-scale Russian attack on Ukraine on Monday killed rescue workers and spout of fire at one of the country's most significant religious landmarks, a monastic complex of golden domes in the heart of Kyiv.

0: Media. Liza Gonzalez says the confrontation began when several children were fighting and causing a disturbance during her shift.
1: Yeah, everything just happened so fast. I had just asked them to leave. As soon as I'm walking up to them, they're already putting their hands on me, shoving me. Their full bodies being pushed into me.
0: The 2026 edition of the Big Rock Blue Marlin Tournament in Moorhead City brought a boost to local businesses from locals and thousands of tourists who came to the coastal community for the annual event. Nick Leach is director of operations for a Moorhead City restaurant and tells WNCT.
2: This is really a time of year where we balance the regulars that come in. We love them year-round, and we kind of invite all the new tourists.
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5: 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Contents do not necessarily represent official views of nor an endorsement by ACL, HHS, or the U.S. government.
0: AP correspondent John Lester reports the G7 summit this week will focus on the hope for reopening of the Strait of Hormuz.
6: Top of the list of priorities for G7 nations is reopening the Strait of Hormuz so that oil and gas from the Persian Gulf can flow out again to world markets. France and Britain have a proposal to help with that. They are offering warships that could help escort tankers through the strait and also get rid of any mines. That proposal is expected to be discussed as part of wider talks on the Middle East, both at a leaders' dinner that kicks off the G7 this evening and through the next 3 days of talks to Wednesday.
0: Two men are dead following a shooting inside a Dollar General store in Whitaker's. The Nash County Sheriff's Office reports 35-year-old Herbert Earl Lawrence and 32-year-old Wilbert Silver III are dead after a domestic dispute escalated into a shooting near the store. Nash County Sheriff Keith Stone.
7: A argument ensued. Gunshots were fired. After the gunshots were fired, one person was inside of the store and the other drove off and drove a short distance down the road to his daddy's business, got out of the vehicle, and then he collapsed in the roadway.
0: Bates County, Missouri Sheriff Chad Anderson says that 12 people died on a plane that crashed on a skydiving outing.
8: Today at 11:30 this morning, we had a plane crash on the property of the airport. We are treating that as a national or as a mass casualty. We want to be very clear, this is not a commercial airliner that has crashed. It's a local airplane that took off from our local airport.
0: Fire crews continue working to contain a large wildfire burning in Hyde County on the coast. According to North Carolina's Forest Service, the Rose Bay Canal fire grown to 662 acres, 35% contained. Mike Raley, NCN News.
9: Looking ahead to your Monday, still going to be hot at times with high temperatures about 86 to 91 degrees. A mostly sunny sky with dropping humidity heading into the afternoon. Overnight, we're partly to mostly cloudy, temperatures in the mid-60s. Then by Tuesday, most of us middle 80s under a mix of clouds and sunshine, humidity levels tolerable. Mostly cloudy Tuesday night into Wednesday morning, lows in the mid to upper 60s. I'm meteorologist Chris Michaels in the NCN Weather Center.
10: Right now here in the Sand Hills area, we have partly cloudy skies, 75 degrees, humidity 83%, 2.70, winds are north-northwest at 7, pressures at 29.85. It is 8:15. Let's take a look at your Sand Hills news for this Monday morning. Thagard Dam creates and protects Thagard Lake, the largest lake in Whispering Pines, as a vital part of the village infrastructure. It supports recreation, environmental resources, community character, property values, and downstream public safety, according to a village announcement. The existing dam, built in sections between 1900 and 1964, is showing signs of age, including seepage, cracking, and concrete deterioration. Engineering studies have determined

0: And that replacement is the safest and most cost-effective long-term solution. The village said current plans include construction of a new labyrinth-style spillway, with construction potentially being as early as 2028. The project is expected to cost more than $20 million and will require the lake to be temporarily drained during construction. The investment will ensure the safety and future of Thagard Lake for generations to come. Labyrinth spillways are commonly installed to increase weir length and the associated discharge capacity. And Moore County is currently the subject of a sweeping election legislation in the General Assembly that could change how and when local officials are elected to public office. The bill would make the county's municipal and school board elections partisan, with candidates identified by party labels. Both the municipal and board elections race in Moore County are currently nonpartisan. The new bill, now working its way through the legislature, would also schedule future municipal elections to coincide with the general election in even-numbered years. They are currently held in odd-numbered years. While the staggering of terms will continue on individual boards, municipal elections for 2027 would be canceled, and officials whose terms are set to expire in 27 or 29 would have their terms extended by 1 year. As it currently stands, the bill would refer to the House Rules, Calendar, and Operations Committee, the final step before it reaches the full floor for a vote. If approved in the House, the bill, having changed in committee, would need to be approved by the Senate to become law. As a local bill, it would not be subject to a veto by Governor Josh Stein. That's your latest Sand Hills news this morning from the Sand Hills Sentinel. And, of course, if you need more information, just head on over to sandhillsentinel.com. It is 818 straight up. Here comes your sports.
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2: NCN Sports. Good morning. I'm Tony Rixby. Colin Hynek hit a three-run homer in the bottom of the eighth inning. That led North Carolina to a 6-2 win over Ole Miss Friday night at Charles Schwab Field in Omaha, in both teams' opening game in the College World Series. Carolina shortstop Jake Schaffner.
3: Yeah, it was great. I mean, Cooper put two unbelievable bats up there, even three with the hit-by-pitch. So, you know, it was just awesome seeing him work all day. And then, yeah, I think we didn't really go down to look or striking out and like bam-bam-bam that often today. So everyone did a great job.
2: Carolina Hurricanes one win away from their second Stanley Cup championship. Andre Svechnikov says the focus now, finishing the job.
4: I mean, this is the biggest thing, you know, in my life personally, but thank God we won that game, and obviously all focus right now, it's in our mind, you know, we got one more win to do here, and we all focus for the next game.
2: Game 6 Sunday night in Las Vegas at 8 o'clock. Coming up tonight, it could be the final game of the NBA playoffs. The Knicks one win away, and guard Jalen Brunson tells reporters his advice to younger players is work hard when you can and don't be afraid to fail.
5: When those opportunities come about, you know, you're not afraid of the moment because you worked hard enough to where if you do fail, you're going to learn anyway. 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
2: Carolina Panthers locking up another offensive piece, the team signing wide receiver Jalen Coker to a 3-year, $35 million extension.
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2: U.S. has opened its first home World Cup in 32 years with a 4-1 win over Paraguay last night. 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
2: A golfing great has been thrown out of his own longtime club after an incident with a woman. Here's Gethin Gulbaugh.
9: Phil Mickelson has been kicked out of a San Diego golf club for inappropriate contact with a female employee. That's according to Golf Digest, which cited multiple sources as saying Mickelson is no longer welcome at the Farms Golf Club. That's where the six-time major champion has practiced and played for two decades. A spokesperson for Mickelson refers to it as a misunderstanding that has been cleared up. Mickelson has been out of the public eye for all but one LIV golf event this year as he deals with a serious family health matter that remains undisclosed. I'm Gethin Gulbaugh.
2: Tatum Levins hit a grand slam, highlighting a six-run third inning. The Durham Bulls beat the Nashville Sounds 7-4 in Nashville. Tony Rixby, NCN Sports.
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0: On the line with me right now is Mike Hess. Mike, you had some pain that you wanted to get rid of. Tell us about that.
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2: Breaking up the heat wave a little bit, it's still going to be warm out there with highs 86 to 91 this afternoon, but we'll actually see a drop in humidity levels heading into the afternoon while we're left under a mostly sunny sky. Clouds increase overnight, most showers staying to our south, temperatures mid-60s for lows first thing Tuesday morning. Tuesday, it's a mix of clouds and sun, highs in the mid-80s, and it's mostly cloudy heading into Wednesday morning, lows mid to upper 60s. I'm meteorologist Chris Michaels in the NCN Weather Center.
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0: 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Welcome back to the most listened to program in all of the Sand Hills. It's time once again for Mornings with the Leader Man. I am Steve Leader Adams, along with the Colonel, retired Marine Colonel Jeff Drummond. Good morning, Colonel.
1: Oh, good morning, Moore County. I guess it's going to be a little hot and humid today, but you can still get out and enjoy your morning. It's only about 80 degrees now, so you got a little bit of time before it heats up.
0: Yeah, it's not going to be so bad today. In fact, looking for a high today. Let's see. Well, maybe it's going to be bad, 90. But lower humidity, if that's possible. Anyway, don't forget we are being heard and seen around the world on our live audio stream. That's available to you from our website at talk973.com or talk1041.com or weeb990.com. Upper right-hand corner of our webpage has an icon that says On the Air, Listen Live. Click it once, hit the link button, and then the play button, you're in business. Weather for us today here in the Sand Hills area. Like I said, look for sunny skies today, 94 high. Tonight, mostly cloudy, 67 for a low. Then tomorrow, mostly, partly sunny, 86 for a high. That'll be better. Wednesday, sunny in 91. Thursday, sunny in 96. Right now around the Sand Hills, winds are north-northwest at 7, pressure's 29.85, dew point 70, humidity 83%. We currently have partly cloudy skies and 75 degrees here at Talk 97.3 FM, 104.1 FM, and 990 AM WEEB. All right, it is 8:34, 34 past the hour. Of course, they're announcing this morning that there's going to be a formal signing of the deal with... a letter of understanding, I should say, with Iran that's supposed to be signed on Friday. Do you think we'll ever get there, Colonel?
1: Well, we'll have to see. I don't know. I've seen various things about what's in this memorandum of understanding. I don't know that any of it's actually what is in the actual memorandum. So... the Iranians are saying this and that and the other thing, and various American sources, say this and that. So we'll have to wait and see what it is when it's signed, because they're not going to release the actual document until it's signed. But if it gets things flowing through the Straits of Hormuz, that would be a good thing. And if the Iranians are actually... saying in this memorandum that they will not develop, pursue, buy, or otherwise gain control of a nuclear weapon, that's a good thing, because, if you haven't been paying attention for the last 50-plus years, the Iranians have been behind a good deal of all the terrorism that goes on in the world. When they get their hot little hands on something nuclear, I expect they'll use it. They'll use it on Israel, if nobody else.
0: Why would they? Because it would mean immediate annihilation of their culture.
1: Well, I don't know that it does. The way they've been mollycoddled here for the last 50 plus years is just astounding to me. They started with the I don't know where they started, but they were responsible for the bombing of the American embassy in Beirut, the barracks in Beirut, and the barracks in Kuwait, the Khobar Towers. I think that was Kuwait. I could be wrong, but just multitudes of other terrorist events worldwide for 50 plus years, and they're the main backers of the PLO and Hamas and Hezbollah and I don't know how many other terror groups worldwide. So, why anyone would think that that's going to diminish over time if it's not addressed is just mind-boggling. And You know, somebody finally put a foot on it here in the last 6-7 weeks, and you know, that will curtail anybody. But you know, the big thing is this nuclear weapon. They're not going to quit with the terrorism. They're going to continue that no matter what. Controlling their access to nuclear power, nuclear weapons is key, because they'll eventually use one of those. They'll eventually use it somewhere. And I don't think that leads to annihilate. Who's going to annihilate them? Us? You know, we're going to be, you know,
0: Well, Israel will.
1: Well, yeah, if Israel has any capacity after, you know, whatever Iran has planned for.
0: Yeah.
1: And I'm not sure they would. And, you know, what, and then we're going to go dump a bunch of nuclear weapons on Iran because, then we're the world pariah, world economy collapses, and the whole schmear. So, I don't know. I mean, it's not good no matter which way you look at it. So,
0: well, first things first, let's get this letter of understanding signed and go forward from there. That should, if we can then get the Strait of Hormuz opened up and get free flow of traffic through there.
1: Well, we've already been doing that.
0: Yeah, well, it'll make a huge difference in the price of gas. It will come plummeting.
1: In the last month, as reported, it hadn't been reported, but it was reported over the weekend that we've been escorting tankers out of there for the last 3 or 4 weeks,
0: right,
1: at least.
0: That stabilized prices, but now we can bring them down.
1: Well, exactly. Yeah. I mean, you know, we've been sailing it right by, right through the straits without anybody knowing it.
0: Yeah.
1: Iranians are...
0: Well, their radar is out, and they can't see it.
1: Qatar.
0: And it's at night.
1: Well, you got the other guys across the straits there. They're part and parcel of the Iranian garbage. So, yeah, so, you know, it's
0: well, let's see if they can get to Friday without screwing everything up.
1: Well, the Israelis are doing their best to screw it up. So they already, you know, they announced that that we've come to some kind of agreement. The first thing they do is drop a few bombs in Lebanon. So,
0: yeah,
1: you know, you've got all kinds of fingers in this pie, and none of them are you know, really working to see it through. I don't know. I think we're probably the only ones that want to really see it done and get out of there.
0: Yeah. All right. Well, let's move on to our efforts to educate the public. You got so many illegals here. Democrats want them all to stay here, thinking they can convert them to voters.
1: Well, they've converted them to voters because that's what
0: California, that's what they're using.
1: Yeah, that's your gold standard, California. What California just has been doing.
0: Yeah,
1: they've been doing it.
0: Yeah.
1: So it's not a big surprise.
0: Got it all set up so only Democrats will ever win. But we're going to do our part and try to educate everybody with a little Spanglish lesson that we do every day.
2: Hey, Holmes, it's Little Puppy, and today I'm going to teach you some Spanglish with Little Puppet's Mexican word of the day. Órale! This is for all of you who didn't pay close enough attention in Spanish class, Holmes. And don't get scared when you hear the words la migra. All right, here we go. Today's word is for all those people that like to relax, eh? It's love seat. Here it goes in a sentence so you could understand it better. Órale, Holmes, my hyena tries to act mad when I cheat on her, but deep down, I know she loves it. Get it, Holmes? I know she loves it, because hyenas love it when you're a dog, ese. Órale, Holmes, this is much funner than Spanish class, que no? Tune in next time to improve your Spanglish skills with me, Holmes, Little Puppy. And I'm out. A rato.
0: A rato, okay. All right, Mexican word of the day. Let's see what else we have here. In California, 1,037 people dressed as Marilyn Monroe. I don't know whether that's a good thing or not, but that's what they did. Let's see, I had some notes on that.
1: Why were they dressing as Marilyn Monroe?
0: Set a Guinness Book of World Records.
1: Oh, okay.
0: Was
1: Elvis there too?
0: Huh?
1: Was Elvis there also.
0: I'm sure he was wandering in the crowd somewhere, but here was the official announcement.
3: We did it! Palm Springs, you have broken the world record! 1,037 Maryland's packed this area in Palm Springs and broke the world record!
1: And how many were men as opposed to actual women dressed up as Marilyn?
0: There were some men. I saw the video. Yeah, it wasn't overwhelming, you. But...
1: Yeah, that's overwhelming. Yeah. Sorry.
0: One is too many.
1: Yeah. Yeah. Just tear that page out of the book. Nobody cares.
0: All right, well, let's get some stupid criminal news this morning.
4: I'll get you, my pretty, and your little dog, too.
5: What we've got here is failure to communicate.

0: Alright, my friends, it's time once again to step on that gun, pin on our badge, as we go out in relentless pursuit of stupid criminal news. Alright, you're out there on patrol and you run upon a 33-year-old man, Connor Paraday, and pull him over in Florida. He did this last Friday after he was clocked flying down the highway at more than 90 miles an hour. And on top of that, he had not one, not two, not 10, not 20, but 34 empty cans of White Claw piled up in the passenger seat. Anyway, he's arrested, carted off to jail. It probably sounded a whole lot like this right here.
1: You're really going to want a White Claw.
0: There you go.
2: White Claw. Oh, dear.
0: And you know what today is also? It's National Prune Day.

0: All right. Let's see here. Okay, this is something a lot of parents already know about, but not the rest of the world. You probably heard parents complaining about their kids mooching off of them well into adulthood. But we usually imagine those kids to be in their 20s, not their 50s. A new survey asked adults of different ages if they were totally self-sufficient or if they still financially depended on their parents. 72% of Gen Zers, aged 29 and younger, said that they were still dependent on their parents, which is a bit higher than you'd expect. What percentage of millennials said that they were still dependent on their parents?
1: I don't know.
0: 53%. But get this. Generation Xers, which are age 45 to 61, what would you guess the percentage of those that are still dependent on their parents?
1: I don't know. I mean, I'm way out of bounds. He's 50% or whatever.
0: 33%.
1: All right.
0: They have graying hair, and they still kind of need mom and dad to pick up the tab at brunch. That said, mom and dad can probably swing it. Yeah. According to data from last year's boomers, those were the ones born between 46 and 64, 1946 that is, hold 51% of Americans' wealth. That includes a mountain of real estate, stocks, pensions, benefits, private businesses, and other assets collectively valued at $90 trillion. And you probably heard about the Great Wealth Transfer. That's the supposed exchange of $124 trillion from older to younger generations. And that's expected to happen by 2048. The thing is, older folks are living longer, which is pushing back inheritance timelines, and they're also shelling out a lot more on assisted living, nursing homes, and other forms of long-term care. So if the money trickles down, it might take longer, and it may end up being less than you anticipated based on their wealth right now. Okay.
1: Yeah.
0: Well, the story is...
1: Well, and in the meantime, the government is doing everything they can to separate you from all that money.
0: Yeah.
1: So, don't worry about it. They'll get their fingers in it.
0: Well, if you want to live longer without the threat of dementia, older adults who tend to see the bright side of life may be giving their brains a boost, too. A study led by Harvard followed more than 9,000 Americans aged 70 and older, and they found that people with high levels of optimism were about 15% less likely to develop dementia. Boy, I'm sure I'm glad today is today. I am so happy.
1: Yeah, I'm glad it's prune day. Yeah.
0: Right. And the trend held true regardless of race, health conditions, and even depression levels. People are starting to realize that optimism isn't just a personal trait you're born with. It can be strengthened through mental exercise and therapy. And having that more than positive outlook could be protecting your brain's health. The study doesn't prove optimism prevents dementia, but it is helping show how our mindset can influence how we age. So be hopeful in life. It's good to be in a good mood, and it's good for your brain, too. All righty.
1: Got this to do.
0: Well, we get into some really good stuff. Where is it? There it is. Okay.
2: And now it's time for
3: random facts.
4: 1, 2, 3, 4.
0: All right, a random fact for today. In 1993, video games NBA Jam grossed $1 billion. That's $2.3 billion in today's money, They did this worldwide in the first 12 months of release. That's three times as much as the highest grossing movie in 1993, which was Jurassic Park. $339 million in today's bucks. Wolves do not actually howl at the moon. Wolves howl together in harmony to make it sound like there are more of them together than there actually are. About 8.6 million lightning bolts strike the earth every single day. 8.6 million. And that's roughly 100 every second. That's a lot of snap. There's only one person who had a losing record as the University of Kansas men's basketball coach, and that is James Naismith, the guy who invented basketball. His record as their coach was 55-60 from 1898 to 1907. There's only one person who had a losing record. We just did that, dummy. And the longest river in Antarctica is the Onyx River, which is 20 miles long. Every other continent's longest river is at least 100 times longer. And that, my friends, is your random facts for today.
1: Yeah, there isn't much to Antarctica, really, except, all the
0: or
1: ice,
0: the
1: which makes it, makes it look much larger, but the actual land mass is pretty small.
0: Yeah. All righty. Let's see here. Any other thing I want to get did that? I think we got it. All right. Good stuff there. All right. All right, some things we need to know today so we don't sound stupid. Someone apparently tried to etch in 8647 in the grass at the National Mall. Police are investigating. With all the cameras they have, surely they can find that as big as it was.
1: Well, I don't know. The pictures I saw, the only thing you'd really see was the 8. The rest of it seemed to fade
0: out.
1: Yeah,
0: they were painting and getting that gone quick.
1: Oh, so that was after it had been covered up? All right, yeah. Paint and grass. Yeah, that's a thing.
0: And, 81-year-old Sir Rod Stewart had to cancel a planned concert in the state of California just hours before the start date due to health reasons. So they say it wasn't really true. He hopped aboard his private jet and flew over to watch Australia play in the FIFA.
1: World Cup. Yeah.
0: He was scheduled to perform last Friday night at the North Island Credit Union Amphitheater in Chula Vista, but withdrew from the appearance at a short notice.
1: Yeah, well, he's 80 years old. I mean, how much of a concert is he putting on?
0: I don't know. I have front row seats to his concert. This was 40 years ago.
1: Yeah, how long ago? Yeah, when he could still actually perform.
0: Played at Reynolds Coliseum in Raleigh. Gene Shalit, the legendary film critic, who thanks to his walrus mustache and exuberant personality was identifiable as any movie star.
1: He used to give great reviews.
0: Yeah. He died yesterday.
1: Yeah.
0: 100 years old. Rest in peace.
1: Yeah, if you're up in the Northeast, watched any New York stations, he was on there a lot.
0: Oh, yeah. He was on the Today Show, too.
1: Yeah, he was funny.
0: Yeah, such a catch for Mama to look at.
1: Yeah, he could be brutal, too. He was good.
0: Serena Williams returned last week to the HSBC Championship, her first professional tournament in 2022, but called it a tournament after her doubles partner withdrew due to a knee injury. I know about those. Actor Ronnie Shule, who was best known for the TV series Gomer Pyle and Good Morning World, died last week at the age of 94. July 9th is the big day for New York City when ground will be broken for the long-awaited American Express Tower at Two World Trade Center. The start of construction ends, and the 25-year wait to fully replace the Twin Towers and another building at the 16-acre site that were destroyed on 9/11. Papa John's is following through on its plans to close about 300 North American stores, shutting down 50 stores in 17 states. All right, what percentage of us will get up and eat a snack when we're having trouble sleeping?
1: Oh, man, I don't know.
0: You ever do that?
1: No, I don't have any trouble sleeping.
0: Well, that's...
1: If I have trouble sleeping, it's because the dog wakes me up. Yeah. You know, generally, no.
0: Since I bought this very expensive mattress, I get to sleep in about 5 minutes.
1: Well, I don't know. If you get up, all right, say 100 people get up, 15 of them will go get something to eat.
0: 35%.
1: 35,
0: yeah. The most popular Google search for people ages 55 and older, how to retire, followed closely by how to play this new game. That adults like?
1: I don't know.
0: Pickleball.
1: Oh, pickleball. It's not a new game.
0: Pickleball. Well, I mean, it's caught on big time.
1: Pickleball's been around for ages. I remember playing that in high school once. It was a ridiculous game.
0: Phone calls average what percentage shorter than they did 15 years ago?
1: Man, I don't know. Say that again? What?
0: Phone calls on average are what percentage shorter than they were 15 years ago?
1: Probably 100% shorter.
0: Well, 60%.
1: Yeah.
0: Yeah. Plus, 60 years ago, you had to pay for those long-distance calls.
1: Yeah.
0: Now, they're just part of your package.
1: Well, what percentage of phone calls actually take place compared to... 50 years ago, it's like none. Texting, that's about it.
0: And what percentage of college-age people will put a new pet on their Christmas list?
1: Percentage of 60%.
0: 12.
1: Only 12%? Nobody wants pets anymore, huh?
0: And the study says more attractive people get more of this. Besides money.
1: All right, well, yeah, how far down that rabbit hole do you go? I don't know. More Facebook time, I don't know.
0: Sleep.
1: Oh, more attractive people get more sleep.
0: Yeah.
1: All right, that one I would never have guessed. All right.
0: Well, thank you, Colonel. And so it goes for this Monday. Have yourself a great, safe day. We'll see you back bright and early tomorrow, 7 to 9 for a titillating Tuesday. Until then, be sure to support the mom-and-pop businesses you hear on WEEB because they are the backbone of our economy here in Moore County. Your money will stay here, roll over, and create jobs for all of us. And if you want to find out why talk radio is the most effective form of advertising, second to none, give us a call here because every second of our programming is fresh, alive, and live. And plus, you can talk to the whole nation and world with your telephone through talk radio. How about that? All right, that's it for me, the little man, Nick Honey, and Colt the dog. So I'll see you this afternoon at the dog park.

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7: Looking ahead to your Monday, still going to be hot at times with high temperatures about 86 to 91 degrees. A mostly sunny sky with dropping humidity heading into the afternoon. Overnight, we're partly to mostly cloudy, temperatures in the mid-60s. Then by Tuesday, most of us middle 80s under a mix of clouds and sunshine. Humidity levels tolerable. Mostly cloudy Tuesday night into Wednesday morning, lows in the mid to upper 60s. I'm meteorologist Chris Michaels in the NCN Weather Center.
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5: Looking ahead to your Monday, still going to be hot at times with high temperatures about 86 to 91 degrees. A mostly sunny sky with dropping humidity heading into the afternoon. Overnight, we're partly to mostly cloudy, temperatures in the mid-60s. Then by Tuesday, most of us middle 80s under a mix of clouds and sunshine, humidity levels tolerable. Mostly cloudy Tuesday night into Wednesday morning, lows in the mid to upper 60s. I'm meteorologist Chris Michaels in the NCN Weather Center.
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0: You know, I sat down with former President Barack Obama and former First Lady Michelle Obama for an exclusive interview ahead of the opening of the Obama Presidential Center later this week in Chicago. Now, before President Trump's announcement, I asked former President Obama for his thoughts on the war with Iran. We spent a lot of time wrestling with the threat of a nuclear Iran. How do you think things are being handled right now there?
1: It is doubtful that any agreement that arises is going to be significantly different or a significant improvement from the deal that we had in the first place and had worked for a long stretch of time before we, the United States, pulled out of it. So I'm hopeful that bombing stops and ordinary people are no longer suffering as a consequence of the war. And then in retrospect, it's a reminder that on a lot of difficult foreign policy problems, the notion that we can just bully our way or bomb our way to solutions may sometimes seem appealing, but the fact of the matter is that taking the time to explore diplomacy and exhaust the possibilities of coming up with deals that don't solve 100% of the problem, but solve 80, 90% of the problem.
2: Now, I know none of you want to hear Barack Obama opine on this, given how bad his deal is, but the point is, this deal is as bad or worse. And I'm sorry to have to tell you the truth, but we are now seeing in real time these admissions. The deal was signed on Sunday, and this White House refuses to release it to the public. Ask yourself why. I'll tell you why. Because according to a senior White House official, in the last 4 minutes, Iran and Oman will get to apply tolls to the Strait of Hormuz that will be referred to as service fees instead of tolls. So we can say Iran is not tolling the Strait of Hormuz, but it is agreed to by the administration that Oman and Iran will be able to do that. So Iran will get billions of dollars by a service fee applied to tankers going through the Strait of Hormuz. But wait, there's more. The United States is saying it could release frozen funds and relieve sanctions as a show of good faith to incentivize Iran to keep its part of the deal that supposedly was negotiated. That's happening right now. And the Memorandum of Understanding does, in fact, contain the possible release of $300 billion to rebuild Iran, assuming they keep their word, but we're

0: posture, we'll maintain what we need to. The blockade has been a devastating success for us and impact on the Iranians. So think of this chain of events militarily, just for a second. You had 45 days of overwhelming combat, which Iran could not manage, and their navy's gone, air force gone, air defenses. Mm-hmm. Then it led to a blockade, which was impenetrable now for a couple of months. And then you had the underground Project Freedom, which allowed now 125 million barrels of oil to transit the straits, showing that we control the straits. And then we did two more days of bombing because they weren't really coming to the table. So it's been military pressure and strength from President Trump that's compelled Iran to this deal, which will be performance-based when it's signed shortly.
1: When it's signed, it turns out it was signed. And by the way, the Obama deal also prohibited Iran from getting a nuclear weapon. This is embarrassing. This actually is embarrassing. By the way, what's so interesting here is that it leaked from the White House that Marco Rubio did not support the plan. It is the Vice President of the United States selling the plan. He will take ownership of the plan. In fact, there are some of the White House who want to refer to it as the Vance plan. In case it blows up in the president's face, he can put some distance between it, between him and the vice president, which is wild to me to watch the damage control here. This is the quote from the vice president. This is his actual quote. "We are hearing from both Iranian hardliners and political leaders that the past 47 years of hostility with the United States have been a mistake and that it is time to turn a new page." Ladies and gentlemen, it is the founding premise of the Iranian Islamic Republic that their job is to destroy Israel and the West, to set the conditions to bring about the return of the 12th Mahdi. It's called Twelver Shia Islam. It is a minority view within Islam, and yet it is the view of the leadership of Iran, and it permeates the Iranian Revolutionary Guard Corps' thinking that they must destroy the great Satan and the little Satan to bring back the Mahdi. Iran believes that Israel is the little Satan. Guess who Iran believes the great Satan is? You have one guess, and if you aren't choosing us, you've chosen your guess poorly. Iran wants to destroy us to bring back the Mahdi. It is a presuppositional belief of their founding. They haven't changed, and it's willful naivete of the Vice President of the United States to believe otherwise.
2: Have something to say?
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1: Well, those of you in Tulsa, Oklahoma, I'll be with you on Wednesday at KRMG. Go to KRMG's website for details. I'll be in Oklahoma City on Thursday. Check out Freedom96.9's website if you want to see me in Oklahoma City. Those of you in the 1st Congressional District, that is Kevin Hearn's district. He is retiring, and there's a primary tomorrow in Oklahoma. You got a sex scandal on your hands. Jackson LaMayer. LaMayer, he is the president's pick. He's the MAGA pastor running, and appears that, well, he's been having a fling with Miss Oklahoma or some such. Trump's MAGA warrior on election eve. Mega church pastor's red hot text to Miss Oklahoma and furious wife's vile accusation that shatter the family man's image. Kind of a wild story here. A Trump-backed congressional candidate has been caught sending a former Miss Oklahoma USA a series of intimate text messages, prompting his wife to brand her a homewrecker. Jackson LaMayer, 34, the Tulsa megachurch pastor who Donald Trump anointed a MAGA warrior last month, faces a torrent of his own text messages obtained by the Daily Mail ahead of the 1st District Republican primary on Tuesday. In them, he professes his love for the former pageant queen, invites her to his hotel room, and recounts leaving Mar-a-Lago to visit a strip club at 1 a.m. after being offered cocaine, which he says he declined. My goodness gracious. Wow. wow. So for those of you, yeah, it's always those sorts of guys, isn't it? And by the way, he's the front runner in the race. He's the Trump pick. This guy may get the nomination in Oklahoma tomorrow. We'll see. This is blowing up towards the end. Jackson LeMayer in a sex scandal, and he's a pastor. My goodness. But does anyone care these days? I have no idea. 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
5: It's a pretty nice day out there today. We have a break from the record heat and also a break from the humidity today. Mostly sunny skies out there. It'll be breezy at times. Highs will stay in the upper 80s to near 90 this afternoon. Partly cloudy skies tonight. It's mild. Temperatures will fall into the middle 60s tonight. And then partly to mostly cloudy at times throughout the day on Tuesday with high temperatures in the upper 80s. I'm meteorologist Amy Wilmoth in the NCN Weather Center.
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1: Okay, this just in from, I believe it's CNN, that the agreement with Iran has been virtually signed, and there will be a formal ceremony Friday in Switzerland, and the U.S. is working to release the text in the run-up to the formal signing, I guess, in case something changes. This, I got nothing for you. This is disappointing. 877-973-7425 is the phone number if you want to be on the program. 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Now, I got to move on to the Save America Act stuff, because we have a problem here. We have a little bit of a problem with the Save America Act, and I will put all my cards on the table. I know and adore the sponsors of the legislation, and I support the Save America Act. However, it is not going to pass. The president has now signaled that he will block further legislation from Congress if they do not pass the Save America Act. In fact, he says, now that the Democrats have held up FISA's Section 702 renewal, the president will now veto Section 702 renewal if the Save America Act doesn't pass. The Speaker of the House was on television with Trey Gowdy. This is what he said.
17: On the Save America Act, I'm afraid it is going to have to go on a reconciliation bill because, as shocking as it is, Trey, Democrats are against anything with regard to common sense election security. All that bill does on its face, the current version, is it requires proof of citizenship to register to vote and a photo ID when you show up to do so. That's common sense. That's a 90-10 issue in public opinion polling, and yet no Democrat will go along with it. So we're going to have to do it on our own. I'm going to attach it to the Reconciliation 3.0 bill, and I've told the president we're going to work really hard to make sure that gets to his desk because it's essential for the country and for, again, the faith in a free and fair election.
1: Here's the problem with the speaker promising that, and I know and like the speaker a great deal, fellow Louisianian. It's not going to work. You can't get to the Senate on reconciliation. They've already tried it. Why can't you get the reconciliation or the Save America Act? No, it has nothing to do with this particular parliamentarian. The Byrd rule in the United States Senate requires, one, that no spending and reconciliation increase the debt, and two, it not be new public policy. The Save America Act is definitionally new public policy. Why? Because it would seek uniformity in the election codes of the 50 states for the first time. That's new policy. Therefore, you can't get it passed in the United States Senate under reconciliation. So for the speaker to say that we're going to do the Save America Act under reconciliation is just a way for the speaker to say we're going to engage in performance knowing the outcome is assured that it's not going to happen. Friends, y'all, I'm kind of tired of the Republican Party performative nature of it right now. Very much the same thing like the Iran deal. Remember last week the president was going to bomb Iran and then said, no, we're on the verge of a deal. The vice president, he was the senior administration official. The vice president announced to everyone on planet Earth that there was a deal coming. And it would be signed, and now we now know they're not going to do the nuclear stuff. The president said the whole deal is to keep Iran from getting a nuclear weapon. They're not even going to negotiate the nuclear weapon stuff in this deal. They're going to negotiate other stuff. They said there will be no toll in the Strait of Hormuz. Instead, there's going to be a service fee in the Strait of Hormuz. This is like the Democrats, every time Common Core gets objected to, they change the name of the education package, Common Core. They say, look, we're not doing Common Core now. We're doing Common Sense Core. That's it. That's the ticket, Common Sense Core. We're not doing a toll in the Strait of Hormuz. We're doing a service fee in the Strait of Hormuz. That's the ticket. This is performance to play the gullible. The Save America Act, you know what they did is they did a very comprehensive piece of legislation that also requires only citizens can vote. Now, I support that, and you should support that. The problem is if the Republicans just passed a piece of legislation that said you got to show photo ID to vote, they could probably pass that. And if not, it would be very difficult for the Democrats to defend it. But instead, they wrote the Save America Act, which is far more complex, and says only citizens can vote in American elections. Okay, I support it and you support it. How do you implement it now? I'm registered to vote. When I registered to vote, I didn't have to show my proof of citizenship. That's one of the problems with the Save America Act that the Democrats seized upon, is will I now have to go re-register to vote and show my birth certificate to register to vote? How many Americans are actually going to go do that? How many have their birth certificate? How many are going to take their passport and go show? You and I may support it, but we have to acknowledge that it complicates the process as opposed to just photo ID. Why don't you do it incrementally? Say you got to show photo ID. And by the way, after a date certain, let's say January 1st, 2027, anyone who registers to vote must prove they're a citizen. So you don't impact people already registered to vote, but they still have to show a photo ID, and people in the future have to prove they're citizens. And over time, it becomes everyone who votes, because those born before January 1st, 2027 are eventually going to die, and you'll eventually have an entire pool of people who are nothing but citizens. And starting on January 1st, 2027, you got to verify that. But they didn't do that. And so the Democrats were able to pick it apart. And here's what the Republicans who want the SAVE Act passed missed, and that is, you don't have the votes in the Senate for the Republicans. You don't have enough votes in the United States Senate. It's not even like you got to have 60. You don't have 51 Republican votes in the Senate. The Republicans, only 48 of them voted for it. So the president wants to hold up every piece of legislation. And here's what's happening, because I've seen this game before. And for those of you unfamiliar with the game, this is grievance mongering. This gives you a grievance for you to be angry about, to go to the polls to stand with the president, that the Democrats are blocking this, but it's actually the Republicans blocking it. For the Speaker of the House to say, we're going to take this up and put it in reconciliation, you can do that in the House. You can't do it in the Senate. And if the House does something to reconciliation that violates the Senate rules, it gets rejected in the Senate. And they've already tried doing the SAVE Act through reconciliation in the past, and it failed already. Did you know it already failed once through reconciliation? So now it's going to fail a second time. And you're going to be mad at the Senate Republicans. And so in November, what are you going to do? You're going to say, well, I'm not voting for these guys. Screw them. And so the Democrats take the Senate back. We're just manufacturing grievance for everyone at this point. I see no reason for us to keep manufacturing grievance for something that's not going to pass. What the Republicans should do, if they were smart, is to redraft the SAVE Act, Save America Act, and just make it a pure photo ID bill. A majority of states already have photo ID legislation. California has banned photo ID. Most states already have it. So start there instead of doing comprehensive bills. This is one of my frustrations, deep frustrations with Washington, is just that everything's got to be a comprehensive bill, a comprehensive immigration reform, either all or nothing, a comprehensive voter reform package, it's all or nothing, a comprehensive transportation bill, it's all or nothing, a comprehensive environmental bill, it's all or nothing. You just can't pick the things that everybody agrees to and do that. You got to do a comprehensive bill so it can become a messaging bill so that it doesn't pass and you have a message to use against the other side. Do you want to get something done or not? I personally would like to see photo ID passed at the United States congressional level to tell California and other states that ban through legislation photo ID, that your law is now overruled, and for the purposes of federal elections, you have to show a photo ID. We have photo ID in Georgia. A majority of black voters support it. A majority of white voters support it. In Georgia, if you want an absentee ballot, you got to provide your driver's license number or your state photo ID number to get your ballot. And guess what? A majority of voters support it, and the number of people who vote has gone up. It hasn't been voter suppression. The Democrats scream about voter suppression, and a majority of black voters in the country support photo ID. It makes sense. You got to show your photo to get into federal buildings. You got to show your photos to write a check. You got to show a photo to get into some Democratic political rallies. Show your photo to cast your vote. And that's all the legislation needed to say. But they didn't want to do that. They wanted to make it comprehensive in such a way that it couldn't pass. So do they really want it to pass or not? Or do they just want you to be angry? I'm kind of tired at Congress making everybody mad at the world and getting nothing done, and where it just assures you that you're going to be mad, nothing's going to get done, and we're not going to fix the problem. Photo ID would begin to fix the problem. Is it the permanent solution? No. We do actually have other things we want, but is it the beginning of the end of bad voter laws? Yes. It's just deeply, deeply frustrating. And now for the president to say he's going to kill the Pfizer renewal. We actually, you know, with Iran allegedly going to get $300 billion, assuming they comply with us, we do kind of need to be snooping in on their phone calls, which we can't do because Section 702 of FISA has not been renewed. So we can't actually gather the intelligence we need to make sure Iran is complying with this supposed memorandum of understanding in order to get their money, because FISA Section 702 has not been renewed. So the data packets from Iran that flow through the United States, of which there are a lot, we can't snoop on them right now. We're cutting off our nose to spite our face on this. It's just, it's crazy. And it's also, it's becoming this litmus test on the right that if you're refusing to go to the mat for the Save America Act, you should be defeated. That's fine in primaries, but we're getting out of the primary season. Are you going to give the Democrats back control of the House and the Senate? Are you going to put Graham Plattner, a Nazi, in the United States Senate because Susan Collins won't vote for the Save America Act? Would you rather Susan Collins or a Nazi in the United States Senate? If you can't say Susan Collins, you have been broken by the process. I don't care for Susan Collins, and even I recognize she would be better in the United States Senate than Graham Plattner. But some people have become so broken by politics, it's this purity test and litmus test. It is either all my way or screw you. So you would put a Nazi in the Senate because Susan Collins won't support the Save America Act when she allowed Brett Kavanaugh to the Supreme Court. She's allowed much of the Republican agenda over the last 15, 20 years to get through the United States Senate. Even as she's opposed it, she's blocked the filibuster so that they could at least vote on it, even as she opposed it. So she made it possible for them to pass things, but you would rather the Nazi because she won't give you this one thing. And the Nazi won't give you anything you want at all, including this. This is the level of brokenness we've got in the minds of Americans now when it comes to American politics. And this is why I think it's bad for the Republicans in Washington to keep stirring the Save America Act pot when they know it's not going to pass. And all it does is convince Republicans that, you know what, let's just send the Nazi to Washington because the Republicans aren't doing anything. When the Republicans, if nothing else, are confirming Donald Trump's judges that the Democrats would never allow.
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1: Welcome back. 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You can also get the Golfer's Journal, Van Allen Golf. 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I have not gotten to play. The rain has been so bad. Folks, I have a big announcement for you. First of all, I need to congratulate the Hurricanes. They beat my beloved Golden Knights, and they won the Stanley Cup. But that means that North Carolina has had more Stanley Cups in the 21st century than the Canadiens, so I will take it. I need to tell you, it's here. 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We've got more seats than last year. 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This time it's political. Last time I gave no political stories. 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You'll be able to get that as well. So text SHOW to 33777. Should be a good time. It should be. So I did this last year because I got all these stories that they're not appropriate for radio. Some there might be a little bad language. Some of it is just they're really not appropriate for radio, but they're fun to tell with friends. Take everybody's cell phone and tell stories. And last year, the two complaints I got from people is, if you do it again, can you have it a little further north of Atlanta? It was at the Fox, which is a beautiful venue in downtown Atlanta, but people wanted it further north. So they're like, all right, we'll go further north where the listeners are. And then, would you tell some of the political stories as well? And I didn't really want to last year because I didn't have permission from some of them to tell them, but I've talked to some of these politicians, so you can hear what the president thinks of my golf game and the governor who tried to get me to move to a state by telling me that if I did, my governor would no longer be fat. I got some good political stories over the years. And then just the other fun stories that just really are not suitable to tell on a radio show that is publicly broadcast while children are listening. So text the word SHOW to 33777. If nothing else, it's a great thing for your father. It'll make a great Father's Day gift. You can get him the Van Allen golf putter, and you can get him a ticket, and that shows pure love. You're coming to hang out with me at Gas South Convention Center on October 10th, and it'll be a lot of fun. Any one of you listening nationwide is you're more than welcome to come. This is not a Georgia-specific thing. We're having it here because I've been on radio here for almost 15 years. That's where most people know me. But drive up from Florida, come down from North Carolina, fly over from California and Connecticut. We would love to have you. There's actually a fantastic Westin Hotel at this facility. I stayed there the other day. It's a fantastic hotel. The food was good. The room was super quiet and comfortable. So you can stay at the Westin, and you can hang out with me on a Saturday night. It'll be a lot of fun. October 10th, 4 days before my 26th anniversary, I'll be taking the stage with you guys. So text SHOW to 33777. Now, I need to tell you, and I didn't tell Philip this last night. He was on the front porch. I spent my entire Saturday in bed. I never get migraine. It's been years since I've had a migraine. I had a migraine so bad on Saturday. It started about noon, and with like the little lightning bolts in front of you where you couldn't see straight ahead, and then that went away and the headache came and it felt like I'd been hit in the head by a 2x4. I laid in my bed and I'm glad I had the perfectly snug mattress topper because I was got so cold. I turned the heater on and it was not cold in the house. And I was so cold and my head hurt so bad I turned on the warmth of the perfectly snug mattress topper. And the bad thing was I could barely see it to turn it on in front of me. It hurt so bad to even stare at my phone, but I was able to get it on. And it really helped. And you can get one of these. It's got two zones for both sides of the bed. You can it cools you down. 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
23: Man, I love my
24: News this hour at Town Hall. I'm Bob Agnew in Washington. The U.S. and Iran have reached an initial agreement that should extend the shaky ceasefire permanently, lead to the reopening of the Strait of Hormuz, and get the oil flowing again through there. President Trump discussed the deal today as he met with the French president at the G7 summit in France.
25: We've worked on many deals together. I'm very happy to say signed. The deal's all signed. And the strait is already partially opened. As you know, they're doing a little hunting for a couple of mines that they've already found. But it's essentially ships are starting to go out now. On Friday, it'll be completely opened.
24: Details of the deal were not immediately released, but it did appear that it will not be implemented fully until it is signed. The mediator, Pakistan, said that's going to happen on Friday in Geneva. Stock markets rallying around the world, oil prices easing after the news of that deal. Right now on Wall Street, the Dow Jones Industrial Average is down by 709 points. High-tech NASDAQ not far behind. It's off by, actually even more, up, I should say, by 754 points. And the S&P 500 up 138. In Georgia, Senate hopeful Mike Collins celebrating being President Trump's latest MAGA pick in GOP primaries. More on that from Bernie Bennett.
26: Representative Mike Collins celebrated his 11th hour endorsement from President Trump on Sunday and dismissed any ideas that the Republican president's stamp of approval is a risky bet in a potential showdown with Democratic Senator John Ossoff in November. Mr. Trump disclosed his choice of Collins over former football coach Derek Dooley in a middle-of-the-night social media post that praised the second-term congressman for his loyalty. The Republican candidates are competing Tuesday for the chance to unseat Ossoff in one of the most closely watched campaigns in the November midterm elections. Bernie Bennett reporting.
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27: CNN News. I'm Mike Crayley. The United States and Iran reached an initial agreement early today that would extend their shaky ceasefire and reopen the Strait of Hormuz. British Prime Minister Keir Starmer.
28: This is a hugely significant moment. We have long called for de-escalation, and it is vital that all parties seize this opportunity to secure stability in the region and restore freedom of navigation in the Strait of Hormuz.
27: Jet Zero is set to break ground today on its massive manufacturing campus at Piedmont Triad International Airport near Greensboro. New North Carolina U.S. Senator Ted Budd told those gathered,
2: 14,500 jobs, it's not just a number in a press release. It's not just a number on a spreadsheet, even though that's great. But it's a lot of North Carolinians that are going to be waking up each and every morning to build the future of American aerospace right here in Greensboro.
27: The Carolina Hurricanes defeated the Vegas Golden Knights 3-0 to win the Stanley Cup at T-Mobile Arena in Vegas last night. Canes fan Curtis Crisco.
6: Anxiety. Just hoping for a win. As long as they play their game, I had no doubt they'd come out with a win tonight.
27: The 2026 edition of the Big Rock Blue Marlin Tournament in Moorhead City brought a boost to local businesses. Nick Leach is Director of Operations for Moorhead City Restaurant and tells WNCT.
8: This is really a time of year where we balance the regulars that come in. We love them year-round, and we kind of invite all the new tourists and visitors to Big Rock. But a great week for us.
27: Low water levels caused by the ongoing drought in North Carolina have prompted local ramp closures at Lake Norman near Charlotte. Towboat U.S. manager Robert Scott tells Fox 46.
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13: We have a dip in the humidity today, making it feel more comfortable outside. It's still going to be very warm, but not as hot as the last few days. Today, it's mostly sunny, less humid, breezy at times, with highs in the upper 80s to near 90. It's partly cloudy and mild overnight tonight. Temperatures will fall into the middle 60s. We'll have partly to mostly cloudy skies throughout the day on Tuesday, with high temperatures in the upper 80s. I'm meteorologist Amy Wilmoth in the NCN Weather Center.
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1: Hello, welcome. It is Eric Erickson here, 877-973-7425. Should you wish to be on the program, would love to have you be on the program. We got way more stuff we got to talk about. I do need to briefly mention the dynamics here with the primary in Georgia tomorrow. We talked about the sex scandal in Oklahoma's 1st Congressional District. Let's talk about in Georgia. The governor in Georgia yesterday surprised everybody, came out with an endorsement for Burt Jones, the lieutenant governor. And then Donald Trump came out with an endorsement for Mike Collins, which everybody kind of expected him. I think the big surprise was he waited so long. I'm not sure that either endorsement is has massive impact with the election on Tuesday, tomorrow, with the late Sunday endorsement. But they got it out there on the record. Those of you in Georgia, keep in mind the election is tomorrow. Rural Georgia voters have not been turning out. Metro Atlanta voters have been. My friend John F. Kennedy is running for lieutenant governor. Great longtime friend. Know him well. He would be a great guy for lieutenant governor in Georgia. Please vote for John. I'm with the governor on Derek Dooley for the U.S. Senate race. And people keep asking me why I'm not staking out a position. I like Burt Jones. I know Burt Jones gave me a nice box of cigars a while back. I don't have anything against Rick Jackson either. And I think policy-wise, we're going to get basically the same from either guy. And I like them both. I'm not gonna weigh in on the governor's race. The others, I've got strongly held opinions on these two. Take your pick. I think you can't go wrong with either one. I think I will say this. I expect that Burt Jones, gets some momentum from the governor's endorsement. I don't know that he gets him across the line. 60% of early voters, according to the latest polling, had voted for Rick Jackson. Whether he wins or loses, Rick Jackson has forced Burt Jones to be a much better candidate. It was actually good for Jackson to get into the race to make Burt Jones a better candidate on the stump and much more aggressive as a candidate, because the Democrats are going to throw everything at the Republicans in Georgia this year. Absolutely everything. They are going to throw the kitchen sink at us because they are desperate to win. Text ENGAGE to 33777. Get my list of votes in Georgia. ENGAGE to 33777. 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
1: Hello and welcome. It is Eric Erickson here. The phone number is 877-973-7425. Should you wish to be on the program, I would be very, very happy to have you. Now, I want to go to Jim's phone call. Welcome, Jim. How are you?
2: I'm fine, and I hope you're doing well, too, especially your whole family.
1: Thank you.
2: Good. Well, you're welcome. This David Brooks remark is the kind of thing that drives a lot of us insane. And David Brooks generally knows better, but this time he really dropped the ball. If he'd done his homework, he would have easily found out that John F. Kennedy was not some super highbrow guy. His favorite author, which he made no bones about, was Ian Fleming, the guy who wrote the James Bond series. And that's fine. And I did a Google search to confirm this, and it said, yeah, he did claim there was one hoity-toity book, which is the type of writing I don't care for, that he did like. Ben Dahl was the author. More about that another day. But, David, I think all of this comes from a lot of the people who tried to build up the image of the Kennedy brief administration as being very toony and highbrow. If you remember seeing a picture of Kennedy in tuxedo listening to Pablo Casals, the great cellist, in the White House, and looking very, you know, very very smart as he was doing it, and comments about him, well, the White House hasn't seen this array of art and literature and history since Thomas Jefferson were here. And one historian said, what are they talking about? He likes Ian Fleming. There's no indication, or very little, that he was a real highbrow reader. Now,
1: right.
2: In fairness, his wife was known as being pretty highbrow, and she could sit down with noted literary critics and have intelligent discussions, but that's not the same as him doing it. So, David, do your homework, buddy.
1: Yeah, look, that's a great point, Jim. And, you know, and again, too, just why are we having the Hicks and the Rubes at the White House sort of thing? I find it just deeply offensive that we're attacking the White House for allowing people to come to the White House and enjoy watching the UFC. It's not my thing either. But you know what? The Biden White House had a transgender party, pride party on Easter, where they had men who pretended to be women showing their breasts. And we're supposed to be offended at this White House? Why? Why are we supposed to be offended at this White House for doing something like that? I have no idea why we have to be upset at this White House for this, of all things. Just enjoy it. If you don't enjoy it, you don't have to watch it. Most people couldn't watch it because it was a UFC thing. So that meant it was on Paramount Plus. And I got it, but most people don't. And I see no reason to be somehow super offended at the fact that the president did something that catered to a large population of Americans that just isn't you. I don't care that the president did this, and I'm just kind of annoyed at the number of people who are so worked up about it that they can't have a rational conversation. You know, you could do the alternate programming, and the alternate programming was absolutely dreadful. It's actually kind of wild to me to realize just how dreadful the alternate programming was, given the number of people who for so long have claimed that they have some sort of monopoly on cultural content, and it was so dreadfully bad. All right, I gotta move on to, we got a lot of other stuff to talk about today, including the first world's first trillionaire is an African American. I need to tell you about the Eden Pure Thunderstorm real quick. 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I want to talk about something that happened this weekend that doesn't affect a lot of you, except a lot of you need to know about it. In terms of esoteric conversations, this is probably one of the most esoteric conversations you're going to have me talk about on radio. And many of you are going to say, what's the deal? But I need you to know what happened. And I very seriously, you need to understand what's working its way through the church community in this country. This weekend, there was a conference, the War for Normal Conference. And it was sponsored by something called the New Christendom Press, something like that. And one of the sponsors was a Nazi publisher. Yeah. And you can follow the stuff on social media if you want, but you need to know that there are a group of people out there who are trying to bring politics and culture into the church. And they are in these increasingly intersecting orbits with a group of Nazis and anti-Semites, racists, kinists, ethno-nationalists, essentially people who believe that there should be a white church, not just a church, but a white church. There are groups that are advancing a political agenda, and they touch on these. So there's a group called American Reformer. They're actually banned. My denomination is the Presbyterian Church in America, and they have thankfully banned the American Reformer from being at their General Assembly. They are tied to another group, and that group, they're funded by this group that has ties to a Nazi pornographer. And they're all tied to this group called the Center for Baptist Leadership, which is a wackadoo group of political people trying to infest the Southern Baptist Convention with real partisan politics. Instead of making it about sharing the gospel, they want to be about sharing the message of Trump. And now you've got this group out in Ogden, Utah, that some churches have cut ties with. Others are willing to say, oh, clearly they didn't know about that. They let the Nazi publisher sponsor the conference, and the Nazi publisher brought copies of Hitler's greatest speeches and tarot cards to sell at the event. A supposed Christian publication, people. A supposed Christian publication. Absolutely wild to me that we are seeing this happen in real time around America. We're seeing the white nationalists. We're seeing the kinists. The kinists essentially believe that you should have a white church and you should have a black church, and neither should intermingle. They're roundly denounced, by the way, by a lot of denominations now. There's a resolution going around. A lot of churches are passing, denouncing anti-Semitism and kinism and stuff. And yet these guys, even in my own denomination, the Presbyterian Church in America, there are a growing number of mostly young men, and a lot of them from the north, and they move south. They're not from the south natively, which is an interesting phenomenon. And they are embracing racism. They are embracing white nationalism. They are embracing kinism. And they are embracing ideas anathema to Scripture. And they're wrapping it in biblical language. And many of them, this is ultimately what it gets to. And this is what you need to be aware of. Many of these people wish to affect culture. They believe culture has gone too far left. And what they wish to do is move culture back to the right. What's so notable about that is that the shift in culture is a byproduct of the gospel. It is not the product of the gospel. These people are trying to wield the gospel message and faith to transform churches into political operations for contemporary American politics. And in some cases, they are embracing Nazis, neo-Nazi ideology, and people adjacent to them. And a very funny thing is happening. They're like, I can't believe the Nazis were in the room with me the whole time. I'm not a Nazi. I just hate the Jews and think that white people shouldn't have black people in their churches and some such. It's wild to watch this stuff. And then the politicization of the Center for Baptist Leadership people going into the SBC. They tried to take a resolution and turn it into a resolution about the assassination of Charlie Kirk. It was a actual gospel-centered religious resolution, and they wanted to turn it into a specific political message about the assassination of Charlie Kirk. No one in the room supported what happened to Charlie Kirk, but they wanted to turn a resolution into something explicitly into a political project in the church. And this is why all these people are ultimately going to fail, is they're trying to wield the gospel as a political message, and they're trying to use it as a cudgel against anyone whose politics they don't share. And it's very wild now to see these people who for years attacked guys like Tim Keller and other pastors for daring to have conversations with people on the left, who are now willing to intermingle with Nazis and say, well, we're not the Nazis, but we have to engage with them. Those guys are the libs because they engage with liberals. It's all guilt by association until you associate with the Nazis. They're like, no, it's, you can't do guilt by association. I realize that for a lot of you are like, Erickson, what's the deal here? I see where this is headed. There are an increasing number of young people, particularly young men, who are intermingling their politics and religion so much that they're actually shaping their faith by their politics instead of shaping their politics by their faith. And what these mostly young men and some women are doing is they're trying to use the Bible and Scripture and church to shift American culture to the right. And if you're asking me what's wrong with that, here's what's wrong with that. That's not the purpose of the Bible and Scripture and church. The purpose of the Bible and Scripture and church is to share the gospel, to save souls for eternity, not for temporal American politics. And if you're using the church to shape American politics instead of using the church to share the message of Christ, you are doing religion, theology, and Christianity wrong. And a lot of these guys are trying to wield it for politics. It reminds me in the Scripture, there's the story of Simon the sorcerer. Simon the sorcerer, he sees the miracles performed by the apostles, and he wants that power too. The problem with Simon the sorcerer in Scripture is that he doesn't want what the apostles wield to call people to faith. He wants it to be powerful and shape the community around it. And these people are very much like Simon the sorcerer. They want the words of the gospel, but they twist what they actually mean to be part of a political project. And so in Utah this weekend, there was a supposedly Christian conference called the War for Normal. And this War for Normal invited in Nazis, allowed them to sponsor the conference. It was a publishing house that publishes the speeches of Hitler and Hitler's writings and Mussolini's writings. It is called, let me get you the name of the publisher. The publisher is Antelope Hill. They even sold a copy of the book Lifeblood of the Nordic Race and tarot cards at a supposedly Christian conference, and they were a sponsor. And it's been well documented for a while that this group was publishing Nazi materials, is tied to a Nazi pornographer, no less. And they were allowed at the conference until people realized they were there. And they're like, oh, we had no idea the Nazis were among us, even though they sponsored the conference. People, I realize, again, I said at the beginning, this is a very esoteric topic for a lot of you. You're like, this doesn't affect me. Here's what I want you to be mindful of, and this is why I dedicate this monologue here to this time. There are people who are coming into churches across America who are trying to use the church to shape culture. And a lot of you, because you're politically oriented, think that's a good thing. No, because if you're wielding the gospel to shape culture, you're not wielding the gospel to save souls. Shaping culture is a byproduct of saving souls. Saving souls comes first. And when you tie saving souls to the political project, inherently you're putting the political project first. And not only are you polluting the church, you're going to do to even Christianity exactly what the progressives did, because the progressives in the 60s and 70s began wielding the gospel as a political project to feed the hungry and save the poor and change the political culture in the country. And it's what these people on the right are doing now. And unfortunately, the people on the right are also embracing the Nazis when they do it. They should be shunned.
0: When the truth seems hazy, Eric will clear the way. It's the Eric Erickson Show.
1: 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In fact, just to give you an idea of what the Filter Project does, they've identified 2,731 families in Kipsongo, Kenya, without reliable clean water. 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
13: It's a pretty nice day out there today. We have a break from the record heat and also a break from the humidity today. Mostly sunny skies out there. It'll be breezy at times. Highs will stay in the upper 80s to near 90 this afternoon. Partly cloudy skies tonight. It's mild. Temperatures will fall into the middle 60s tonight. And then partly to mostly cloudy at times throughout the day on Tuesday, with high temperatures in the upper 80s. I'm meteorologist Amy Wilmoth in the NCN Weather Center.
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17: Breaking news at Town Hall. I'm Bob Agnew in Washington. An announcement from President Trump today as he arrived in France for the annual Group of Seven summit. In addition to talking about his positions on trade, the war in Ukraine, and the NATO ties with the European allies, he also brought news about the new deal with Iran.
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19: So then faith cometh by hearing, and hearing by the word of God. 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
17: And the President of the News Conference with President Emmanuel Macron, the two complimented each other on the deal with Iran.
20: We've got you by the ears.
17: Diplomatic deals before, and they also look forward to talking to President Vladimir Zelensky later this week about the ongoing war with Russia and Ukraine. The G7 summit this week focusing on the need for reopening the Strait of Hormuz in particular. Here's reporter John Leister.
21: Top of the list of priorities for G7 nations is reopening the Strait of Hormuz so that oil and gas from the Persian Gulf can flow out again to world markets. France and Britain have a proposal to help with that. They are offering warships that could help escort tankers through the strait and also get rid of any mines.
17: That is reporter John Leister. Britain's Prime Minister Keir Starmer announcing a major change involving the way young people access the internet.
22: Today is a big moment for our country. This is a big step, real change for our children and our future. Because today I can announce that the government will ban access to social media for all children under the age of 16.
17: On Wall Street, a booming session so far. Investors happy about the deal with Iran. The Dow right now up by 640 points. More from townhall.com.
23: NCN News. I'm Bruce Farrell. The celebration is on in Raleigh with the Carolina Hurricanes capturing the Stanley Cup in Las Vegas. Jeff Hamlin was at the Lenovo Center in the capital city along with thousands of delirious fans.
24: It was the first ever Stanley Cup storm surge. The over 20,000 fans that gathered inside the Lenovo Center on Sunday night and thousands more who watched on a screen outside the building saw something they will never forget. It was emotional for Curtis Crisco, who drove in from High Point to watch the game. Crisco has watched the Canes from the very beginning when times were much, much leaner.
25: My first game was in Greensboro Coliseum versus the Canadians.
26: Really?
25: Yep.
26: Did you ever think you'd get to this point?
25: No, I didn't. I did not. But thank God it did.
24: From the Lenovo Center, I'm Jeff Hamlin.
23: Stock markets are rallying worldwide. Oil prices easing after the U.S. and Iran reached that tentative deal to get the global flow of crude going again. During a meeting with French President Emmanuel Macron, President Trump says the Strait of Hormuz is already partially open.
27: The strait is already partially opened. As you know, they're doing a little hunting for a couple of mines that they've already found. But it's essentially ships are starting to go out now. On Friday, it'll be completely open.
23: Jet Zero breaking ground Monday on its massive manufacturing campus at Piedmont Triad International Airport, marking a major milestone for a project expected to bring more than 14,500 jobs to the state. Tim O'Leary is CEO and co-founder of Jet Zero.
28: Once we visited this place, I think we all kind of knew. We all looked at each other and said, this looks like it. This looks like home.
23: Prime Minister Keir Starmer said Britain will ban children under 16 from using social media apps such as Snapchat, TikTok, and YouTube from early next year. The announcement aims to protect young people from harmful content and excessive screen time. 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
13: We have a dip in the humidity today, making it feel more comfortable outside. It's still going to be very warm, but not as hot as the last few days. Today, it's mostly sunny, less humid, breezy at times, with highs in the upper 80s to near 90. It's partly cloudy and mild overnight tonight. Temperatures will fall into the middle 60s. We'll have partly to mostly cloudy skies throughout the day on Tuesday, with high temperatures in the upper 80s. I'm meteorologist Amy Romith in the NCN Weather Center.
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10: Welcome. It is Eric Erickson here across the United States. 877-973-7425. Helmut, calling from Kansas City. Welcome to the show. Thanks for being patient.
11: Thank you for having my call, Eric. I'm calling in regards to the remark you made on Friday, congratulating the citizens of Lawrence, Kansas, for their warm welcome of the soccer team from Algeria.
10: Yes.
11: I have a different take on that.
10: Okay.
11: I live in Kansas City, which is about it's a 20-minute drive to Lawrence, so it's very close. I've been there many times. Lawrence is a college town, mm-hmm. and so it is infected with hordes of entitled, progressive, young skulls full of mush, as Rush would have called them.
10: Mm-hmm.
11: And their warm welcome to the Algerian team is because Algeria is a Muslim country. And I doubt that the Israelis did not... if they had sent the team, I don't think they would have gotten the same warm welcome.
10: Oh, probably the Israelis would not have gotten the same warm welcome if they were in Lawrence. But I just, you know, I saw a number of the interviews, Helman. I appreciate the point, but no one came up in any interview from the really old people to the really young people that this was about them being Muslims. It was just the Algerians were in Lawrence, Kansas, and they were totally embracing them. And we've seen these stories play out around the country. It's not just the Algerians in Lawrence, Kansas. It's the Germans and the Spanish and the Portuguese and the Turks and the Uzbeks. And around the country, these local towns are just embracing the teams that are there. So if it was just Lawrence, Kansas, which is a progressive town in Kansas with the University of Kansas there, and then I would say, yeah, you're probably onto something. But this is happening across the United States. It's just on Friday I saw the story about Lawrence where they're singing the anthem, they're inviting people in, they're having a great time. And then over the weekend there were stories about other cities in the country doing the exact same thing. And it's just Americans being super kind and great to those people who are in their towns and playing soccer. So I say God bless Lawrence, Kansas. I don't find anything sinister about it or that they're embracing them because they're Muslims. That hadn't come up anywhere. And it's happening around the country. It's happening with where the Koreans are and where the Uzbeks are and where the Ugandans are and you name it. Americans are just being super awesome, which you and I both know Americans are. 877-973-7425. We still got more when we come back. People want to chime in on the Iran deal as well. I will tell you, Fars News Agency, which is the mouthpiece of the Iranian Revolutionary Guard Corps, has confirmed that in this 60-day period, Iran will be rearming and gaining access to their buried missiles. They have said this. This is the Fars News Agency. That in case the United States and Iran are not able to come to terms in the next 60 days, Iran intends to rearm over the next 60 days in case we decide to attack them again, which is all very predictable. Now, what is also predictable is at some point you're going to have a computer problem, and you're not going to know what to do unless you have vision computers. And then you can pick up the phone and call them, and in 15 seconds or less, some human being will answer the phone and have the answer for you on what to do, where your file is, what's going on with the files, what's going on with the computer. They can remote in. 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
21: It's a pretty nice day out there today. We have a break from the record heat and also a break from the humidity today. Mostly sunny skies out there. It'll be breezy at times. Highs will stay in the upper 80s to near 90 this afternoon. Partly cloudy skies tonight. It's mild. Temperatures will fall into the middle 60s tonight. And then partly to mostly cloudy at times throughout the day on Tuesday with high temperatures in the upper 80s. I'm meteorologist Amy Wilmoth in the NCN Weather Center.
8: WEEB. We've got you by the ears. He's got the courage to tell you the truth, even when it isn't popular. 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
10: Israeli media is reporting that Vice President J.D. Vance requested from Prime Minister Benjamin Netanyahu of Israel a gradual Israeli withdrawal from Lebanon shortly after a U.S. official told reporters that Israeli withdrawal from Lebanon was not a condition in the MOU. Y'all, wow. Also, this is from Trey Yingst at Fox News. The memorandum of understanding with Iran is expected to be released in the next 24 to 48 hours, according to senior U.S. officials. It was electronically signed by the president and vice president and the Iranian parliament speaker, Ghalibaf. And this is from CNN's national security analyst, Alex Plitzis. Told by officials in multiple countries, the memorandum of understanding is really a framework for discussion that lacks a lot of details in many areas, as it was meant to facilitate final negotiations and to wait for the text to be released as everyone is trying to claim victory. Okay, right. This all makes a lot of sense. Wow. Okay. All right, let's go to the phones here. Linda in Claremont, Florida, you're going to be up next. Welcome.
0: Howdy. My subject is Iran, and in this hypothetical agreement for future peace, et cetera, it seems to me that there should be a provision in that that would compel the Iranian government, whoever's in charge, to change their governing documents to eliminate the part about death to Israel and the death to the United States. Any thoughts on that?
10: I mean, we should. The fact that we're not doing this sort of stuff kind of gives this away that we're not looking for them to meaningfully change stuff. Yeah, Linda, look, I'm deeply frustrated by this whole deal. And the fact that they're not going to meaningfully change. And in fact, Linda, let me just read this to you. This is a new report out that the United States secretly approved a financial and maritime arrangement between Qatar and Iran, under which billions of dollars were paid to Tehran in exchange for free passage of Qatari tankers and ships through the Strait of Hormuz, three diplomatic officials now confirm. This was deliberate and conscious course of action by the American administration, which allowed its Navy to turn a blind eye to the arrangement in complete contradiction to the publicly declared policy. The move was intended to ease the crisis in global energy markets and curb rising oil prices. So we've paid billions to Iran already. By the way, the Iranian Central Bank says it estimates that the costs of the war were about $250 billion American dollars. And we're going to now give Iran $300 billion if certain conditions are met, whatever those are. So that sounds like reparations. Okay, back to the phones. Alan, you're going to be up next. Welcome to the show, Alan. How are you?
1: Oh, real good. Thank you for having me on.
10: Sure.
1: What this tells me is that Trump has conceded the time limits and constraints and realizes if he wants to hold the House and the Senate, he's got to alleviate the money pressure on the American people. And if he'd had more time and if he had deeply realized in his bones what he was up against. I mean, Trump is a very intelligent man. And he does suffer from one big problem. He believes he could talk the bone out of a dog's mouth, and he's been very successful many times doing it. But this time, all the bombing, all the military actions did not modify or change the mullahs, their heart. It didn't evolve them because their mindset is how you've explained it religiously. I can't. We put it across the way you can, but you've explained the mullah's mindset, the religious mindset, many times.
10: Yeah, nothing's going to change here. It's only going to get worse. Actually, let me spend some time and explain this one to you guys. Before I do that, I need to tell you time's running out on the Renai deal. 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This is really important. And let me explain this one to everybody so you understand the problem here. And this is a problem so many Western elite have. Do you know what transubstantiation is? This isn't a theology talk, but you got to understand this. So, transubstantiation. Catholics believe When you take communion, the wine and the wafer literally, physically turn into the body and blood of Christ. A miracle happens. Christ is so present in the taking of the Lord's Supper that you're taking the body and blood of Christ. It's why pagan heretics, Satanists, and others try to steal the communion, because they want to slander the church and they want to insult the church. And most Christian denominations and branches of Christianity don't believe in transubstantiation, but the Catholics do. By faith, they believe that it becomes the body and blood of Christ. And that's why the Satanists and the pagans and people try to steal Catholic communion. They want to essentially slander the church and insult the church and defame the sacraments. Most Christians don't believe that, but the Catholics do. You don't have to believe it, but the Catholics do. I don't believe it, but the Catholics do. I'm a Presbyterian. I am a Protestant Christian. I do not believe in transubstantiation, but my Catholic friends do. I disagree with them, but I understand that by faith they believe it. What you have to understand is that by faith, the Iranian leadership, particularly of the Iranian Revolutionary Guard Corps, they have embraced something called Twelver Shia. They are Shiite Muslims. There are two branches. Like in Christianity, you have Catholics, Protestants, and the Orthodox Church. In Islam, you have Sunnis and Shiites and a couple of other small branches, but Sunni and Shiite are the big one. And the Shiites have a denominational, I would say, branch of Shiite Islam that is called Twelver Shiite Islam, or Twelver, they say Shia now because Shiite sounds like something you would say in the South that is a swear word. The Twelver Shia Muslims, they believe that there were 12 Imams, 12 Mahdis who descended from Muhammad. And when the 12th Mahdi or the 12th Imam was a child, about the age of 12, he disappeared into a fold in space, not to be seen until the conditions are right for his return. And the 12th Imam is the Mahdi. He will return at the apocalypse and wage war against the infidel. He will be announced by Jesus Christ. Jesus Christ, the Twelver Shias believe, is not the Son of God, but is a prophet of God who did not die on a cross and rise again. He was executed, and he will return alive, heralding the Mahdi, and make the way plain for the Mahdi. To do that, for the Mahdi to return, the conditions must be right. And the condition that must be right for the Mahdi to return, one of them at least, is the destruction of Israel. Now, let me read for you from the Middle East Institute, which studies this stuff. The clerical regime's increasing emphasis on Mahdiism from the time of Ahmadinejad to the present, particularly post-2009, was absorbed by the Iranian Revolutionary Guard Corps, which began to more vocally embrace its role in preparing for the Mahdi's return. In 2012, Hojatollah Islam Ali Said, the supreme leader's representative to the Iranian Revolutionary Guard Corps, delivered a major intervention in this regard. Said, who was also in charge of the indoctrination of the guard, asserted, quote, "The Iranian Revolutionary Guard Corps is one of the tools for paving the way for the emergence of the Imam of the age, the Mahdi, in the field of the regional and international awakening, and the Quds force plays the primary role in that regard. His intervention is of particular significance as it explicitly overlays a military dimension to Mahdiism during the occupation, a proactive responsibility designated to the IRGC and specifically its extraterritorial Quds Force." In the same speech, Said stated that the presence of the United States in Iraq is a barrier to the reappearance of Imam Mahdi. and that the Middle East must change. The clerical regime's appetite for changing the international order began to surface in the context of Mahdiism, with Saeed contending that an awakening of the kind that took place in the Middle East is required in the international arena in Europe and among the American people. The military responsibility for changing all of these factors as steps towards the reappearance of the Mahdi lays with the Quds force. That's their overseas force. It is their spies, their intelligence, their Hezbollah, Hamas, the Houthi agents within the United States. While the doctrine of Mahdiism has always been part of the IRGC system of beliefs and indoctrination, it began to flourish under Ahmadinejad, in particular from post-2009 unrest period onwards. Indeed, the opposition to some of Iran's clerical establishment towards the superstitious nature of the radical form of Mahdiism that emerged during this period has seen those who opposed it purged. Mahdiism has become an increasing focus of the Iranian Revolutionary Guard Corps indoctrination and has come to underpin other pillars of its ideology. It is being used to explain the Guard system of beliefs in which the world is seen as divided between good and evil. As Saeed has asserted, the current era represents the final period of history ahead of the reappearance of the 12th Imam, with the world being divided between the will of the essence of transcendence and the arrogant powers. The former is led by the people and the leadership of Iran, and the latter includes Zionism, Wahhabi Zionism, and Christian Zionism. The IRGC is increasingly understanding and communicating its official policy of eradicating Israel and Zionism through the doctrine of Mahdiism. While the destruction of Israel has been the Iranian Revolutionary Guard Corps' working objective since its inception, like other Islamic groups, this hostility was born out of viewing the Jewish state as illegitimate, oppressive, and usurping identity for the West to achieve its colonial goals across the Muslim world. However, the existence of Islam is now being viewed and understood as the greatest barrier to the reappearance of the 12th Imam. And according to the doctrine of Mahdiism, perpetuated through the Iranian Revolutionary Guard Corps, part of preparing for the reappearance of the 12th Imam is removing all obstacles and barriers to his return. And there are two major barriers left. One is the existence of the State of Israel. Two is the existence of American forces in the Middle East. The Vice President of the United States is Catholic. He professes to believe in transubstantiation. He believes that the communion through miracle becomes the body and blood of Christ. He should understand in these negotiations that the Iranian Revolutionary Guard Corps, by faith, believes it must exterminate the American presence in the Middle East and the nation of Israel to bring about the apocalypse. It is the presupposition of everything the Iranian Revolutionary Guard Corps does. You may not believe in transubstantiation, but Catholics do. And it doesn't affect you one way or another to believe or not believe in transubstantiation. Catholics would say otherwise, but I'll tell you, as a Protestant, Christian, Presbyterian, raised Southern Baptist, it's not going to affect you whether or not you believe in transubstantiation. But the Iranian Revolutionary Guard Corps' belief in 12 or Shia Mahdiism affects you greatly because they mean to eliminate the West to pave the way for the Mahdi. They mean to kill Americans in the Middle East, eradicate us from the Middle East, and exterminate Israel, our ally, in order to bring about the Mahdi. And everything they do and everything they say, including their doctrine of lying, they have a doctrine of lying to advance the cause of the Mahdi. The Iranians believe they can agree to things and lie to advance the cause of the Mahdi. The Iranians signed the Nuclear Nonproliferation Treaty. The Iranians signed the Obama Treaty to ban the development of nuclear weapons, and they will gladly sign a treaty with Donald Trump and J.D. Vance, saying they will never pursue nuclear weapons if it will get the West off their back so that they can pursue nuclear weapons to wipe out Israel. If you can't understand this philosophical belief of the Iranian regime, you cannot deal with them. And it is why we started a war with Iran, and now we should not be surrendering to them at the negotiating table and giving them money, which will go to building a nuclear bomb, even if they agree not to. we should be allowing the Iranian people to topple them, and the only way to do that is to get back in there and start blowing them up again. We, my friends, are surrendering to a regime that is premised on the belief that it must wipe out the great and little Satans to bring back the Mahdi. And the little Satan is Israel. The United States is the great Satan, and they're premised on wiping us out to bring about the Mahdi. It is a fervent religious belief inherent to the foundational governance of Iran right now. And if you can't understand that, you can't understand how to deal with them.
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23: Hot dog, hot dog, hot diggity dog. Hello, Moore County. 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
10: Well, for those of you in my home state, I should read you a tweet that just hit Twitter from Donald Trump Jr. So the governor of Georgia yesterday endorsed his lieutenant governor, Burt Jones, for governor. Burt Jones also has the endorsement of Donald Trump, and this is from Donald Trump Jr. Regardless of what happens in Georgia race tomorrow, we should celebrate the Patriots building up MAGA and an American first economy like Rick Jackson. When China threatened our amoxicillin supply, Rick saved the last amoxicillin manufacturing facility in America because he knows we can't let China control our entire supply of antibiotics. When the U.S. faced an oil refining shortage and the woke banks wouldn't finance a new one, Rick stepped up again and became the largest outside investor of the new oil refinery. This has been a hard-fought race with a lot of mudslinging, but I know Rick Jackson will be a good man, and that counts for a lot. Okay. So we got Donald Trump Jr. saying something nice about Rick Jackson, who is the opponent to the guy his dad endorsed. I'm so confused right now. That's okay. I got nothing, folks. Wild ride. It'll be over tomorrow. Oklahoma, you got the sex scandal in your first congressional district. We got a Oklahoma primary tomorrow. The runoff in Alabama tomorrow. The president reiterating Barry Morris's support. And you got the primary in Georgia, several others happening as well. In today's uncertain economy, American Financing is helping families find a way out of the high interest trap. We're headed into summer and the economic clouds aren't clearing for most middle class families. 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
24: Paul Agnew in Washington. President Trump arriving today at the G7 summit in the French Alps, talking about the new deal with Iran that he and his French counterpart have had some history before making similar deals.
25: Emmanuel has been a special friend of mine. We've had a fantastic relationship. We've worked on many deals together. I'm very happy to signed. The deal's all signed.
24: And the president, along with his French counterpart, Emmanuel Macron, both say that they look forward to holding talks later this week with the president of Ukraine to talk about the ongoing war with Russia. Big news in the UK, first of its kind ban on young people using social media. Anybody under the age of 16, Prime Minister Keir Starmer said it may be hard to enforce, but it's worth the effort.
26: It won't be easy. I mean, some technology companies want us to think that social media is unchangeable, part of an almost natural order. But we have to resist that kind of learned helplessness. We have agency. We can change it, and we will.
24: And the ban aligns with global efforts to enhance online safety for children. YouTube and Meta, the parent company of Facebook and Instagram, warning that a blanket social media restriction could push kids into unregulated online spaces. The Department of Justice identifying some 15,000 pedophiles allowed into the country under President Biden.
9: The Department of Homeland Security says many of these children report stunning sexual abuse along their journeys from foreign countries. In a stunning news conference, the head of the Department of Homeland Security, Mark Wayne Mullen, telling reporters that some of these kids report being raped 600 to 700 times. Mullen says this child trafficking nightmare, the direct result of the Biden-Harris administration, allowing the northern and southern border to be wide open for 4 years. The former Homeland Chief Alejandro Mayorkas repeatedly told reporters on camera, the border is closed.
24: That's Laura Winters. More at townhall.com.
11: NCN News, I'm Bruce Farrell. The tentative agreement to end the war in Iran and reopen the Strait of Hormuz would be good news for the global economy, but oil won't simply start flowing through the key shipping artery the way it did before the war. Then it carried a fifth of the world's crude. British Prime Minister Keir Starmer says with the news of the interim agreement, he hopes stability can be restored in the region and soon.
12: This is a hugely significant moment. We have long called for de-escalation. And it is vital that all parties seize this opportunity to secure stability in the region and restore freedom of navigation in the Strait of Hormuz.
11: Jet Zero breaking ground on a massive manufacturing campus at Piedmont Triad International Airport, marking a major milestone for a project expected to eventually bring 14,500 jobs to North Carolina. Congresswoman Virginia Fox on hand.
13: The opportunity and progress that will come from Jet Zero's work here will serve as a boon to the business community, the state's economy, and the hardworking North Carolinians.
11: The aerospace company plans to build its $4.7 billion facility in Greensboro, where it will make the Z-4 an all-wing commercial aircraft. State Attorney General Jeff Jackson joining 22 other state attorneys general, calling on congressional leaders to restore supplemental nutritional assistance program benefits and eligibility protections in the upcoming farm bill.
14: Congress gave them a $6 billion emergency fund to use in situations like this. The truth is, the department is choosing not to use the emergency money that they've been given.
11: Prime Minister Keir Starmer said Britain will ban children under 16 from using social media apps such as Snapchat, TikTok, and YouTube. That'll be starting early next year. The announcement aims to protect young people from harmful content and excessive screen time. 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
21: We have a dip in the humidity today, making it feel more comfortable outside. It's still going to be very warm, but not as hot as the last few days. Today, it's mostly sunny, less humid, breezy at times, with highs in the upper 80s to near 90. It's partly cloudy and mild overnight tonight. Temperatures will fall into the middle 60s. We'll have partly to mostly cloudy skies throughout the day on Tuesday, with high temperatures in the upper 80s. I'm meteorologist Amy Wilmoth in the NCN Weather Center.
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1: The culture of open racism is alive and is pervasive in ways that we haven't seen maybe as outwardly since the Jim Crow era.
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29: All right, thanks, Scott Shannon, and thanks to all of you for being with us. 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It's 800-941-SEAN. Hang on, I'm taking out a lozenger. My voice is a little sore. I'm not sick at all. It's weird, but it just happens. And no, I did not go to the UFC fight yesterday, so I don't have an excuse. What a special night that was. So many great America 250 events that are going to be going on around the country. And I watched the criticism and I listened to the criticism, and then a bunch of liberals, Jane Fonda and Bette Midler and Joy Reid, put on the most insane, bizarre, counter programming to it. And it was weird.

0: is accurate and has been accurate and was not explained that way to me. Now, there is one big overall overarching question, and that is, can you trust the Iranians? The answer to that question is no. You can't trust the Iranians. I don't think anybody trusts the Iranians. However, they get nothing unless they fulfill their promises, which I think is a best-case scenario. Not sure, but it gives us the best shot in the end. And what was the president's goal? The president is making it that they agreed that they will never have a nuclear weapon or enrichment. We'll have Americans looking and keeping eyes on it and have eyes on the ground as part of the deal, assuming the deal gets completed. Now, let's assume for a moment that they break this deal. What does that mean? Well, I think then the president will go back to where he was last week. And that is, he bombed the living hell out of them after they hit that Apache helicopter and went after ships in the Strait of Hormuz. I think that is a strong possibility because I don't trust the Iranians, and I don't think anybody should trust them. But that's what makes this a little bit different. And I'm just like, it doesn't matter whether they ultimately do it or not, because the president's options remain wide open from now until any day he wants it. So anyway, they've digitally signed off. The administration, you know, their key objectives, they are very confident in saying that they get nothing from us, only their ability to make money or get some of their frozen money back, and the Strait of Hormuz will be open. Now, why would we not try it? What's the downs? We can go back to bombing in 10 seconds. It's not that complicated. It's really not that hard if you want to. I know some people will have a hard time with it, but I remember what the Trump doctrine is, no forever war. What was the president's consistent message? They can't have nukes. Okay, now as part of this deal, we're told that they can't have the nuclear dust. They've got to turn it over, and if they don't turn it over, then basically the deal's been violated, and then it will be the next phase of whatever the conflict emerges into. That's how I see it. All right, listen, we're all into health, wellness, fitness, nutrition, longevity, et cetera. Look, but for most of us, if we're really honest, we're guessing our way through health. You guess what foods to eat, what supplements to take, and then you wonder, hey, why am I bloated when I eat this food or that food? 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Why do I feel fatigue? A lot of times it's a message that your body is trying to send you and you're not listening to it. Now, your fingerprint, your DNA, that remains the same your entire life. RNA, though, is very different science. It shows what's actually happening right now inside your body, and that's where the science of Viome comes in. 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
0: So much going on, 800-941-SHAWN, if you want to be a part of the program. 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
19: It's a pretty nice day out there today. We have a break from the record heat and also a break from the humidity today. Mostly sunny skies out there. It'll be breezy at times. Highs will stay in the upper 80s to near 90 this afternoon. Partly cloudy skies tonight. It's mild. Temperatures will fall into the middle 60s tonight. And then partly to mostly cloudy at times throughout the day on Tuesday with high temperatures in the upper 80s. I'm meteorologist Amy Wilmoth in the NCN Weather Center.
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0: All right, 25 now till the top of the hour. 800-941-SEAN if you want to be a part of the program. Look, from America's Revolutionary War to Israel's fight for survival, pretty much every second of every day of every hour, both of our great countries have faced moments that test their moral courage, moral clarity. Freedom, thank God, always endures in October. 1985, it was kind of cool last night at the UFC 250 at the White House is when President Trump played President Reagan on Flag Day. But anyway, Reagan declared in 1985 in October that America's commitment to stand with Israel. He said, in our talks, we paid special attention to two issues, our commitment to Israel's security and well-being and our shared desire to move forward together a just and lasting peace between Israel, all of its Arab neighbors. A strong, secure Israel is a shared interest. He's right. He was right then, and it's right now. What's so fascinating about that is, you know, 40 years later, here we are, and maybe, just maybe, it's possible that at the end of the road here, we might actually get to a point where these countries that have always been hostile towards each other, again, there's a lot riding on a bunch of people that I think are a bunch of, you know, death cult zealots, but maybe these other countries will get on board and realize that Israel can be a friend, and Israel has been helping out a lot of Arab nations in their national defense as they've been attacked by the Iranians. But anyway, now we're celebrating our 250th anniversary. Thank God for the International Fellowship of Christians and Jews. You see that all of these proxies of Iran, Iran itself, they target densely populated areas of human beings. The result has been a humanitarian disaster. You have people that need food and water and medicine and clothing and housing. You name it, they need it. They even have mobile medical clinics for the elderly, people that can't get out of their home, can't get medical care. It's only because of your generosity, and they're asking for you to pray for them, and they're asking for you to donate whatever you possibly can, and they'll send you a USA Israel flag pin. If you go online, it's flagpinifcj.org. That's flagpinifcj.org today. Linda, you started asking me a series of questions, and I want you to grill me, and if anyone else has any questions they want me to ask the vice president about this deal, I'm going to ask it tonight because it's really going to be the most informative interview because it's not a gotcha, you know, legacy media mob interview, you know, with the likes of that idiot George Stephanopoulos. George Stephanopoulos is the worst. I mean, he used to get on a call every morning with Bill Clinton, Paul Begala, James Carville, and the rest of them. And they it's just John Podesta and give Bill Clinton talking points. And now he's like the face of ABC News. It's a joke.
21: It's been a joke for a long time, I think. I think that's a long time coming. I mean, he's kind of lost his way a long time ago. And it's
0: Linda, a long time ago.
21: It's very, it's unfortunate, you know, because people have opportunities to do the right thing, but they often choose a different road because it's easier and it feeds to the sycophants, which is a shame. But yeah, I have a lot of questions I'd love for you to pose to the vice president.
0: I'll give you one. I'll give you a couple. I mean, they said they're going
21: to
0: release.
21: That's not me asking a question. That's you giving me the question to ask. What kind of interview is this?
0: Well, I want to see the memorandum of understanding.
21: I have a question.
0: What's the question?
21: How do we trust the mullahs of Iran and anybody making negotiations on behalf of Iran when they've got nothing but a history of lies and being duplicitous?
0: Apparently, the first time they've ever agreed to American inspectors to go in there and look themselves. I will find out for sure. Again, they haven't released it yet, so, and it's a 60-day negotiation period. However, That is what the understanding says. They don't get money up front, in spite of everybody proclaiming that. I've been told by every single source I have that's not true either. Next question.
21: I am curious if, as of right now, President Trump being at the G7, which God help him, I don't know how he can stand all those people, but he's there now. Now, is he going to make a guest appearance at these negotiations, or is that going to be handled just by the
0: Vice President? Well, the signing is scheduled for Friday, my understanding. That's when it takes full force and effect. It has been signed by both sides.
21: Digitally.
0: And actually, it's been signed, I think, in a copy sent. That was my last communication, but I can't. I'm just passing on what I was told. You know, the precise language, the devil's always in the details. And trust but verify. And, you know, we got to understand one thing, too. And I think this frustrates me. Is I think some people thought that the president had other motives short of what his stated motives were, which is they can never have a nuclear weapon. I can go back to long before he was president of him saying they can never have a nuclear weapon. This deal will apparently they've agreed to give up the nuclear dust or degrade it with Americans being involved in the entire process. That's what I was told. And I'll confirm this with the vice president tonight. I want to know the details. Now, if they won't get a penny unless they start doing it. There are four separate locations we're looking at, specifically where we know nuclear dust is. Okay, next question.
21: I want to know what Usha is craving now that we know. I want to know.
0: You really want me to ask the vice president?
21: If he's a good husband, he's going to know her number one, number two, and number three craving, and that's going to show us what kind of husband he is.
0: Okay, so you want me to ask the vice president of our country, whose beautiful wife is pregnant, what is she craving?
21: Yes, I think it would humanize them, and you know, you're going to spend 45 minutes talking about terrible things and nuclear war and yada, yada, yada. You could end it on a high note. Like, is she Rocky Road? Is she, you know, bananas and pickles? Is she lasagna? You know, what is it?
0: Listen, I mean, this is what we know, and I think this is very, very critical. And I say this with, there's a reason I think we got here. And what do I mean by that? If you recall, when the Apache was hit last week, now we would have had a very different, I think, response had those Apache helicopter pilots been killed. I think we would have had a whole different discussion last week, but it didn't explode. Number one, then a report came out that commercial vehicles in the Strait were being attacked by Iranian drones. What happened? The president unloaded on them, not one, two nights in a row. Then he went out the next day and said, I'm hitting him again today, and I think I'm likely taking Karg Island. That apparently was what got everybody's attention in the region. And anyway, he was going to do a heavier third night, said it was going to be a heavier third night. There's nothing they can do to stop him anyway. And anyway, then they decided no, and I was told through intermediaries, that would be the Qataris and Pakistanis, and directly through the contacts that the president has appointed to negotiate this on his part, which I believe is Steve Witkoff, Jared Kushner, and I think Vice President Vance is at it at this point. So it was going to be a third night. Israel then at that point, you know, I don't think Israel is ever going to have to worry about a nuclear weapon. However, regime change was never on the list. And I'm kind of amazed that people have interpreted that, even though we've had, you know, the third, pretty much the top three tiers of leadership wiped out here. It did happen. Now, the son of the, you know, former supreme leader is still alive. My understanding is he lost a foot or a leg and he's blind and he's, you know, I'm sure he's scared to live in a cave somewhere, scared to death to pop his head out. Anyway, what was your point?
21: I have another question.
0: Go.
21: I want to know if the people of Iran will know freedom and if Persians will get their country back and what is going to happen with the government in Iran.
0: Did the president ever, well, the president said help is on its way.
21: He made a promise.
0: And then, but he also said something else. The president said to the people of Iran, your moment is at hand, be ready. He told them to be ready. He didn't say he was going to send boots on the ground to fight that conflict. Ultimately, this has now got to be in the hands of the Iranian people. I mean, there's 94 million Iranians. And if there was one thing that I had hoped would have happened, that for whatever reasons have not, I've been told it became logistically nightmarish for us, especially in light of the broader mission and not putting boots on the ground, which the president was dead set against, which I agree with. It was just problematic. But the people of Iran, they've got to figure out how to take back their country. I don't think that was ever Donald Trump's stated mission, was it?
21: I don't think that it was his stated mission. The stated mission was to free us of a nuclear Iran. However, he did tell the Iranian people that help was on the way, and he did say...
0: They got help. A lot of help.
21: They got help, but I would love to know what happens now, because we still have people being executed, people being killed, people being kidnapped. The people of Iran need help more than ever, in my opinion.
0: You see, look, if we play this out and say, put what the president's main repeated goals have been, and it went on, I think, longer than he wanted, and I think for reasons that are very legitimate, and I think the president did factor in the humanitarian part of this equation, which is 94 million people. They have, you know, a 300%+ inflation rate. They have a currency that is zero. They have half the adult workforce or more now out of work. And, you know, the president, as he told me personally, he could wipe out their entire infrastructure and obliterate it. And I said, you could do that in like an hour. He said, no, I can do it in 5 minutes. And that option is still on the table now. The Iranians know they cannot defend against what Donald Trump would throw at them. There seems to be something. The fact that the president hit him so hard twice last week seemed to have the big impact. The other part of the equation that stands out to me is when he said he's going to hit him harder the third night and that he's likely taking Karg. I think that got their attention. Obviously it did, because they went straight to third party intermediaries and straight to the president and said, don't do that. Next question.
21: So what happens now if we don't have Karg, the strait is open, and then the Iranians say, well, we still want to tax everybody that goes through. We want a VIG for letting you pass through the strait.
0: And the blockade goes back up, deal is wiped out, and back to where we are today. And that would probably be defined as not a ceasefire, but bombing. That's my guess.
21: And then what happens as far as Israel, Hezbollah, Beirut, Lebanon? We're looking at all these various other factors. And obviously, you know, our friends in Israel are very important to a democracy in the Middle East. You know, there's a lot of noise around what happens next if that side of the aisle continues to have an ongoing conflict.
0: The current state militarily and economically of Iran does not put a lot of fear in my heart for Israel, with, I think, pound for pound, the greatest military force on earth. And I'm not diminishing America's great military might. I'm just saying pound for pound. They have had to build up military technologies, defense systems, things just to survive. They've been surrounded their entire existence by enemies. Now, are there points where, do I think the Prime Minister of Israel, a 30-year friend of this program, is within his rights to determine that this is a threat that Israel can no longer tolerate, and as a result, they have to do what they have to do? Yeah. I mean, you know, the idea that people, you know, became anti-Semitic after October 7th, they have a population of a little under 9 million people, and they lost on October 7th, the equivalent extrapolated out population size versus population size of 40,000 dead Americans in a day, and murder, rape, torture, kidnapping, beheading, taking all those people hostage, all the weaponry that has been fired by their proxies, Hamas, Hezbollah, the Houthi rebels, the Iranians firing densely populated areas inside of Tel Aviv and other areas like that. I think that Israel is going to do what Israel has to do. And, you know, you hear that there's at times disagreement about the timing, but I don't think there's ever been a bigger supporter of Israel than Donald Trump. There has never been.
21: I would agree with that. What do you think about Reza Pahlavi? Is he out of the picture now?
0: I think he's out of the picture. I think he was never in it.
21: So now, if Reza Pahlavi is not there, and we're leaving the 94 million Iranians to lead their own nation, lead their own government, then is there some sort of assurance in these agreements that say you have to stop torturing women and children, you have to stop killing people in the
0: I have
21: street?
0: Not seen one report, nor did any of my sources ever mention that a part of the equation. Now, I think we have the answer from the president's own words when he said to the Iranian people, this may be your only moment, be prepared for it. And I think he was saying there, we paved the way, we took out three tiers of leadership, you got to take it the rest of the way, which would be consistent with what his stated message was and the Trump doctrine, which is no boots on the ground, no forever war.
21: No, I agree with you. I mean, President Trump has always said that he doesn't believe in putting efforts, you know, in the Middle East, and he's not a forever war person.
0: He's not there for regime change. He's never said he was.
21: I just, you know, it's if not us, then who? Like, if we're not those people that nations can turn to, I am concerned when I see so many people being murdered. I mean, kids, you know, 9-year-olds, 10-year-olds that protested with their parents just walking in the street.
0: And what do you think the American people's appetite would be for boots on the ground? Regime change in Iran?
21: I know it's not there. No one has an appetite for this.
0: Has been the shortest conflict with the most success, minimal, and every life is precious to us, with minimal casualties and damage to us, the most successful military effort in the history of this country. And I think the president is not going to allow what happened in Iraq and Afghanistan to happen again. And he was he's been clear about that. And crystal clear.
21: Well, I wish you a lot of luck. I hope you get the cravings on Usha Vance, and I hope we get some clarity on
0: I'm not asking that question.
21: I double dog dare you to ask it. I'll be watching.
0: Father's Day is upon us. What if there's no better gift to give your dad than a line of communication to the family he loves? Now, as kids, we all love walkie-talkies. Now we have Rapid Radios, industrial strength, the real deal. It's on a nationwide LTE network. And the beauty is it's one push-to-talk communication coast-to-coast. You can talk to grandma on the West Coast. You can talk to your friends on the West Coast, family on the West Coast. You live on the East Coast. You know what? 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
0: All right, we have a lot of ground to cover. One thing I want to do is start paying way more attention to the midterm election, because it's the most important midterm you will ever face in your lifetime. Everything is at stake, and you're going up against a bunch of radical communist socialists.
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10: News this hour at Town Hall. I'm Bob Agnew in Washington. Stock markets rallied today worldwide, and oil prices eased after the U.S. and Iran reached a tentative deal to get the global flow of crude going again through the Strait of Hormuz. The U.S.-Iran deal is the topic of discussion, at least one of them, at the G7 summit going on in France.
11: President Trump has arrived after an agreement was reached to end the conflict with Iran.
12: The deal's all signed, and the strait is already partially open.
11: Pakistan says there will be a signing of an agreement Friday. The president says Iran's leadership played a role in the agreement.
12: As you know, the first set is gone, the second set is gone, and we found the third set to be very smart, strong, very smart, but... We ended up making a deal.
11: The president hopes this will be a good new relationship with Iran. Among the challenges ahead is whether Israel will continue its offensive in Lebanon. Ed Donahue, Washington.
10: Meanwhile, Israel's defense minister says his country will not withdraw from land seized in Lebanon, Syria, and Gaza.
13: In the first official Israeli comments after the announcement of the interim deal, Defense Minister Israel Katz says the army won't withdraw from land seized in Lebanon, potentially challenging an element of the deal that Iran and the U.S. reached hours earlier. And, Katz says, Israel plans to stay indefinitely in lands it holds in Lebanon, as well as in Syria and the Gaza Strip.
10: And that is correspondent Charles de la Desma reporting. And we get more details on the components of that agreement from correspondent Laura Winters in this report.
14: First up, ship traffic is scheduled to start up again in the Strait of Hormuz. There's supposed to be a ceasefire between Iranian-backed Hezbollah terrorists and Israel. Iran will also agree to remove and dispose of nuclear material being stored in the country. President Trump says sanctions will only be lifted if Iran complies with what has been agreed to.
10: This correspondent Laura Winters reporting more at Town Hall.
15: NCN News. I'm Bruce Farrell. The celebration is on in Raleigh with the Carolina Hurricanes capturing the Stanley Cup in Las Vegas. Jeff Hamlin was at the Lenovo Center in the capital city along with thousands of delirious fans.
16: It was the first ever Stanley Cup storm surge. The over 20,000 fans that gathered inside the Lenovo Center on Sunday night and thousands more who watched on a screen outside the building saw something they will never forget. It was emotional for Curtis Crisco, who drove in from High Point to watch the game. Crisco has watched the Canes from the very beginning when times were much, much leaner.
28: My first game was in Greensboro Coliseum versus the Canadians.
29: Really?
28: Yep.
29: Did you ever think you'd get to this point?
28: No, I didn't. I did not.
16: From the Lenovo Center, I'm Jeff Hamlin.
15: Stock markets are rallying worldwide. Oil prices easing after the U.S. and Iran reached that tentative deal to get the global flow of crude going again. During a meeting with French President Emmanuel Macron, President Trump says the Strait of Hormuz is already partially open.
12: The strait is already partially opened. As you know, they're doing a little hunting for a couple of mines that they've already found. But it's essentially ships are starting to go out now. On Friday, it'll be completely open.
15: Jet Zero breaking ground Monday on its massive manufacturing campus at Piedmont Triad International Airport, marking a major milestone for a project expected to bring more than 14,500 jobs to the state. Tim O'Leary is CEO and co-founder of Jet Zero.
30: Once we visited this place, I think we all kind of knew. We all looked at each other and said, this looks like it. This looks like home.
15: Prime Minister Keir Starmer said Britain will ban children under 16 from using social media apps such as Snapchat, TikTok, and YouTube from early next year. The announcement aims to protect young people from harmful content and excessive screen time. 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
3: A nice night is in the forecast for June in North Carolina. Lows dip into the low to mid 60s under partly cloudy skies. Tuesday, it's not so hot. Mostly cloudy skies will help to keep temperatures down, but humidity isn't bad. Highs are in the mid to upper 80s. Wednesday, we're heating up. Highs are back in the upper 80s to lower 90s with only a 20% chance for rain. I'm meteorologist Kat Campbell in the NCN Weather Center.
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0: Hi, thanks, Scott Shannon. 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It is 800-941-SEAN. You want to be a part of the program. So we had competing Americana on display last night. We had the UFC at the White House, which was, I thought, spectacular on every single level. And it was a really cool moment at the very beginning. I did not expect it. I was not there, but I thought it was worth. It just kind of took me by surprise. It was President Trump playing Ronald Reagan, a radio address from Flag Day, June 14th, 1986, before the UFC America 250. And I want to play it here.
25: My fellow Americans, today we celebrate Flag Day, the birthday of our stars and stripes. As we think back over the history of our nation's flag, we remember that the story of its early years was often one of hardship and trials, sometimes a fight for simple survival. It was 2 years into the War of 1812 when America seemed to be teetering on the edge of defeat. The British had already taken our capital and burned the White House. All that stood between the British and Baltimore were the guns of Fort McHenry. British bombardment lasted for 25 hours. Through the dark hours of the night, the rockets fired and the bombs exploded, and a young American patriot named Key, held captive aboard a British ship, watched anxiously for some proof, some sign that liberty would prevail. You can imagine his joy when the next morning in the dawn's early light, he looked out and saw the banner still flying, a little tattered and torn, but still flying proudly above the ramparts. But with the birth of our nation, the cause of human freedom had become forever tied to that flag and its survival. As the American Republic grew and prospered and new stars were added to the flag, the ideal of freedom grew and prospered. From the rolling hills of Kentucky to the shores of California, to the Sea of Tranquility on the moon, And let us never forget that in honoring our flag, we honor the American men and women who have courageously fought and died for it. These anniversaries remind us that the great American experiment in freedom and democracy has really just begun. And they challenge us to match that greatness of spirit in our own time. We are, after all, the land of the free and the home of the brave.
0: Now, there was a liberal alternative that was airing, I don't know, where was that, on MS Now or something? And a bunch of liberals, crazy, I don't know, Jane Fonda and Bette Midler and Joy Reid, and they had their alternative. This is America 250 to them. Listen.

0: 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Heroes like Fire Captain Andrew Donner, inspired by the bravery of New York City firefighters on 9/11, Andrew devoted his life to serving his community. He rose through the ranks of his fire department, training rigorously and leading with courage. And after a very brave battle, Andrew lost his life to lung cancer caused by occupational toxins. Now, the 25th anniversary of 9/11, Andrew's story is a reminder of the profound impact that day has had on our nation, our heroes, and their families. Andrew leaves behind a beloved wife, Jessica, their sons, his parents, and sister. Now, Tunnel to Towers was able to honor Andrew by paying the Donner family's mortgage. 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
0: All right, we continue now with sports broadcaster Jim Gray analyzing last night's big UFC 250 event at the White House, which was unbelievably spectacular in my view. You know, one of the problems I've had in my career, and we're in broadcasting, is I don't like to watch my show or listen to my show or go back and analyze the show. However, if you want to improve, you have to.
7: You have to have that self-reflection. You have to be able to take criticism. No one takes criticism better than Tom Brady. And that's why Belichick was so great for him, because he treated him like everybody else. And he criticized him and he went after him. And you know what? No one else also takes praise better than Tom Brady. So when you're able to do both with humility and have a gratitude and a sense of knowing that you've arrived but still trying to get better, most of those guys that we talk about, these goats, Muhammad Ali, until his last breath, was trying to be better tomorrow than he was yesterday as a human being, as a husband, as a societal impact person around the world, as a fighter. So the growth never stops with the great ones. None of them get complacent. And Sean, you've had a top show now, I don't know, for 20 years you've been number one. I don't know, how maybe longer.
0: I'm in my 30th year at Fox, maybe my 36th year in radio. I've been on a while. I'm not at 50 like you, though, but I'm going to be there, God willing.
7: I didn't mean to take that.
0: No worries. You know, how are we going to look back at this event that took place at the White House last night, in your view, and what was your overall take on it?
7: Well, it was just a spectacle, okay? And it all went well. There was no controversies. All the fights went well. It looked great. Dana White, what he has been able to do with the UFC to take that sport from where it was to where it is, you know, it's just been phenomenal. And so, you know, this was something different. It's a celebration of American life. Look, the UFC sells out all over America, all over the world, wherever they go. So you're giving the people what they want. And the people got what they wanted. So, you know, you're going to find controversy. Mike Ditka said this to me many years ago when I was inducted into one of the Hall of Fames. He gave the induction speech. And he said, if you have no successes, you have no critics. So all these people are going to criticize, and they're going to sit around with their typewriters or on the Internet or you know, speak into whatever forum they have or platform. And guess what? It's because he's successful, and they all wish that they could be him. And they wish that they had the success that these people have had. So you just got to take the criticism where it needs to be applied, apply it, and where it's a bunch of BS, let it go in one ear and out the other.
0: We love Jim Gray. If you've not read his book, Goats, go find it on Amazon or in a bookstore, and you will not regret reading that book. Honored to call this man a friend and getting his take after this historic day yesterday at the White House. Jim Gray, God bless you. You're a dear friend. I think the world of you, and we appreciate your take on everything.
7: Vice versa, Sean. Thank you so much for having me on. Love you, buddy.
0: Love you back.
7: Getting after it, Sean. Keep doing it, buddy. And by the way, can I say one thing?
0: Yeah.
7: Having been, broadcast the NBA for 40 years, it's so great what's happening in New York with the Knicks.
0: I'm happy for my friends. I gave them a hard time during the series. I was giving Stephen A. a hard time, too. If they lose, it's Donald Trump's fault. I'm like, no, if they lose, it's on them. It's not Donald Trump's fault.
7: All due respect to the president.
0: I know. I mean, they blame him for everything and give him, but whatever. Jim Gray, appreciate you, man.

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11: Good evening. Tonight's forecast, partly cloudy and pleasant. Lows dip into the low to mid-60s overnight. Humidity stays on the low side Tuesday, and so do temperatures. Highs are in the mid to upper 80s under mostly cloudy skies. Wednesday, we'll see more sunshine. It's hotter and more humid. Highs are in the upper 80s to lower 90s with a 20% chance for rain. I'm meteorologist Kat Campbell in the NCN Weather Center.
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10: Good evening. Tonight's forecast, partly cloudy and pleasant. Lows dip into the low to mid-60s overnight. Humidity stays on the low side Tuesday, and so do temperatures. Highs are in the mid to upper 80s under mostly cloudy skies. Wednesday, we'll see more sunshine. It's hotter and more humid. Highs are in the upper 80s to lower 90s with a 20% chance for rain. I'm meteorologist Kat Campbell in the NCN Weather Center.

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8: Good evening. Tonight's forecast, partly cloudy and pleasant. Lows dip into the low to mid-60s overnight. Humidity stays on the low side Tuesday, and so do temperatures. Highs are in the mid to upper 80s under mostly cloudy skies. Wednesday, we'll see more sunshine. It's hotter and more humid. Highs are in the upper 80s to lower 90s with a 20% chance for rain. I'm meteorologist Kat Campbell in the NCN Weather Center.
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9: The one-man antidote for liberal media bias, Mark Levin. 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
0: Let's go on a little bit more with this. Some of you who are younger might say, well, what does it have to do with me? Well, if you're working, you're donating. Or you're not donating, you're taxing. You're taxed to contribute to this. And what I'm saying is, when Bernie Sanders goes on and says nationalize this and nationalize that and so forth and so on, they use this as a piggy bank. That money is supposed to be in a trust account for each and every one of you who are paying into it, and it's not. What's happening is one generation is paying for the next, and we're running out of people to pay for it. So what's going to happen is one of two things. In about 7 or 8 years, it's going to be slashed by 22% or so, and or massive tax increases on your payroll, those of you who work and pay payroll taxes. So this may not be as ritzy as some other things and so forth and so on, but it's important. It's important. Social Security provides benefits through two major programs, the old age and survivor's insurance, which is crucial, and disability insurance. Note the use of the word insurance. The way the government treats it, it's a fiction, about which I will elaborate in a little bit, but that first program, the OASI program, provides payments to retirees and in certain circumstances to their dependents. It's called DI. DI provides, that is disability insurance, payments to people who are disabled and presumably can't work. The OASI and DI have separate so-called trust funds, but for simplicity's sake, they are usually considered together when they're when their financial viability is analyzed. Sorry. Theoretically, Social Security is financed by payroll taxes, and employees and employers, and to a lesser extent, taxes on Social Security benefits and income from trust fund assets. FICA taxes, that is payroll taxes under the Federal Insurance Contributions Act, are falsely said to fund Social Security and part of Medicare. Payroll taxes, as opposed to income taxes, apply to employees regardless of their income. They are most onerous on proper, They're most onerous on poorer workers and, of course, younger people who are just entering the workplace. They're also effectively a tax on employment, as the employer must consider this fixed additional cost when hiring. And I go on and talk about the rate of the taxes. The age when retirement benefits are available has also increased. Initially, individuals had to live to the age of 65 to receive full benefits, with a reduced benefit for early retirement available at age 62. Today, the full benefit age is 66. Actually, it's gone up now to 67, and it's going to go up higher, for starters. I thought you should know that. But here's the worst news for younger workers and future generations. Remember, this book is 15 years old. And I wrote it 15 years ago. According to the AP, a historic shift is occurring. If you retired in 1960, you can expect to get back 7 times more in benefits than you paid in Social Security and taxes, and more if you were a low-income worker, as long as you made it to the age of 78 for men and 81 for women. As recently as 1985, workers at every income level could retire and expect to get more in benefits than they paid in Social Security taxes, that they didn't do quite as well as their parents and grandparents. Not anymore. For the first time, people who are retiring today, again, this is in 2015, 11 years ago, I should say, will receive less in benefits than they paid in. And you people who are on Social Security right now, you're receiving less in benefits than you paid in on the average. based on actuarial tables. You're receiving less in benefits than you paid in. So you get less than what you paid in. And nonetheless, in less than 10 years, the amount is going to be slashed by 22%. The tax will go up significantly on younger people who are still paying into it. And let me tell you something, no tax on Social Security now. In 10 years, they will be significantly increasing taxes on Social Security. This is what happens when government gets its hands on money. When you hear Elizabeth Warren and others talk about taking money from Elon Musk, $1 trillion, 5% would pay for health care for it? No, it wouldn't. Whatever happened to all that tobacco money? You remember those lawsuits, Mr. Producer? Hundreds and hundreds of billions that tobacco companies paid the states? Hundreds and hundreds of billions that were paid to states for health care services and so forth. It was a settlement. Well, let me ask you folks a question. Where is that money? It's gone. It was spent a long, long time ago. And what I'm reading to you about Social Security is happening to Medicare as well. Now, here's the deal. In Medicaid, which is another insurance program specifically for the impoverished, in Medicaid, Biden and the Democrats were putting illegal aliens on Medicaid. And one of the big fights that occurred about a year ago over Medicaid, when Elon Musk thought that ought to be cut, the President of the United States said, yes, cut. The House and Senate Republicans said, yes, remove that. This is ridiculous. The Democrats fought to keep illegal aliens on Medicaid. Now, temporarily, at least, they're off Medicaid because of the big, beautiful bill, thanks to Trump and the GOP. But the Democrats, the minute they take power, they're going to put illegal aliens back on Medicaid. And for all I know, they're going to put them on Medicare and Social Security. Social Security is massive fraud going on. Massive fraud from people who are not supposed to receive money, including illegal aliens. Including illegal aliens. So what if we had health care for all? What if we took Medicare and expanded it to every single person in the nation? What then? What then? What would happen to the program? It's already going broke. It already needs to be addressed. What would happen to the program? Well, Bernie Sanders would tell you, well, everyone's going to contribute to it. Yes, but everybody's going to take out of it. A 7-year-old doesn't contribute to it. So everybody's going to be taking out of it and putting it in. Well, let me ask you something. If it worked like a real insurance program, why would we need everybody to be in Medicare, Mr. Producer? Wouldn't it make any sense? It's not going to be run efficiently. Who's going to run it? Who do you go to if it's not run properly? Will you be able to see the doctor of your choice? Will you be able to see the doctor of your choice when you want to see the doctor of your choice? What if you have a horrific condition that needs immediate attention? You're going to get immediate attention? What if you need an operation? What if you think you have cancer? What if it turns out you have cancer? Will you get immediate care and so forth? Well, we know you won't, because our neighbor to the north, Canada, has government-run health care. And it takes literally months to see a specialist. Months! You could be dead by then. Or the seriousness of the illness would have spread so badly it's too late. And it happens all the time. So people in Canada, and I might add Britain, as well as other socialist countries, they try and get their health care here. People with heart disease try to come down here. So when they talk about health care for all, what does that mean, health care for all? It means everybody's covered. It doesn't mean everybody gets medical care. It means everybody doesn't get medical care on time. Or they may never get it before they die. And in some of these countries, the situation is so bad, you know what they do? Euthanasia. And not just if you are racked with cancer and you're 117 years old. And no. You're depressed? Well, maybe you shouldn't be here. You think I'm kidding? I'm not. It was Rahm Emanuel's brother. What the hell was his name? Ezekiel or whatever it was. It doesn't matter. Zeke. That was close. They talk about this sort of thing. Not necessarily for depression, but you understand my point. And so the government now determines whether you live or die. Now, the truth is, some people can change their health care plan. Some people can't. There's still wiggle room where you can try and find a doctor that you need and so forth. No system's perfect. The medical system's extraordinarily complicated. But the more illegal aliens you put on and the more people you put onto a system who haven't paid into a system, obviously you're going to destroy the system. And that's what's happening. And that's what's happening. In other words, open borders is a disaster for our society in a thousand ways. Socialism, government-run programs are disasters. People will say, well, you like Social Security, don't you? Well, most people do, and you paid into it, and you're not going to get what you paid into it. That's the news tonight. You got it? You're not going to pay. You're not going to receive what you paid into Social Security. And as this continues to go on without being treated, and the Democrats won't allow it, and the Republicans are just right now starting to talk about it, which is good. You're going to get less. There have been proposals, smart proposals, that if you're 55 or younger, you can invest in other things. But they're not going to allow that because they want the government to control your pensions. It's that simple. And this isn't a secret. Everything I'm telling you, it's not a secret. It's just a matter of having the energy and the time to look into these things. The ambition was almost utopian, but as usual, the politicians and the bureaucrats destroy these things. They destroy the border. They're destroying Social Security. Many of you are getting Medicare and you love it, but they're destroying it. So the green eye shade types that have to deal with this are having to figure out what to do about it. It doesn't affect you as an end user yet, but it will at some point. It definitely will at some point. And I write at the end of the chapter, the American people are facing some very unpleasant realities about the nation's financial vulnerabilities. The federal government is deeply in debt. The largest federal program, Social Security, is hemorrhaging money. The national birth rate does not provide enough working people from whom money can be transferred to substitute beneficiaries. And I might add, illegal aliens don't add to that either. And most individuals do not have enough personal savings to get them through severe economic times. As the late economist Dr. Herbert Stein once wrote, if something can't go on forever, it will stop. And in this case, the federal government's biggest program will stop with a crash, taking down the older recipients and the younger payers alike if it's not addressed. And I wrote that 11 years ago. I'll be right back.
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0: And you're disloyal, according to Mike Crispy of New Jersey. Who? Exactly. Some moron. The MOU also says, I already said that. Advocates of the deal argue that it's a long-term proposition, which would only become reality if Iran dismantles its nuclear program and undergoes significant internal reforms. Yeah, that's fine, but if the next administration takes over and they're Democrats, I don't see them holding a gun to the enemy's head, do you? We'll be right back.
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0: All right. Here's the president with Macron. Candace Owens insists that his wife has a penis. And she's defended by the woke right, just so you know. That's how brilliant all of them are. Sick and getting sicker over there. So my question is CIA Director Ratcliffe, is Secretary of State Ruby, and Secretary of War Hegseth, are they disloyal? No, they're raising legitimate points that need to be considered. Look, the bottom line is the president is not served by slugs who just say what they think he wants to hear. And I don't think he wants to just hear what people have to say. My observation of him is quite the contrary. He wants to have robust debates. And yet you have these slugs like Jack Posobiec. He's got all kinds of sleazy background supremacist crap going on. And there he works for TPUSA. What do they keep him for? Well, Human Events. One of the great grand outlets of conservatism for more than half a century. This guy couldn't even be a mail carrier. In that, not a mail carrier, what are you, a mail clerk, I mean. In the basement of that building. And there, look at him. Hey, the neocons. Okay, so is Rubio a neocon? They don't even know what the word means. It doesn't matter. They know what they want it to mean. Hegseth's a great patriot. Rubio's a great patriot. Ratcliffe's a great patriot. Somebody leaked this conversation out there. I've talked about these leaks before. I don't know where the hell the Department of Justice is. The FBI ought to dig into it. Maybe they have to be asked. I don't know how this works anymore. It's been a long time. Now, maybe some of the leakers don't want to order an investigation because they'll be revealed, right, Rich? Depending on who and what they are. But there's an awful lot of them. Now, that said, the substance of this is very important. We're not talking about envoys. We're not talking about the vice president. We're talking about people who run departments. We're talking about the guy that runs Secretary of War, the guy that runs the State Department, the guy that runs our Central Intelligence Agency. Those three guys said, based on what they hear, based on what they see, Iran has no intention of upholding the nuclear side of a deal. Wow! Just saying. Now, what's going to happen in Lebanon? What's going to happen in Lebanon with Hezbollah? You know what drives me crazy about this? The only country that's in Lebanon killing the leadership of Hezbollah and the militia part of Hezbollah is Israel. We're not. We don't have any feet on the ground. And yet Hezbollah killed 241 Marines, over 100 people in two of our embassy, 20 people in Saudi Arabia. I can go down the list. It's unbelievable. We even have, we put bounties on their head, $5 million, $20 million. Israel takes them out. They don't even get a thank you. Why? Don't you wish we had allies like this all over the world in Europe, like Israel and Central and South? I mean, this is an ally that's serious. And they have to be. Because the size of New Jersey, 9-10 million people, they can't make any mistakes. They made a mistake on October 7th. Terrorists were on their border. And Netanyahu says, no more. No more. We're pushing them back. And by the way, Phase 2 of the peace deal involving Hamas and Gaza, Hamas was supposed to be disarmed, including by our friends the Turks and the Egyptians and the Qataris. Are they disarmed? No, they've rearmed. And they're slaughtering their own people. They're torturing their own people. Mark, shut up. This is what I get. Mark, shut up. Shut up. I'm not going to shut up. Some delinquent in New Jersey, Mike Crispy, if that is his name. Yes, but I was a delinquent. Shut up, Mike. We're going to make you famous. Mike Crispy in New Jersey, everybody. What's he run? The director of America's Great Again. Does he sound like somebody should be running anything, especially his mouth? Mike Crispy. Crispy. Sounds like a cereal. A cereal nitwit. Mike Crispy. Jack Posobiec. Oh, the great Jack Posobiec. Sounds like he works for the High Wire Act. Hey, there's Posobiec up there. Who's Posobiec? Yeah, Posobiec. If that is his name. Over at Turning Point USA, I love them. They really need to clean this up. They really do. They should not have these slime balls. Embrace neo-Nazism. Embrace individuals from overseas. I believe this guy's from Sudan or Syria. This guy who he embraces, Maurice or whatever his name is, with his horrific statements. They should embrace people who prop up Iran and prop up Hamas. They should get rid of these people. They should clean house of these people. Because they're going to drive them down. Jack Posobiec, ladies and gentlemen. Posobiec. You know what that sounds like? Sounds like a bleeding hemorrhoid. We'll be right back. Do you really want another summer like last summer, barely sleeping because you were too hot all night? 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
7: Good evening. Tonight's forecast, partly cloudy and pleasant. Lows dip into the low to mid 60s overnight. Humidity stays on the low side Tuesday, and so do temperatures. Highs are in the mid to upper 80s under mostly cloudy skies. Wednesday, we'll see more sunshine. It's hotter and more humid. Highs are in the upper 80s to lower 90s with a 20% chance for rain. I'm meteorologist Kat Campbell in the NCN Weather Center.
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0: Oh, boy. Lots going on out there. And, you know, what's interesting also is a number of people who are trying to interview me, who want to get to me, want to talk to me. You know, it's a funny thing. You go online, it's a complete cesspool. Complete cesspool. And you get these guys on there and these gals on there. They're just disgusting people. And there's so many of them, you shouldn't respond to all of them, actually. You shouldn't respond to all of them, because you'll be there all day long. But this is why when you go into these places, and I haven't, they talk about these dark rooms or dark boards or things of that, so whatever the phraseology is, and there are multiple phrases. And they're dark places. And so that's why you find a lot of these guys who come out and do horrific things, whether they're shooting or whatever, they're stuck in these places. They're obsessed. They're addicted to them. They're addicted to them. All right, here's the president with Emmanuel Macron. I'm pretty sure his wife doesn't have a you-know-what, but if Candace Owens says it, it must be true. She's being sued. In France at the G7 summit today, cut to go.
11: We do want to see if we can straighten out the Lebanon thing, because it just seems to just never end. And
0: let me just say that. Some things do never end until there's victory. And if Iran had been defeated and we'd been victorious, that would end, as would Hezbollah, as would the Houthis, and likely Hamas. And so we can't keep talking about ending these things and not having forever wars when we don't end these things. We seem to think a negotiated deal might fix it. These are terrorists. These are people who are suicide bombers. These are people who blow up innocent children and women and men. These are people who torture in the basement of houses and don't give it a second thought. I have tried my best, whether on Fox or here, to explain to everybody, powerful, just regular citizens, who these people are. I'm obviously not succeeding. Go ahead.
11: And it should not be tough. It should not be tough. So,
0: Israel, no, it is tough, and I'm not to be rude, it is tough if Israel's not allowed to defend itself. This might violate some beautiful deal. Deal. And they're going to continue to defend themselves, whether we say so or anybody else says so. You know, it's interesting in Israel, you have the moderate center-left and left running to the right of Netanyahu. They're accusing him of being Trump's lapdog. They're accusing him of not coming to the defense of his own country, whether we like it or not. And here, he's accused of being disloyal and an ingrate, and he's berated and so forth. So no matter what he does, he's under attack. I wouldn't want that job for anything. And he's given a speech today, and he made it clear. He made it clear. I am the Prime Minister of Israel. I will defend my people and my country just as any prime minister or president would any other country. And we are not going to tolerate threats from a terrorist group backed by a terror regime, the group being Hezbollah and the regime being Iran, no matter what any other country thinks, and respectfully, even if the United States disagrees. That is the only position he could take and should take, just as our president would take exactly the same position if some other country were saying, hey, look, the drug cartels shooting missiles into Texas, you know, they didn't actually kill anybody. It's okay. And besides, we're trying to work out a deal with Mexico, and you're going to disrupt it if you fight back. Now, how many presidents would last if they made a statement like that in this country? None. Nor should they. Nor should they. Really, I don't know how we're going to fix it, and it should be easy. And so where's the pressure placed? Is it placed on Hamas? No. Why? It's a terrorist regime. They'll tell you to go stick it. Is it placed on Iran? No. Because the big deal that we're trying to get, we don't want to harm that. We got all kinds of money flowing, this going on. So where's all the pressure? Netanyahu, what an ingrate. What an ingrate. The Israel wasn't for us, you know. The truth is, if it wasn't for us, Israel would have destroyed Iran by now. Lest we forget, last June, there was a 12-day war in which they were destroying Iran. They destroyed their radar system before they were destroyed. Like the second time this last time, as they tried to rebuild them, they destroyed them. They destroyed the ground-to-air missiles. They destroyed their air force. They destroyed everything. And they wanted to go in for the kill, and yet again, we pulled them back. But the air, the space was cleaned out. The ability of our bombers to come through was cleaned out. And we bombed them. We did. United States. With our great bombers, our great bombs, and hit their nuclear sites. Very important. Very important. And so, they're the ones who have lost lives fighting Hamas. They're the ones who lost lives on October 7. They're the ones who lost lives fighting Hezbollah. And I don't understand this Hezbollah thing. Hezbollah has killed many of our people. And so you know what they did the other day, America? One of these commanders of Hezbollah, they killed him. You know what he did during the Iraq War? He kidnapped five of our soldiers. I want you to listen to me. This Iranian terrorist working for Hezbollah in Lebanon goes to Iraq. They kidnap five of our soldiers. You know what he did to them? He executed them. One by one. Americans. Israel killed this guy yesterday. We don't even thank them. You know, we told them they're being provocative. They went towards Beirut. They're going to screw up the deal. I go, what? What? They just avenged the murder of five of our soldiers. Now, if five of our soldiers were killed today by Iran, what would we do? I hope we would do something very aggressive, right? I believe we would. They hit a helicopter. We gave them 2 days hell, and we're going to give them three. So Iran's playing this. They're saying, okay, Hezbollah has to be included in any peace deal. Israel has to get out of Lebanon. Now, Israel's got a buffer zone that they made. They're a great cost to their IDF. You know, they have soldiers, too. They have young men and women, too, and they're getting killed. And it acts like no big deal. No big deal. They're the ones that have boots on the ground. Real boots on the ground. And so this is an area of contention with me and, quite frankly, the administration. I admit that. I admit it. It bothers me a lot. And I think if this keeps up, we're going to cost Netanyahu the election. We'll get some liberal in there who will be prime minister. And they will not align with us. They won't. They'll be making deals with other countries and so forth and so on. And what did Netanyahu do? He's our ally. He's trying to do what he can to accommodate the president, but he has to defend his own country, doesn't he? And why is that controversial? You shoot missiles into our country, we're going to take you out. What is this? It's weird. What is it, Rich? Okay. Look, ladies and gentlemen, I'm aware that summertime can be very expensive for many people. What if your air conditioning unit goes out? That's happened to us, of course. What if you're driving a long distance and something happens? Car overheats, you get a, whatever it is. You got kids going to camp. You got kids going to college in a few months. Maybe you have other expenses, moving expenses. You never know. There's a lot of expenses day to day. There really are. 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